0: Okay. Wishing you all certainly a year of good health. As we get older, that's certainly one of the primary wishes that we have, and along with success and nachas from the children and the grandchildren, wishing you only the best. Time is flying by very quickly, and we just have to enjoy every moment that we can, that's for sure. So thanks for joining with me. And
1: this is the Session Minute, where we talk about the idea of the week, looking at the idea of Sukkos, looking at the idea of joy, the harvest, where you bring in the ideas, you bring in the crop, you bring in the aspects, and you're supposed to be joyous and happy and take your family, take yourselves and go outside into the Sukkah, having God's joy. We got through Rosh Hashanah, we got through Yom Kippur, the very, very stressful days of the days of awe, and now we go over to the Sukkah and we tell Hashem, you protect me, you take care of us, we will believe in you, we will be protected by you. We will be happy to be in your presence. We're going out of our comfort zone. We're going out of our sukkah. We're going into the embrace of God. We hope everyone has a wonderful sukkah, a beautiful sukkah, a terrific time. And we'll see you next time here on this Tani Session Minute.
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He was poor as a beggar, but he rode like a king, and sometimes in the evening I could hear him sing.

Well, if ever I could have thought that this man in black was soft or had any yellow up his back, well, I gave that notion up the day a chutzpah came in and it wasn't to pray.

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He stood like a rock, a man among men. Then he let that chutzpahnik hit him again, and then with a voice.

Hello, everyone. This is Nahum Siegel reminding you that our Thursday live lunch presentation happens between 11 a.m. and 1 p.m. Eastern Time every Thursday right here at the Nahum Siegel Network.

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You've been listening to our wonderful music mix here at the Nachum Segal Network. Coming up next, JM in the AM, Jewish Moments in the Morning with me, Nachum Segal, right here at the Nachum Segal Network.

0: JM in the AM. Avramel, off of an album entitled The Good Old Days with Ata V'Chartanu here at JM in the AM. We have another Avramel Ata V'Chartanu coming up in just a moment here at JM in the AM. Chaim David with Ata V'Chartanu and Seven Shepherds, Shivat Haroim. We had a request for that the other day. Shlomo Kalbach's Ata V'Chartanu, the Sukkis medley from Shalom Jacobs, and of course Regesh Modani opening things up. And we say good morning. Welcome to a Wednesday, September the 23rd, day 12 in the brand new month of Tishrei, the brand new year of 5787, Tufshin Pei Zion. Could you imagine? Yeah, I said brand new month. We're almost halfway through the month. I think you can only say Kiddush Levana, I think, till tomorrow night, right? Isn't it tomorrow night? Wow. I say it with that, what's the word? With that hesitation in my voice, because I would assume most people in this area could not say Kiddush Levana after Yom Kippur. I know we couldn't, it was so cloudy. So if we've waited to do it for Yom Kippur and then you can't do it Monday night, I think you only have a day or two left to do it. Yeah.
1: What does it say here? Let's see.
0: Now, I'm about to go down a rabbit hole. Let's see. Kiddush Levana, according to Rav Henkin's Ezra's Torah Luach. You could actually do it all of Friday night also. Excuse me, all of Thursday nights. I was right. So you got to do Kiddush Levana tonight or tomorrow. Now, the problem in this area is that we're expecting some rough weather. So I don't know how compliant the skies will be to allow for Kiddush Levana. So at your first opportunity, try to do it. And if you're not familiar with what we're talking about, Kiddush Levana means blessing the new moon. It's something we do, generally speaking, in the first half of the month. I'm not going to go into details about when it starts and when it ends. But generally the first half of the month. And I have to write another note to myself, I just realized. Let's see here. Okay. Yeah, first half of the month, and you need good weather for it. Obviously, you need to see the moon. Let's see what's happening here with the forecast in this area, as everyone is concerned about Friday night, obviously. So the winds are going to be nuts over the next couple of days in this area, New York, New Jersey. But afternoon sun today, that's good. Mostly sunny tomorrow. Mostly cloudy Friday. And Shabbos first day of Yontif, it does look like rain and wind, but at the moment it doesn't look crazy. Like there'll be times when it is raining, there'll be times when not. Overcast with rain showers at times during the day. All right. Hopefully that'll be doable. Obviously Friday night is more important, but hopefully that'll be doable. Different parts of the world have different concerns. I remember in Israel one year, it was so hot. I wasn't there, but it was so hot on Sukkot. People made kiddush in the sukkah or washed and benched quickly and went inside to eat the rest of the meal because it was impossible to sit in the sukkah. That's how uncomfortable it was. The sukkah has to be, you know, reasonably, I shouldn't say comfortable, reasonably usable, right? And it was just so hot, it was impossible. Anyway, every area of the world has a different concern when it comes to this coming Friday night. In our case, we're looking carefully to see if it's raining or not. Feel free to comment on the app. Go to the NSN, now Home Single Network app for Android and iPhone, and comment away. Achyani Tikva declares Boker Tov. Harayichi is listener. Andrew declares Am Yisrael Chai. Judy Landy declares Zman Simchaseinu. She's right. You can tell just from our music, Baruch Hashem, as we are really going forward and playing a lot of the great hits for this time of year as we get into the mood for the great Zman Simchaseinu that starts on Friday night. It's a week where you should be concerned about building the sukkah, securing the sukkah with the wind and rain. Oh, yeah, that's another thing. There's some parts of the world that are always concerned about getting that sukkah up and making sure it stays up because of tornadoes and hurricanes, God forbid, and all that. Natural disasters. So here we have a little bit of that because of the coastal flooding that's expected and the rain that's and the wind that's, you know, whipping up during this week and or the rain that's coming this weekend. So everyone's got sukkah concerns. Then, of course, also a week for the Lulav and Esrog. Make sure to buy a nice Lulav and Esrog and get ready for that for Sunday, for the second day of Yontif. First day of Chol HaMoed in Israel. You could actually buy Lulav and Esrog Saturday night in Israel. Yeah, you could do that. I know people who've done it almost every time that this format falls out, where the first day Sukkot is on Shabbos. Anyway, so that's the story. So it's a big week involved in all these wonderful mitzvos. Next week, Chol HaMoed, Monday, Tuesday, Wednesday, Thursday, a combination of me and Avrami and the great Mayor Fertig will all be hosting during Chol HaMoed and keeping you going each and every morning. Friday's Hoshana Rabbah, we'll figure that out in terms of how our broadcast will work. So Hoshana Rabbah is coming up on Friday, right? A week from this Friday. And then back to our regular schedule the Monday after Simchas Torah. So that's how it's all shaken out. With a lot of great Chol HaMoed activities, good concerts out there, a lot of amusement parks are open. I saw Six Flags will have a day. Hershey Park has a day. American Dream is like

reading. That's correct. They like to catch up. Oh, we should do a Twitter poll about Sookies. What can I do? Let's see. What's a controversial Sookie topic? Decorating is not controversial. The more the merrier, the more the better. Ooh, do you light candles in the Sookie or out of the Sookie? That's a good poll. I think most are in, but people like in my situation with the public Sookie are probably not. Is that a good poll? Is that a good poll? Do you light candles Friday night in the Sookie or out of the Sookie? Is that a good poll or not? I guess it's not really a good poll because you should light in the Sookie. Just when it's a situation where you can't, then obviously you don't. What else is controversial? Oh, what's your favorite Sookie's treat? That's a good poll. Let's think of three things. So one obviously is stuffed cabbage. We'd have to have stuffed cabbage there. What else can we put in the poll for what's your favorite Sookie's treat? I'm trying to think of food. For me, a food that is synonymous with Sookie's is stuffed cabbage. That's like a Siegel tradition. In fact, I overheard a conversation between Mrs. Siegel and Gavriel Siegel the other day where she informed Gavriel that she'll be making stuffed cabbage for Sookie's. Yeah. I overheard that conversation. What else is synonymous with a Sookie's treat that we eat only on Sookie's? Or that's, you know, I have to think this through. Oh, you know what's a Sookie's treat also among some people? Some people make the, what are they called? Sweet and sour tongue? Pickle tongue? No, sweet and sour. I think they call it sweet and sour. Right? That's a dish that a lot of people make on Sookie's. Hot chicken soup, right? With a lot of, you know, chicken and turkey inside. I've really gotten into the turkey and chicken soup thing recently. I'm so into turkey legs. So that's a good one. We could put that in the poll, couldn't we? Anything else? Let me know on the app if you could think of a Sookie's dish, and maybe we'll create a Twitter poll. What? Listener Andrew says, no pun intended, shaking out the lulav. What do you mean shaking out the lulav? I'm confused. As opposed to taking out the lulav? Judy Landy says that she remembers Hurricane Gloria, September of 1985, a few days before Sookie's. Yes, I remember that as well. It was a, you know where it really hit? I remember it hit our friends in Charleston. Really got hit by Gloria. But we got hit in New York where it affected a tremendous number of Sookie's, and it also affected the outdoor Sookie market, the outdoor lulav and estrog market, I remember. She says it was September the 27th, 41 years ago. Let me see how close September the 27th in 1985 was to Sookie's. Let's see. Here's 1985. September the 27th. Yeah. Sookie's was Monday night, and then Gloria was Friday Shabbos, right? Right. I remember last minute, everyone had to re-put up their Sookie's and figure that out. The lulav and estrog outdoor market was just devastated, as you could imagine. Yeah, I remember that. Also, according to Judy Landy, there's two brand new Miami songs that have come out over the last day. I have to see if anybody sent those to us. Maybe we'll get those on the air today at some point. Anyway, if you want some easy, nice reading over Yontif and Chol HaMoed, check out my book on Amazon. Go to Amazon.com, search Nahum Siegel, search 1.8 million minutes and counting. Search any of it, and you could have the book in time for Yontif, which would be really nice if you...
You could have that. I think you'll enjoy it, especially if you're

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I think you'll enjoy it. If you know somebody who likes to listen to this radio show simply by dialing a phone number, let's say they're taking a Kolomoi trip, and the easiest for them thing that for them to do to get the network in the car, Nahum Segal Network in the car, is to dial a phone number. Give them this number, 605-562-4400. That's 605-562-4400. 605-562-4400. Simis! Danzy! You're so right. Simis belongs on the poll. Very good. So Simis, stuffed cabbage. I need a third. I think the sweet and sour tongue can make it, but maybe we'll do a good chicken soup with a lot of turkey and chicken in it. Because that's, you know, especially this year, in this area, it's going to be... This is like one of the chilliest weeks of the season. They're expecting things to go back into the 70s and 80s. But Sukkot week, they are expecting it's going to be pretty chilly, especially this weekend here in this area. So a good chicken soup would go a long way, to say the least. Or cabbage soup. See, if we didn't have the stuffed cabbage on the list, I'd put a good hot cabbage soup on it. I got to really think this through now. I got to really think this through. There's just so much to do before the holidays, isn't there? There's so much to do. It's unbelievable. More coming up. You're listening to a Wednesday morning edition of JM in the AM.

0: JM and the AM. It's brand new from Ty Gersberg. Sukas Dovid is the name of that one. By the way, I cannot believe Rabbi Heber is on this morning. I didn't say a word about it yet. That's unbelievable. The whole world is excited that he's joining us at the bottom of the hour. I can't believe I haven't said a word about it. Rabbi Dovid Heber, his first appearance in 5787 here on JM and the AM. Calendaric trivia, the first analysis of the year of the year 5787. Is coming up. We'll go to Rabbi Goldwasser a drop early, get Rabbi Heber on as close to 7:30 as possible. Today, his segment is sponsored, of course, by our dear friends, Carrie and Joshua Levine of West Hempstead, in honor of their dear parents, Roxanna and Sheldon Ryback, and Harriet and Alan Levine. And I thank the Levines, of course, and we are set for Rabbi Heber. I've got my list. Now, my list has eight things, and there's a lot of Rosh Hashanah questions on this list. A lot of interesting things happen during Rosh Hashanah. Anyway, so Rabbi Heber joins. All right, Dovid Heber, our calendaric trivia expert, 7:30 a.m. Eastern Time. I cannot believe I didn't mention it before. Before Ty Gersberg, Yehud Zman Simchoseinu from Miami, Avremo Harata V'Chartanu, the one he did with Shlomo Yehuda Rechnitz. Here at JM and AM. All right, so I wrote, here's the poll on Twitter. What is your favorite in sukkah treat? So number one, we're going to do the stuffed cabbage. This is on Twitter at Tall Jewish Radio. Go vote, everybody. Let's get more than the 9 votes I usually get in these things. Stuffed cabbage. Then listener Shirley said we got to put an apple strudel. All right. Tip of the hat to Shirley. I didn't know apple strudel was a thing for sukkahs, but I guess in some families it is. Then we had, what was the other one I said? Oh, sweet and sour tongue. T-O-U-N-G-E, right? I think. And then we had tzimis. You know that stuffed cabbage is going to win, right? There's no question about it. Then we had, oh, there's only room for 4? So what do we knock out? I wanted to put in a chicken soup, a hot chicken soup, but nah, we don't have to do that. So we have stuffed cabbage, apple strudel, sweet and sour tongue, and tzimis. And everyone says that this is a good poll for what is your favorite in sukkah treat. Wish there was room for an other. Anyway, it's up. It's up, folks. Go to Tall Jewish Radio on Twitter. Tall Jewish Radio on Twitter. And you could see the whole list and cast your vote. One of the most important, with all these election days coming up, an election day in Israel in 5 weeks, an election day in the United States in like 8 weeks or whatever it is, 7 weeks. Is there any more important election or vote or poll than this one? Obviously not. 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Galei Tzal, Israel Army Radio, 2 p.m. newscast is next. We say Boker Tov from JMN.
1: Galei Tzal, Mirushalayim, Hashah 2, Shalom Rav, Baulpan, Ran Yavnei, Ima Shekoreh Achshav. ועדת הבחירות המרכזית אישרה את פסילתו של יושב ראש בלד סמי אבו שחאדה מריצה לכנסת לפי סעיף א7 לחוק יסוד הכנסת 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

JM in the AM. Well, I did spell tongue wrong. It's T-O-U-N-G-E, and as Mrs. Siegel tells me, it's T-O-N-G-U-E. So I put the U in the wrong place on the on the Twitter poll. Put the U in the wrong place. I'm not changing it because it's impossible. Unless you have a paid account, you really can't edit these things. So I apologize for the spelling mistake, but Stuffed Cabbage is already winning. It has one vote. Stuffed Cabbage has one vote. If you go to Tall Jewish Radio on Twitter, on X, what's your favorite in sukkah treat? Stuffed Cabbage is going to take this thing hands down, I'll tell you that much. At least I think so. That was brand new. That was a brand new one. David Gabay and the Yechiel Sharon with Torah. Here at JM in the AM. Yeah, we're getting set for Sukkis, Hoshana Rabba, Shmini Atzeres, Simchas Torah. Everything is eligible. All songs are eligible this time of year. No question about it. 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Ooh! Our friend at Ski Torah, who knows his sukkah treats, comes up with a brilliant one. Chicken fricassee. I could see that being a tradition, certainly in some families. Wow. How did I not think of that one? That's a good one. Rabbi David Heber, Jewish Calendaric Trivia, comes up at 7:30 a.m. Eastern Time. We're very much looking forward to his appearance this morning. We get to discuss the year 5787. As we mentioned earlier today, our segment with Rabbi Heber is sponsored by Carrie and Joshua Levine, West Hempstead, New York. Great friends and wonderful fans of our Rabbi Heber's segment. They're doing it in honor of their dear parents, Roxana and Sheldon Ryback, and Harriet and Alan Levine. And we say thank you and Shana Tova and Gemar Tov to the Levine family from all of us here at JM in the AM. Really appreciate it. There we go. Let's see what we have here. Brand new one from Pei Dalid. Brand new one from, it's a little bit off timing wise. I think it's for the Aseret Yemei Teshuva, but it is a brand new one, so we'll do it for you here at JM in the AM.

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1: Zusha with a song entitled Roof Over My Head. That's a good pre-Sukkot selection, wouldn't you say? That's Zusha here at JM the AM. Before that, Mordechai Shapiro, brand new with Just the Way You Are. You heard the Aseret Zmei Tshuva selection, brand new from Pei Dalid here at JM in the AM. Feel free to comment on the app. Go to the NSN, Nachum Segal Network app for Android and iPhone, and comment away. Listen, Chanela says matzo balls. No, that's in my house at least, that's a year round treat, not exclusive to Sukkot. Meanwhile, stuffed cabbage has a 1-0 lead on the Twitter poll at Tall Jewish Radio with what your favorite treat is. And ignore the fact that the word tongue is completely misspelled, please. I appreciate that. Rabbi David Heber's coming up, everybody. He is the king of Jewish calendaric trivia, and we get to discuss all of it at the beginning of 5787 this morning, about 10 minutes from now. Today's segment is sponsored by Carrie and Joshua Levine of West Hempstead in honor of their dear parents, Roxana and Sheldon Ryback, and Harriet and Alan Levine. And that is coming up about 10 minutes from now. Lots of excitement as people are getting ready. Please keep in mind Yisrael Noach ben Leah for Refuah Shleima. Yisrael Noach ben Leah for Refuah Shleima. Don't forget, today is the rally against anti-Semitism happening today at 5 p.m. on 47th Street between 1st and 2nd Avenues in New York. The entrance is on 47th and 2nd. There are at least 11 major organizations that are sponsoring it. I'm talking about real organizations, you know, those with members. It'll hopefully be a big rally. Be there today. A rally against anti-Semitism at 5 p.m. today, 47th Street between 1st and 2nd Avenues. Entrance on 47th and 2nd. Keep that in mind and spread the word. 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You'll be glad you did. I saw something else about a rally. Let's see here. There was a rally. Let's see. Where is it? Oh, I thought I saw another one that was posted. I guess I'm wrong. I thought I had seen another rally, another demonstration that had been posted. I guess I have it wrong, unless it's on a different account here and I can't bring it up this moment. Listener Akiva asks about sleeping in the sukkah. Yeah, I can't relate to that. We don't, first of all, the discussion in general about sleeping in the sukkah outside of Israel, right? Isn't that a discussion? And for those who are used to it and do it regularly, that's one thing. But we never, ever did the sleeping in the sukkah thing. And in my sukkah, which is a public sukkah, I think it's discouraged anyway. So that would be basically impossible. Here it is. Stand together for peace and safety of Israel. This Thursday, September the 24th, a public display of Jewish pride and celebration in the heart of New York City. Here it says they're wrapping tefillin and saying Tehillim. All right. I don't know about that, but that's what they're doing. I'm just letting you know what they're doing. They want to make a large minyan for Mincha. 3:30 is the start. Mincha begins at 5 p.m. on East 42nd Street, Pershing Square Plaza, across from Grand Central Station. Junity, Meitzad, AFSI, those are some of the sponsoring organizations. So that's happening tomorrow. That's interesting. That's happening tomorrow. Today is the today is, of course, the anti-Semitism rally. And then there's another one. Welcome Prime Minister Netanyahu on Thursday, meaning tomorrow. There'll be a gathering on 47th Street and 2nd Avenue at 12 noon. welcoming Israel's prime minister while he gives a speech to the world at the UN. All right, so there are a couple of things happening tomorrow. So there's this, what seems to be a prayer service with Mincha at 5 p.m. tomorrow at East 42nd Street, Pershing Square Plaza across from Grand Central. And then also tomorrow, there is a rally to welcome the Prime Minister of Israel at Dag Hammarskjöld Plaza, 47th Street and 2nd Avenue in New York, starting at 12 noon. So there's a lot of activities. You have today's rally against anti-Semitism, tomorrow the welcome of the Prime Minister, tomorrow the prayer service. There's a lot happening, to say the least. Let's start with today. Everybody try to be there. 2nd Avenue, 47th Street. 2nd Avenue, 42nd Street. Today, 5 p.m. for the rally against anti-Semitism. Rabbi Heber coming up. Plenty more happening here on a Wednesday morning broadcast. 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

0: JM and the AM. It's the TYH. Thank you, Hashem boys. Song entitled Hashem's Army here at JM and the AM. We're going to drop early to Rabbi Goldwasser so we could get Rabbi Heber on the air and start our conversation about 5787. Our Jewish calendaric expert is, of course, Rabbi David Heber. He's coming up next here at JM in the AM. Rabbi David Goldwasser's words, Zecher Nishmas HaRav Zeben Yosef HaLevi and Zecher Nishmas Esther Basser Yosef HaLevi. Here is Rabbi David Goldwasser with Morning Chizuk.
1: Good morning. We find in the Medrash, Rav Levi, Kol mi shemekayim mitzvah sukkah b'olam hazeh, whoever can fulfill the mitzvah of sukkah in this world, Amar HaKadosh Baruch Hu, Hashem says, ki em mitzvah sukkah, ani mesich alav machmaso shel yom haba. I will spread over you the shelter of the coming world. The Zereshimshin asked the question, why does it say kol mekayim mitzvah sukkah? Why does it say the one who fulfills the mitzvah of sukkah? It could have just said, whoever can sit in the sukkah, mishyoshev b'sukkah. Also, why does it say ba'olam hazeh, in this world? It could have merely said, whoever sits in the sukkah is mekayim the mitzvah. We have to understand that there is a side of the mitzvah of sukkah. There is an underlying principle, and that is to be machnia, to be machlish, to subdue and to weaken the koyach of the sitra achra, the power of the unholy side. It is known that the days of sukkos are mesugal to be machnia, to subdue the reshoim, the evil in this world. And because of that, we also make our hakafos with the lulav. We circle the bima. At the time of the Beis HaMikdosh, we would then bring 70 parim, and we'd also do the nusach hamayim. Nusach hamayim is when they used to pour the water on the mizbeach in order to be machlish, to weaken the koyach of the sitra achra. That's why it says, kol hayoshe besukah. If it would have said kol hayoshe besukah, then we would think it's merely enough to sit in the sukkah to be mekayim the mitzvah. But the reason that it says kol mekayim, whoever is fulfilling the mitzvah of sukkah, it means that they have in mind that they want to do what the sukkah set out to do in order to subdue the power of evil in the world, in order that the power of Torah and the power of holiness should be victorious and should be prevailing. So Hashem says, be mekayim the mitzvah of sukkah. Make sure that when you are in the sukkah, that you have this in mind, that you want that the power of evil should be weakened and the power of goodness, of holiness, of Torah should prevail. We understand, of course, the reason that it says in Olam Hazeh means that everyone in this world can do with their own deeds something very special, something that will make a mark on society in order to be machlish, to weaken the power of evil. It is within your power and my power to try to work on this. It's very interesting that Esrog comes out to a gematria of 610. As beautiful as it is, 610, wow, that is the most beautiful esrog that you could buy for the greatest amount of money. But it is still chaser. It is still lacking. Unless you put the three, the aravos, the hoshinas, and also the lulav together with it, then you have 613 tayag. This has been Rabbi David Goldwasser bringing you Morning Chizuk. Have a wonderful Yom Tov.
0: JM and the AM, thanks very much, Rabbi Goldwasser. Well, it's a moment that we've been waiting for since the start of 5787. Rabbi David Heber, who's, of course, the rabbi of Kahal Avos Yisrael Tzemach Tzedek, down in the Baltimore area, and has a very prominent position, as we know, at the Star K. And is author of a book that only he could write, a book entitled The Intriguing World of Jewish Time. In fact, if you love Jewish time the way we do, it's a great book to get for your Yontif season. Read it over Yontif or Chol HaMoed. Relax with the Intriguing World of Jewish Timer by David Heber, H-E-B-E-R, is the author. Today's segment is sponsored by Carrie and Joshua Levine, our dear friends from West Hempstead, New York, in honor of their dear parents, Roxana and Sheldon Ryback, and Harriet and Alan Levine. And we thank the Levines for their generosity and for their shared enthusiasm that we have with them for discussion about the Jewish calendar. Rabbi David Heber, a Gmar Tov, and welcome back to JM in the AM.
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0: Everything go well over Yom Kippur?
2: Baruch Hashem. Baruch Hashem, I had a lot of Siyata D'Shemaya. I had a cold last week.
0: Oy.
2: From Tzayim Gedalia on. But Baruch Hashem, it worked out, it was very good, Baruch Hashem.
0: I was thinking of you on Erev Yom Kippur. Because
2: okay.
0: I came up with the most lame trivia question possible. You ready for this one?
2: Sure.
0: Outside of the month of Nisan, right? Because Pesach's an exception. Pesach's an exception in a lot of ways for a lot of things. Outside of the month of Nisan. And I, by the way, I don't even know if I'm right. I'm here to find out if I'm right about this trivia question. Outside of the month of Nisan, when is the only time we don't say Mizmor Lasoda 3 days in a row?
2: Outside of the month of Nisan? No Mizmor Lasoda 3 days in a row. I mean, technically, if Yom Tov was Thursday, Friday.
0: Oh, right, I blew it. Right, I blew it right off the bat. I blew it right off the bat. So your example would only work in Chutz Laretz. I have one that works both in Israel and Chutz Laretz.
2: Well, Rosh Hashanah, though. You get Rosh Hashanah, though. Rosh Hashanah, you get Thursday, Friday, even in Eretz Yisrael.
0: Oh, my gosh. We've started off the year. I'm practically on the mat, ready to cave into the 10 count. I can't believe this.
2: Okay, but I know your answer. I know your answer. It was last, right? Erev Yom Kippur on a Sunday.
0: Right.
2: Erev Yom Kippur on a Sunday, you get it, right? Because
0: by
2: then you
0: the
2: get
0: way,
2: Shabbos.
0: Correct. Shabbos, Sunday, Monday. Shabbos, Sunday, Monday. Now, there is a defense for me on this, by the way, because in the, and I'm sure you know about this, in the atmosphere, in the arena of Jewish calendaric trivia, very often we'll say that it has to be three separate reasons. It can't just be 2 days Rosh Hashanah. That wouldn't count. It would have to, like when we do the 5 days in a row of laning, but we don't count Chol HaMoed in that, right? The 5 days differently.
2: Right.
0: So when it comes to Jewish trivia, we have a precedent where it could be, you know, that it must be three separate reasons. So in that case, finally, we've come to a conclusion that my example works.
2: Absolutely. Granted.
0: Thank God.
2: Granted, 100%.
0: By the way, a couple of things I learned over this Yom Tov, specifically on Saturday night, the second day of Rosh Hashanah. Are you aware of this Yaknahaz candle? Are you aware of this 2026 craze called the Yaknahaz candle?
2: I've seen it around. You can buy it.
0: Yeah.
2: I've seen it.
0: So I'm not going to go into what Yaknahaz is. Anybody who wants to know could consult with their rabbi. But what I will say is it gives everyone the opportunity to have somewhat of a more normal Havdalah, which we'll need, by the way, this coming Saturday night, right? We're going to need it at Chutz Laretz.
2: Two in a row.
0: Right, correct. Two Saturday nights in a row, we're going to need it. Although, I'd like to find the Yaknahaz candle that has a little bit of protection from the wind, because we're going to be making Kiddush in the Sukkah, you know, hopefully, if the weather's all right. We're going to make Kiddush in the Sukkah this coming Friday night. So I would like to see a Yaknahaz candle that has a little bit of an accoutrement to it, a little bit of of an addition to protect against the wind. But that having been said, this basically gives you a candle that has two wicks in it, and it makes the whole machination, it makes the whole procedure of doing Havdalah during Kiddush on a Saturday night Yom Tov a little bit easier. So you have seen this.
2: Right. So you can put it in. In other words, you don't want to use your regular. Most people's Havdalah candles are...
0: It'll burn out. It'll take a month to burn out, right?
2: Right. And or the ones you hold, you don't want to hold it the whole night, right?
0: Correct.
2: So you have nowhere to put it.
0: So this one...
2: You don't have to have that. I mean, you can use the regular Neir. It's better not to... You don't tip them. You just... some people look at the Neir. Some people go over to the Neir. You know, put them close to each other. But this, I guess you call it a hinder in the calendar. Now, on the topic of Yaknahaz and Vatay Dienu that you mentioned, Vatay Dienu, of course, is the tefillah in the Shemana Esrei of Ma'ariv that you say in lieu of Atochan Antonu, which we say every Matzah Shabbos on a weeknight.
0: Right.
2: And after Atochan Antonu, we say Vatay Dienu. If you look at the Gemara Brachas in the fifth parak, it says that this was the Marganisa de Bavel. which is the pearl of Bavel, this tefillah. And the Marsha notes that that it seems this tefillah was written in Bavel. Bavel, of course, is Chutz La'aretz, Babylonia, east of Eretz Yisrael. And he actually speaks about the calendars. And he says it was made in Bavel because his terminology seems to be there was no second day of Rosh Hashanah where he's speaking. And he says, above them, in most years, you have a Vatayinu. But in Eretz Yisrael, if you take away the second day of Rosh Hashanah because of the Yantar Sheni,
0: right,
2: then in most years, you don't have it. Or in our terms, let's put it like this.
0: Right.
2: Vatayinu is said more than double in Chutz La'aretz than it is in Eretz Yisrael.
0: Right. Good point. I love that reference.
2: It was written there.
0: So that's the story with the Aknahas candle and with Havdalah on Saturday night. The next two Saturday nights in Chutz La'aretz, obviously.

0: Cohen, right after he did the chait, the sin of the Eitz Hadas, of the tree of knowledge on Friday, which was when he was created. So that was, of course, the Avera, and he did Shuvah, because that was the first Rosh Hashanah. It was on Rosh Hashanah. And then Shabbos was Kulei Or, was totally light, and now came up to Shabbos, and now it was dark. So Adam Rishon struck two flints together, and now he had light. So as a memory of that, that was the first month of Shabbos in the world. We, every month of Shabbos, we, so to speak, strike the match and light a candle, right, and go ahead and make Havdalah on that. Right. Let's see, Yom Kippur, you don't have that, because Let's see, Yom Kippur is typically a weeknight, like this year was a Monday night. So the reason you're making on the Nair is because it's been forbidden the whole time. So it's not your regular striking. It's something that this candle was forbidden to use, and now you could use it. So therefore, we use one that was already existing
1: and
0: from either before Yom Kippur, or technically if someone was ill and it was lit on Yom Kippur. If you don't have one, you can't make a Barmesh.
1: You cannot if you don't have one.
0: No, because it's right. It's only, it's got to be one. Again, it could be lit as long as it's even lit from a candle. So if someone didn't have one,
1: right,
0: you go to a neighbor, right, and you use his.
1: Right.
0: Unless it's a Shabbos, then to the other, I think in that case is a discussion whether it's a Shabbos anyway.
1: Right.
0: You know, it's not a problem. Like last year was a Shabbos. Is that right? No, not last year. Last year was Tuesday.
1: It couldn't have been.
0: It was Thursday night.
1: Right. It was Thursday night. Right. But when it's Saturday night, then you could do it.
0: But yeah, but right. Chachil is supposed to do the Rosh Hashanah, but the Yavid is not from.
1: Very interesting. And those who say you can rely on certain electric lights or fluorescent lights to do Bar Mereish, if they were on in the shul the entire Yom Kippur, you think you could use those or not?
0: Oh, you mean, let's say Yom Kippur. Fluorescent's an issue in general. You need an incandescent bulb.
1: So if the Ner Tumid was on the entire Yom Kippur, you think you could use it or not?
0: Where you could see the filament, yes.
1: Wow.
0: I'll tell you a great story. You'll just up your alley.
1: First story of the year, folks. Go ahead, Rabbi Heber.
0: I was in, I lived around the block from the Aguda in Baltimore, where I davened for many years, or behind him in the Shlita Zerov.
1: Right.
0: And I davened for many years. The one of the big askanim there, his name was Reb David Hess, Hachaver David Hess, Zecharei Levracha.
1: Right.
0: He was nifter a number of years ago. He was the vice president of the Aguda for decades. So he in the front of the Aguda, so they have like a little like a candelabra, you know, on the wall that's there, you know, behind the rough seat, in any shuls. Yeah, the candelabra with two nuts. So one of them, so usually people use frosted bulbs, because it doesn't give us as much heat, and it's covered, and it's not as bright.
1: Looks nicer.
0: He put in one of them on the candelabra was an incandescent clear bulb.
1: Right.
0: That he made sure to put in. So it didn't match. One was clear, and one was frosted. Why? Because when Matzah Shabbos was Yontif, they make Kiddush on Friday night and Yontif night.
1: Right.
0: So let's say this week, Matzah Shabbos, is you're going to have the Yak Nahaz. So they would actually use there's the answer to your question also, they would use the unfrosted bulb for Havdalah, because the Chazan making Kiddush would say the whole Yak Nahaz, and they needed a Nair. So instead of making sure you had a candle, a Yartzeit candle, bringing it in and bringing it down, they walked over to the bulb, which was, an unfrosted bulb where you saw the filament, a regular incandescent bulb. And that's what they made Havdalah. So he always made sure that it was there. So for these cases, you had the bulb that was in there. But again, incandescent, because Havdalah you have to see the ore, the light, the burning light, so to speak. And that's why fluorescents or LEDs are a problem for Havdalah. But old incandescent bulbs where you see the filament is not a problem. They say Chaim Meiser, who was the big, the Rav of Vilna until he was Nifter in the 5th of Av, 1940, he was there as the war was beginning. They say he made Havdalah on a bulb, because he wanted to show that that electricity, or that a bulb is a fire. In other words, those early days when he was a younger Paisek, there was the big machleksin regarding light bulbs.
1: Right.
0: He held, of course, it's a flame.
1: Right.
0: But to show

0: with a flame. They say this is legend that he made Havdalah on a bomb.
1: Gewaldic. I love it. By the way, as an aside, throwback to an era, you just used the term Hachaver. There was a time in our tradition when if someone had the title Hachaver, you knew they were a serious Torah scholar.
0: Yeah, so, again, today it's used in the Yekesh, the German Kehillah.
1: Right. Correct.
0: For, you know, Askanim that right. are, you know, very involved in their...
1: But usually learned also, right? Usually a level correct. Of right, learned, right?
0: Right. Right, definitely. But it's more on the Askanis that right. they, you know, they're busy, Yom HaLaila, with their Kehillah and community.
1: Yeah, my point is that they're so involved in the shul, but they need to be at a certain level of education in order to do what they do absolutely, in the shul. So absolutely. That's what I'm saying.
0: Absolutely. 100%.
1: What percentage of your shul of married men wear a kittel on Yom Kippur?
0: I would say 90, because in their Yisrael, Yom Kippur, everybody wears.
1: And what about Rosh Hashanah?
0: 100%.
1: 90 Rosh Hashanah?
0: Rosh Hashanah, I would say, no, it's Yom Kippur, right. Yom Kippur, you know, everybody, oh, come on, everybody. On Rosh Hashanah, I would say, I'm going to put it at 60%, 65%, 70%, because near Yisrael, I think the minute there is to wear, and therefore, because Baltimore, of course, near Yisrael, right. you should be here for, it was 1933, and many Talmidim, so many people, you wear,
1: So, you know what the rule was when I was growing up, and I'm sure this was the rule when you were rooting for the Cardinals in St. Louis as a kid as well. You know what the rule was?
0: Okay.
1: The rule was, the rule was that Yom Kippur everyone wears, married men, right. except, as you said, you know, someone who just had gotten married, then they would not wear the first year. And Rosh Hashanah, anybody who was involved in the service would wear.
0: Exactly.
1: And, oh, so you do. You had the same policy. And do you think that that's...
0: That wasn't a policy. Were people who, you know, there were people who, let's say, retired Chazanim, you know, who wore it for 40 years.
1: Ah.
0: Who also, like, they're like, that was part of them, so they kept it on.
1: Interesting.
0: My memory is correct. I mean, I haven't been to St. Louis in, I mean, it's been by my father when he died for the Amid in almost 50 years, you know, when I was in eighth grade, I guess, was the last time.
1: Boy. But nonetheless, you remember the rule. You remember the policy.
0: The rules, then. And hopefully some of the nusach also.
1: Yeah, no doubt you do. And if you had a single person in shul who was involved in the service, would you have them put on the kittel and talis just for that part of the service, or you'd have them wear it the entire morning?
0: I would have the whole morning.
1: Right.
0: It was like the Balmakri, right? So I'm the Balmakri. For the keys to Miushev, which of course are the first 30.
1: Right. Well, it's actually the second. First 30. I'm sorry. Go ahead. Yeah. Right. Sorry.
0: Right. First 30. And then the Chazar Sashatz. So I'm the Baal Musaf. So obviously I can't be the Baal Makri during the Chazar Sashatz. So we have a very chashuv member of our Kehillah, Reb Lazer Shapiro, who's a Rebbe in TA. She was Chofetz Chaim here. And so he wears the kittel all davening because, you know, he's the Baal Makri for those kiyas and then for the ones after Chazar Shatz also. But that, like, he doesn't wait till, like, you know, he didn't need to put on his...
1: No, the point being he's a single gentleman. I'm asking someone who's single.
0: Oh, I see. That's a good question. If I had somebody single...
1: Then would you have the Baal Makri or the Baal Kore or whatever it is? Would you have them only wear for that?
0: Single... I have to ask my brother that question because I only davened after I was married. My brother, who actually helped me a lot with Nusach, when I davened, I used my father's Shalom's Nusach, and I used a lot of Rabbi Schmelzer, Zichron Tzadik Livracha, the Rosh Yeshiva in Tal Chicago, where I learned, and I learned from Shefta Lumberg, Zichron Tzadik Livracha, from Rei Yisrael. So I only started when I was married, but my brother actually helped me learn, because my brother was the Baal Musaf for actually a number of years in Scarsdale. Scarsdale,
1: right.
0: And he was a Bacher, and his first stellar was in Overland Park, Kansas. He was all but like 19.
1: Wow,
0: he was 19. He was learning Eretz Yisrael, but that Elzman, he was in the St. Louis Yeshiva, and he still has the clipping from the newspaper in Kansas City. Grand, I don't know, it literally says that. Have you seen this 19-year-old? Yeah, and anyway, it was very interesting. We always laugh about it. So he was a bachur. Obviously, he wore kittel. He was a bal mitzvah. I have to ask him.
1: Well, when I put it on later.
0: I don't know the answer.
1: I was a single bal mitzvah for years and wore a kittel and talis the entire davening. In fact, it was the only time. Rosh Hashanah Yom Kippur was the only time I ever put a talis over my head because they insisted I do it, and I was single. But you know, in order to daven for the Yom. I mean, only at the Yom, obviously. Right.
0: How many years are you a bal mitzvah?
1: This past Monday was the 43rd. 43 years in a row.
0: And I know, wow.
1: Yeah.
0: Right. And your boo.
1: And I'll tell you, the one above's gives you a special strength on Yom Kippur. Because on paper, it's impossible on paper to get through the day. He gives a special bracha, I'll tell you. Mamish a special bracha. It's unbelievable.
0: Unbelievable. Yeah, Baruch Hashem. Yeah, Baruch Hashem. Also, I was in the Kotel of San Diego, and my first stella was in Adat Yisurin in San Diego, in La Jolla, California, where I dammed for a number of years. First, I was in Gaman in Kotel, and then even when I, you know, moved east, I used to go back. Yom Nerov. What a beautiful Rav. Jeff Hogelanter was the Rav then when I was there.
1: Oh, I remember him. It was
0: beautiful. He's a Rav now in Eretz Yisrael. But I had some wonderful, you know, wonderful memories of davening there.
1: Very nice. I have two more things before I turn the podium over to you. Rabbi David Heber's with us. We're talking about 5787 calendaric trivia. And I, Nachum Siegel, going through my little nitpicks from the beginning of the year. The controversy of this year, Rabbi Heber, began before the year began. I couldn't believe it. Mamish minutes into the very first night of Rosh Hashanah, there was already a controversy. I'm wondering when you're going to catch on. This was unbelievable. Okay. I couldn't even believe it was a Shaila. And I, till this day, 10 days later, or 12 days later, I'm still convinced that there's no other side to this argument. And I need to know what you say about it. You ready for this?
0: Go ahead.
1: We say Kabbalah Shabbos on the first night of Rosh Hashanah. Right? It was a Friday night.
0: Right, right. Yep, there's Mashir, or if you're in the Sefer, you start early, everybody has their minute.
1: It comes time for Kaddish Yassam after Hashem Malach. And because someone forgot to do so, I yell out, La'ela, La'ela. And all of a sudden, people surround me and tell me, you know, it's a machlokas, whether you say La'ela, La'ela in Kabbalah Shabbos, a situation like this. And obviously, most people paskin we do. So I wasn't wrong. I just didn't realize that there's actually discussion about it. And then, after davening ends, people are coming over to me to tell me stories about Gedolei Torah that were mesupak. We're not sure about saying La'ela, La'ela during Kabbalah Shabbos on that Friday night or not. Are you aware of any of this, Rabbi?
0: Yeah, I actually spoke about it Friday night. But it was unprepared remarks in the middle of speaking Friday. You know, the first time I was Shana, I speak, between Kabbalah Shabbos, I speak, and Ma'ariv. And actually go through some of the things of the year. I give them a preview to some of the things we talk about, actually.
1: Right.
0: Not totally, not everything. Some of the, we throw out some interesting facts, a little more, a little less, right? But that's why I prepare for the show, you know?
1: Of course.
0: So, yeah. But I mentioned that this is the famous story with Art Scroll on this, I believe, if I have the story correct, when Art Scroll started publishing, you know, the Machzorim a number of years ago. So they got to this Kaddish. Now, when you look at most Machzorim, they write Kabbalah Shabbos and they write Kuf Yud, which that's what Kaddish Yosem
1: right
0: over there. Because the old Machzorim, you know, you were flipping the pages.
1: Right.
0: But Art Scroll, you know, wants to be very clear and concise and stick, put it in there so people have it. So they got to this question, do you say Leila Leila or not? Because it's, is it or is it? On one hand, you were Makabel Rosh Hashanah at the same, the Shabbos and Rosh Hashanah at the same time. It's really, the day is still, it's before Shkia, the day is still Chav Tes Tishrei.
1: Right.
0: So what is it? So they say they went to Reb Moshe on this, and I think it's recorded in one of the books, and they say Reb Moshe said, speak to the veteran Gabon, right? Because this is Minig,
1: right? And the story you're telling is the one that I was told that night, but it doesn't even make sense to me. They're going to Reb Moshe, they're going to a Gadol Hador to ask, is it considered Rosh Hashanah or not? That's the Shaila. The Shaila is not that we say Leila Leila. The Shaila is that considered Kabbalah of Rosh Hashanah or not at that point?
0: Right, right. I mean, so you're saying there are a lot of minhagim that Reb Moshe weighs in on, obviously.
1: Right.
0: And Reb Henkin certainly
1: right.
0: weighs in on a lot of them. I guess because this, it still might be totally a minig, because since there's two tzadim here
1: wow.
0: on the coin.
1: And there really are two tzadim. In other words, you see the second side. I don't even see the second side. You hear the second side on this.
0: Absolutely.
1: Wow.
0: I actually spoke about two sides also on Yom Kippur. You have to hear this gematria. You ready?
1: Yeah.
0: Okay, when someone has an argument with somebody, so I take my tzad, right? My
1: right.
0: side.
1: Right.
0: Tzad is gematria 94.
1: Right.
0: Okay, 94 times 2 is equal to 188.
1: Right.
0: That is the gematria of pikeach, which means a wise person. Right? A wise person, I hear my tzad, and I hear your tzad. Right? Okay, but it's not over yet. Okay, then if you take pikeach times 2, 188 times 2, you get 376. That's the gematria of shalom.
1: Wow.
0: Because shalom is when I know my tzad, I know why my tzad might be wrong. I know your tzad, and I know why your tzad might be wrong. And wow. okay, I come to a conclusion. But shalom is when I've thought through your tzadim and thought through the shortcomings of my tzadim, so to speak, of my side.
1: Well, I thought through the other tzad.
0: I didn't mean to say you're only a tzad guy. Don't worry.
1: No, I'm saying that I can't even get to first base on the other tzad. Like, I don't know why it doesn't make sense to me that one would think it's not Rosh Hashanah. By the way, if it was after Shkia, would that clear up the question? Like, should we just say Kabbalah Shabbos after Shkia that night?
0: Yeah, but the idea is to say Kabbalah Shabbos. I mean, Kabbalah Shabbos we're supposed to do before Shki, even though in the winter we don't really. But Lamaisa, one is really supposed to be Kabbalah Shabbos before, and Rosh Hashanah night that's really happening.
1: Right.
0: It really depends when you start Mincha. Like, we start Mincha 20 minutes before Shkia,
1: right.
0: which has its own whole story why we do that. Every Friday night we start 20 minutes before. That way we're done 5 minutes before Shkia.
1: Right.
0: And
1: start Kabbalah Shabbos.
0: Kinesi, we talk about Shabbos, and we take people to have in mind to do Kabbalah Shabbos done. Already, and they're doing it early.
1: Wow.
0: So, the real question, I'll tell you, and I don't know an answer to this question, are you Menachem Avelim at that moment? If they are, remember, an oval.
1: How did I not think of that? How did I not think of that?
0: Right.
1: Because you would think that because Rosh Hashanah is Mavatal the Shiva, you would think at that point you wouldn't do it. Right?
0: But it's not Mavatal the Shiva until Shkia, and now it's 5 minutes before Shkia. You haven't said Mizmor Shir. You just finished Mincha.
1: Right.
0: You haven't said Mizmor Shir.
1: Have you ever had that situation?
0: Yes. And by when my father passed away, and his 30th yard site is tonight.
1: Wow.
0: The Levaya was Yud Gimel Thursday. It was literally Yud Gimel Tishrei 30 years ago.
1: Right.
0: And Friday was Erev Shabbos that year. And so we had one minyan because the Levaya was Erev Yontif. We had 1 minute for Mincha at 5 o'clock, and we sat Shiva from 3 to 5 about, and then at 5 o'clock without Mincha, we sat till about 5:30, and then we scrambled to get ready for Yontif. I didn't think of the Shiloh then until afterwards, but actually it was obviously Haguda then. I wasn't the Rav Shul yet. We went to Haguda, my brother and I, but we came in time for Ma'ariv, which was already, you know, 20 minutes after Shkia, whatever it was, half hour after Shkia. So by the time we got there, it wasn't relevant. Had I thought of the Shiloh in advance, I would have asked Rav Heinemann, should we come 5 minutes before Shkia?
1: Wow.
0: I don't know. I don't have the answer. I don't have the answer. I did tell somebody this. Somebody was Nifter. My neighbor's father-in-law was Nifter. And I mentioned this to him because he has brothers-in-law. And I said, can you find this out for me? What the din on this is? I've never seen the Shiloh anywhere. And it's only the Gaya in another calendar fact. It's only Gaya this year. Rosh Hashanah and Sukkot, and that's it.
1: Right.
0: Because Pesach, people finish Chatzais, their Shiva, Erev Pesach, and Erev Shavuos is never a Friday.
1: Right.
0: Erev Shavuos is never a Friday. Shavuos never starts on
1: Shabbat. It can only be Erev Hashanah, Erev Sukkot.
0: That's right. In a year like now.
1: It has to be Friday night. It has to be Friday night, right? Wow. Amazing.
0: Exactly.
1: And that cantor Samuel Heber is your father, 30th yard site tonight.
0: Yes.
1: 30th yard site tonight. His Neshama Shevin Aliyah. We'll have an opportunity to actually hear one of his pieces at the end of this conversation. My final question before I turn things over to you, and I know I've taken a long time to get here. An interesting thing happened in our shul over Yontif on Rosh Hashanah. You ready for this one?
0: Sure.
1: There was an elderly gentleman, mid-80s, elderly gentleman in shul, who's a Kohen. And his son comes over to me and says, my father would like to make Kiddush, you know, after Shacharis, because, you know, he needs something to eat, understandably, you know, before Shofar. A lot of people break anyway before Shofar with Kiddush. And do you have any, and we only have wine. We have no grape juice. Is there anybody here who would drink the wine? Because, and he knew I wouldn't, because I'm about to daven Musaf, et cetera. I'm not going to, I don't make Kiddush before him.
0: Right.
1: So he says, anybody here could drink the wine from his Kiddush? Because he would not want to drink the wine, because that would be a problem with his duchening. And I'm saying to myself, number one, those shuls that have a Kiddush before a shofar, are they careful that their kohanim shouldn't have wine? Or is this an extreme position on the matter?
0: I assume they're careful. In other words, the Mekadesh is not a Kohen. I mean,
1: so Kohanim need to be encouraged to make sure not to have wine before they duchen.
0: Right, exactly. Right. Wow. Otherwise, that's the whole Simchas Torah. Why we move it to Shachas?
1: Right.
0: They're gonna make a L'chaim or get the Aliyah or whatever it is, and then that's it.
1: But I never thought of that. I never thought of that. That's unbelievable. So, so they wanted to make sure that they had somebody who would actually drink the wine, so that somebody would have it and he'd be able to make Kiddush.
0: Mm-hmm.
1: Amazing. Actually, it was more than that. They wanted someone to make Kiddush for him, so that the person making Kiddush would drink the wine and he would be Yotze. It's America's one and only Jewish Moments in the Morning radio program, heard on listener-sponsored digital radio, around the world, the web at NahumSingle.com and the Nahum Single Network, and of course, the beloved NSN app. Rabbi David Heber's with us. It is a discussion of calendaric trivia and different things about the year 5787, with a big thank you to Carrie and Josh Levine of West Hempstead, New York, sponsoring this morning's segment in honor of their dear parents, Roxana and Sheldon Ryback, and Harry and Alan Levine. And Rabbi Heber, what's the first thing you want to tell us about the year 5787?
0: Okay, so public service announcement.
1: Kiddush
0: Levana.
1: Yeah, Kiddush what's Levana. The story? Is it tonight or tomorrow night?
0: Okay, well, it's supposed to be cloudy. I looked in New York, your best chance is going to be tonight.
1: Okay.
0: I think it's 40% cloud cover.
1: So that's why they're asking people to do it tonight, because tomorrow night's really the deadline. Correct. But tonight's going to be easier to find the moon.
0: Right. Rabbi Shasta's Chakia Friday night also.
1: Right.
0: So someone from here told me to go to Yisrael. I said, you'll have no problem Friday night at all.
1: Right.
0: I think tonight, this evening, the clouds diminish as the evening goes on. I think 2 a.m. is actually the ideal time in the New York area. Tomorrow night's going to be harder and Friday night harder.
1: What's it like where you are?
0: Grab that opportunity.
1: What's it like where you are?
0: Also, although it's going to be about 50% cloud cover tonight, 40% tomorrow, and I think 30% Friday night. So we actually get a little bit better, although that could change. But I would just tell listeners, when you see the moon, just say it.
1: Right.
0: Don't wait.
1: Right.
0: Don't wait, because it's going to be in and out.
1: Right.
0: So grab it. You know, if Reivam is just three people, which means a lot of people. If you have two neighbors, grab them and say it. If you don't, just say it right on the spot.
1: And that includes, by the way, early in the morning. If someone's walking to their car at 4 a.m. and sees the moon, be Mekadosh Levana, right?
0: Yes, except now the moon is not out probably. By 4 a.m. tonight, it probably sets already.
1: Wow.
0: Right? Only the Friday night, it'd be out all night until dawn, basically, to basic dawn. But tonight, it probably sets, I'm going to guess, around 4 a.m., and tomorrow night probably around 5 a.m. That's a rough guess, but maybe if you see it's cloudy, maybe tonight you're in New York, you might want to set your alarm for 2 a.m. and because it might be your last good chance to say it, possibly.
1: How depressed was your congregation when they discovered after 7:30 p.m. on Monday night that there's no visible moon outside?
0: Yeah, so everybody knew it was going to be raining.
1: They adjusted accordingly. They didn't mind. They didn't mind eating 5 minutes earlier.
0: No, Mike, I looked. People were tumbling already last week. It was. We were getting urgent phone calls already. Last week, should we do it? Last week, it was.
1: By the way, if you knew then what you know now, you would have done it much of Shabbos Shuvah, right?
0: In Baltimore, not really. I think I would have. We spoke to the weatherman here, and somebody from you, Bill Lerner, is a retired weatherman, and I spoke to him. We said we should be fine. by at least Friday night we'll be fine.
1: Right.
0: I mean, we'll be okay. We'll be here in Baltimore, in New York.
1: Right.
0: If I knew what I knew now, I probably would say last week.
1: Because right.
0: I
1: think there's another you know tweak to the whole New York thing. I mean, those who, you know, I mean, I'm living on the Lower East Side of Manhattan, and Rev David Feinstein of blessed memory.
0: Oh, correct. That's right. Right.
1: He would say, he said Kiddush Levana the moment you were able to say it.
0: Right.
1: You know, didn't wait 7 days, didn't wait, you know, didn't. Oh, I don't know. I shouldn't say didn't wait 7 days. I don't know if he waited 3 or 7, but whatever he felt.
0: I was at a relative's chasana, a common relative, and it was like the Dalit El, I think, and he went out and said, okay, Kinsavana after Marav.
1: Right.
0: You know, it was very Dalit or hey. We went outside. It was in the atrium in Muncie. We went out to the parking lot. We said Kinsavana. But you are allowed to say it on Friday night if it's the last night.
1: Right.
0: You just, from Henkin says, you just say the bracha itself, also from Lower East Side, of course.
1: Right.
0: Rav Henkin Zatzal, you just say the bracha itself. You don't dance, you know, you say more still I hate.
1: Right.
0: And I say Alechas. Anyway, Tav Shtim Pei Zion. Okay, so it's an Ibra year, of course. It's a leap year, so we'll start Al-Chaparas Pasha on Rosh Chodesh Cheshvan.
1: Right.
0: It's also...
1: That's soon.
0: Right, we're back on. That's soon, yeah. 2 weeks.
1: 2 weeks.
0: Okay, because it's a leap year and it's a Sholem, which means Cheshvan and Kislev have both 30 days. It's a 385-day year, which makes it the longest possible year.
1: Wow.
0: Which also means 385 is 55 times 7. So that means it's 55 full weeks. So the Yom Tovim next year, will repeat themselves this year. Pesach Purim was on Tuesday this past year. It'll be Tuesday next year. Pesach was a
1: Wednesday night.
0: Thursday this past year. Right. And it's going to happen again. Rosh Hashanah, of course, this year was Shabbos. And next year it's going to be a Shabbos again. We get 2 years in a row where we don't get to blow Shofar D'oraisa on the first day or take Dalet Minim D'oraisa on the first day of Sukkot. So it's going to be 2 years in a row we're going to have that. The other very interesting thing, people are going to be not remember this so well. We have two Shabbos Chanukahs this year.
1: Right.
0: The first not happened since 2009, and it's going to be 2 years in a row. Which was interesting because check your school calendars and all the schools have to decide which Shabbos to give off.
1: Right. What was the psak, ditto?
0: It depends on the school, I guess. In Baltimore, they picked the first Shabbos, right? They picked the first Shabbos. I think it may have to do sometimes with you give up Thursday, you give up Monday. Like if you give up Monday, then... And okay, you want it to be Hanukkah.
1: Right,
0: so
1: that's
0: give
1: true.
0: Off the first Shabbos.
1: I think it is the Monday that ends up making a decision, right? I think it is the Monday. Yeah. What does it do with the Parshios? We have 55 weeks. We have zero double Parshios this year?
0: Actually, we're going to have three double Parshios this year. Could you believe it? In the Nibra year.
1: Yeah, what's going on here? I protest. This game is under protest, Rabbi Heber.
0: Okay, so the answer is because you got all these Shabbosses coming up, right? Because Shavuot is a Friday Shabbos, right. So you lose the Shabbos. So you have Chukas Balak together. Sukkot, they're almost always together.
1: Oh, Sukkot doesn't matter.
0: Right. Because Rosh Hashanah is Shabbos. So, right. So basically, all these Shabbos. Okay, this one is very fascinating. You ready?
1: Yeah.
0: We're going to go the longest. Oh, but before that, one more point about Hanukkah, a couple points, is that we get the most Alanisims because you get Shabbos, you have Musaf, then you get 2 days Rosh Chodesh, Musaf, two Musafs. And you get the last day,
1: right? Shabbos.
0: Right.
1: Right.
0: So you get 28. You get 28 davening, and then you got two Shabbos. So you got six Sudas,
1: right.
0: And La Malka too. Right. You get the most Alanisim. So it should be a year of Hanukkahs.
1: Of Nisim, a year of Nisim
0: of Hanukkah, and the longest Maftir also because we lay in Azayis Hanukkah, the last day of Hanukkah.
1: Right.
0: The Maftir is 40 Psukim,
1: right?
0: Which is the longest by far,
1: right?
0: Right, we laid that whole, and it's the only Aliyah on Shabbos that's two Parshas besides double Parshas. So really, we have on Shabbos four double Parshas this year, right? Because you're going to lay three together. And then Hanukkah, you lay in the Maftir, you lay in the end of Nasai and the beginning of Balaischa.
1: Oh, wow.
0: On Shabbos morning. Right, wow. You get that. So,
1: three Parshas.
0: I want to auction off that Aliyah.
1: What?
0: Auction off that one, right?
1: What is it?
0: President of Shul's, listen.
1: It's Vayeshev and Miketz? two Shabbos Hanukkah?
0: Yes, yeah, yeah, yeah.
1: So again, we will not
0: the longest.
1: No, I was going to say, again, we will not be reading the Haftarah from Miketz, which is common.
0: That's correct. That's correct. Okay, the longest streak of Tachnun. Okay, let me explain. Every week we say 13 Tachnuns. We start with Sunday through Thursday, 2. So that's 6 times 2. And then Friday morning is 13. Another Tachnun is 13. Right. Okay, we don't say Bar Mincha Friday, and we don't say Shabbos. The longest streak possible is going to be this year. We're going to go 8 weeks straight without a break from Tachlin. Of course, unless, you know, you're Chasna or, you know, Zabris. Now, why is that? Okay, so Hanukkah is going to end on a Shabbos.
1: Right.
0: That's the last day. The next day is going to be Gimel Teves. Through the month of Teves, 4 weeks, you say Tachlin every day.
1: Mm-hmm.
0: Okay, now comes Rosh Chodesh Shvat, which is going to be on a Shabbos. It's only one day.
1: Yeah.
0: Right? But anyway, don't say Tachlin Friday.
1: Right.
0: Anyway, don't say Tachlin Shabbos.
1: Right.
0: And now Sunday's Beis Shvat, and now you got 4 weeks in a row again. You have Tu B'Shvat, but Tu B'Shvat is also a Shabbos.
1: Oh, is that funny?
0: So 8 weeks in a row of Tachlin saying.
1: Until Rosh Chodesh Adar Aleph.
0: Correct.
1: Wow.
0: Exactly.
1: See, I thought
0: and now.
1: Yeah, go ahead.
0: Go now.
1: No, go ahead.
0: So no Tachton. Also, this is very interesting. You have three Makkah Chodeshes of Torahs that are laid.
1: I'm assuming the most there can be.
0: The most there can be. And really, okay, so the most of Torahs you lay in any year, of course, is a Tainus. Every year we lay five times.
1: Right.
0: Dirush Hashem. As far as though three, it's possible only this year, this type of year, where you have, you know, Rosh Hashanah Shabbos and Pesach on Thursday, where you have three Haftiras.
1: So obviously Adar Aleph is one of them.
0: Adar Aleph is one of them.
1: One second. I got to think. Adar Aleph is one. So that would be Sunday, Monday, right? Adar Aleph is one day only, right? Is Adar Aleph one day?
0: Two days.
1: Is it 2 days? So Adar Beis is one day? Yeah. Adar Beis
0: is also 2 days.
1: Oh, it's also 2 days. They're 2 months in a row with a 2 day Rosh Chodesh. That in and of itself is unusual.
0: Yes. And correct, except by Chesed and Kislev. But
1: right. Yeah. Oh, yeah. Chesed and Kislev could be also correct. Wow. Let me think this through for a second. So if Sunday, Monday is Adar Aleph, and Tuesday, Wednesday is Adar Beis, and Thursday is Nisan. Oh, so Rosh Chodesh Iyar will be Machar Chodesh. Oh, Sivan. We'll be Machar Chodesh.
0: Here is Friday, Shabbos.
1: So wait, we have Adar Aleph, Sivan, and
0: Chesron coming up.
1: Also Machar Chodesh, right. Wow.
0: Sunday, Monday. Okay, now here's something very interesting for the people learning Daf Yomi. First of all, we'll have the Sima Shas this year.
1: Right.
0: Sima Shas and Daf Yomi. But do the math, and you're going to appreciate the Shiloh also. Okay, as a follow-up to this.
1: Yeah.
0: Okay, the Siyam on Brachas is going to be during the 9 days.
1: Ah, a natural.
0: We'll get together
1: for hot dogs on that night, Rabbi.
0: You got it. It's the first Siyam of a Daf Yomi Masechta in the 9 days since 2001.
1: Wow.
0: Right.
1: That's... And it's unusual when we're talking about, you know, over a week. Like, it's not that crazy, you'd think, you know, for the final.
0: Right.
1: So weird. Wow. Interesting. Is there anything that's close to Tanis Bechorim or not?
0: Anything close to Tanis Bechorim as far as...
1: making a Siyam. In terms of the end of a Masechta.
0: No, I think... I'm not sure. That's a good question. I'm not sure. Nida starts 2 months before the Sima Shas. No, so we'll be in the middle of the Sechta Nida, the last Sechta of, you know, of the Shas Pavli, because the Sima Shas is around Shavuos. So 2 months before that, you know, it's 73 by now. If you hold on to the other one, you have to hold on too long. It's probably, no, we're not, there's no Sima right then. There's no Sima, unfortunately. Which leads to a Brachas Masechta. This is a fascinating Shiloh that only you, Nachum, you'll appreciate more than anybody else.
1: Yeah.
0: You ready for this?
1: Yeah.
0: In 1923, the Lublin Rav received the Shiloh from the the Lime Day Daf Yomi of Berlin.
1: Wow.
0: And their shaila was, is Masechta Brachos. We're talking now, the scene was, I think, Dalet Kislev 1923. They sent the shaila 2 weeks earlier in Chavkamitz in the Tshuva Sefer of the Lina Rav. Their shaila was, could we count the last daf for our siyum or not? Meaning, the last plot of Brachos is short. It's only about a third of the Amid.
1: Yeah.
0: So we made up to learn a daf a day. And Daf Samach Dalet of Brachos is only about 20% of a blot. Does that count? We made a netter to learn a blot.
1: They mamish brought up an issue about whether there's a shear for a blot or not. And I don't mean a shear lecture. I mean a shear a measurement. That it's got to be a certain length.
0: Correct. So he wrote, I'm so happy to see that they learned the Daf Yomi in Germany. I'm so happy. And he was, very touched. And then he writes that, okay, you were makabel to learn Daf Yomi according to our Seder, Hayyim. And our Seder has the first Siyum HaShas on Tu Bishvat 1931. Habolei V'alkal Yisrael Taiva. And we calculated that we will count the last Amud, even if it's short, like Bava Metzia is the shortest one. It's only a few lines.
1: Right.
0: Even that daf is going to count. He doesn't write Bava Metzia, but that's the shortest. He writes Brachos is short. It still counts as a daf. That's how you were makabel.
1: A daf Yomi Psak. We have a daf Yomi Psak. It might be the only technical question to ever be asked about Daf Yomi.
0: Actually, there's another one, but we'll save it for the next time, Mr. Chef. The technical side of someone else got, but we'll save that one.
1: Yeah. So Tanis Bechorim is right in the middle of the final Masechta, so it's not near a Siyum, unless someone wants to wait, at the Masechta before the final Masechta. And I think the Siyum HaShas that they're planning for the big stadium, I believe, is the 6th of June. And the final daf, is in fact Monday the next day. So that night, they'll legitimately be finishing it with tens of thousands, if not hundreds of thousands of people, literally on the night of the final daf. Like, they couldn't have planned this any better.
0: Right, Baruch Hashem.
1: Pretty amazing.
0: Anyway,
1: and then Shavuos will be that the Friday night afterwards. How many people, Rabbi Heber, are going to be learning four blot on Shavuos night to try to catch up to the beginning of Brachos?
0: Yeah.
1: Unbelievable.
0: Stay ahead.
1: Yeah, stay ahead is right, instead of falling behind. Rabbi David Heber, he's amazing. Rabbi Heber's, the art side of Rabbi Heber's father is tonight. His name, Rabbi Heber?
0: Rabbi Shmuel Pinchas ben Avyuda Arya Halevi. He was a beloved chazan in St. Louis in Tiferes Israel.
1: Tell us what we're about to hear.
0: Columbus, and a Rebbe in the FC Hebrew Academy for 27 years in St. Louis. Beloved Rebbe.
1: Tell us what we're about to hear.
0: Oh, so Kilek Achtoiv, my father made two records, and one was in the early 1960s, and one was in the mid-70s. I remember when he was preparing that record. I was a kid. And this is Kilek Achtoiv, Nasati Lachem, which he sings very beautifully. And there's one of the pieces on his second record that, cantorial masterpieces that, of records that he made and he published. And, I remember very well when he was, practicing.
1: Wow. His neshama shav and aliyah. We'll do that piece right now. I'm assuming the Gabbai knows that you have the Umbit tonight, I would assume.
0: Yeah.
1: He's well prepared.
0: I take my most of gets an aliyah. I always take it Yom Kippur and not Rosh Hashanah. Most of them take it Rosh Hashanah. I take it Yom Kippur because, therefore, when it's a Shabbos, right. I get the Aliyah, the Shabbos before the Yard site. So I always do Yom Kippur.
1: Very good. And obviously on Monday you made a mole during Yisker, and you'll make another mole, I assume, tomorrow morning?
0: Well, tomorrow you can't because there's no taxes.
1: Oh, right. We can't make a mole now. So your taka are lying on the one from earlier in the week, no?
0: Yeah, I make it Shabbat Shuvah, I'll do it.
1: By Mincha.
0: I actually did it by my grandson's bar mitzvah was this past week named for my father, Oliver Shalom. So I actually have most of the month in the shul because of the yard site coming up. And we made them all by Mincha.
1: Unbelievable. Beautiful. I can't thank you enough. This was amazing, as it always is. And thanks for putting up with all my nitpicking on certain things, especially toward the beginning of the year.
0: Great.
1: And the most important thing is it should be an amazing, very long, after all, it's the longest year, very long and amazing and happy and peaceful and wonderful year for everybody ahead at Mir Tashem.
0: Amen. And your listeners, you and your family, your listeners should have a Matayev and a good Kabench Diyar for Gantz Kla Yisrael.
1: Amen. Thank you so much. Rabbi David Heber, of course, his father, cantor Samuel Heber, whose 30th yard site is tonight, Ki Lekach Tov by Cantor Heber here on JM in the AM.

JM in the AM with Cantor Samuel Heber, whose yard site is tonight, his 30th yard site. Big thank you to Rabbi David Heber. Get Rabbi Heber's book. You'll enjoy it, and it'll be an amazing addition to your Yontif reading. I can guarantee you that. The Intriguing World of Jewish Time for Rabbi David Heber, and I thank him for all the time this morning. And a big thank you to our sponsors, Carrie and Josh Levine of West Hempstead, sponsoring our segment in honor of their dear parents, Roxana and Sheldon Ryback, and Harriet and Alan Levine. JM and the AM on a Wednesday morning. Yes, wow. That was quite a long session and well worth it, with so many amazing pieces about the brand new year. Big thank you to Rabbi Heber. Reminder, in Manhattan today is the rally against anti-Semitism. It happens today at 5 p.m. on 47th Street. I don't know, I said 42nd before, right? It's 47th Street between 1st and 2nd Avenues. The entrance is on 47th and 2nd. Lots of sponsoring organizations. Rally against anti-Semitism today. Happening again, 47th and 2nd in New York City. And let's make sure there's a good crowd at that demonstration today. Feel free to comment on the app. Go to the NSN, Nahum Segal Network app for Android and iPhone, and comment away. Ooh, our Twitter poll. What's your favorite in Sukkah treat? Stuffed cabbage still leads, but less of a lead. Apple strudel is catching up. Go to Twitter, at Tall Jewish Radio. Ignore the fact that I misspelled the word tongue. And, and vote in the poll. If you think it's worthwhile. I'm not quite sure what's more important than that, frankly. Anyway, info is there. Feel free to comment on the app. Let's see what we got. Someone said stuffed veal. That's a good one. That's a good one. Jay Dykman says, are my Heber's books available on Amazon? That I don't doubt. Also wants to know where you get a Yak Nahaz candle. It looks like most of the Judaica stores have them. It's basically a regular Shabbos candle with two wicks, so that it'll burn down like the rest of the candles. But I think most Judaica stores, I know they have it here down the block at Mayan Judaica. This listener says, always happy to hear a St. Louis shout out. Yeah. Oh, I always try to get it in there in my conversations. I try my best to get it in the conversations with the right Heber. More coming up. 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Hey! I'm a star, I'm a star, I'm a star, I'm a star.

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The rabbi's sons. Asukala. Not bad, huh? Yeah, it's a good selection. It's a good one. Before that, Schlockrock with Lenny's version of Visamachta. Shlomo Simcha Visamachta. 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Friday night is Sukkos. Pray for good weather. May take a bunch of prayers the way the weather's going, frankly. My thanks to Carrie and Josh Levine for sponsoring our segment with Rabbi Heber in honor of their parents, Roxana and Sheldon Ryback, and Harriet and Alan Levine. Toda rabah. Thank you so much. A gemar tov to the Levines and all of our wonderful sponsors, donors, listeners, from all of us here at JM and the AM. Don't forget our dear friend Matis Weingast, Baruch Matityahu Chaim Ben Batya. 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You will see the link there. And keep in mind Baruch Matityahu Chaim Ben Batya for a refuah shlema. Today is the rally against anti-Semitism, 5 p.m., 47th Street and 2nd Avenue. 5 p.m., 47th Street, 2nd Avenue in New York City. Again, 5 p.m., 47th Street, 2nd Avenue in New York City. Come rally against anti-Semitism. That's happening today. 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

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We welcome your comments. I think that's pretty obvious at this point. Let's see, what else do I want to tell everybody? Let's go through Wednesday's schedule for a second. Today is Wednesday, and that means that at 9 a.m. Eastern Time, it'll be JM Rewind. The Z Report live lunch with Yossi Zweig happens at 11 a.m. Eastern Time. The Hour of Jewish Soul, dedicated to the honored memory of Charlie Bernhau. The Chazanis Hour, if you will. Cantorial Hour, 7 p.m. tonight Eastern Time, followed by Tani Talk Sessions with Tani Gutterman on important topics of the day. That's all happening here at the Nahum Siegel Network. All right. Very good. Here's a nice Sukkot selection from Diaspora.

JM in the AM with Atta Vachardana, done by the late, great Leibel Heschel. You heard Rogers Park with Sukkah Falling. Sukkot Shalom was from Diaspora. JM in the AM, good morning. Thanks for joining us, everybody. Pleasure to have you here. A couple of days left. Thursday morning, Friday morning, both here. Erev Sukkot. Weekly update. We are expecting it this Friday, please God. Live lunch on a Wednesday coming at you at 11 a.m. Eastern Time with Yossi Zweig here on NSN. Take our Twitter poll at Tall Jewish Radio. A very important Sukkah tree Twitter poll at Tall Jewish Radio on Twitter. Oh, by the way, I mentioned this yesterday. I had an experience on Erev Yom Kippur, where I took the pack of electrolytes, you know, the ones that they sell, a bunch of pills, and there's time release, it's electrolytes, etc. And when I took it, I burnt my tongue. Like, that's how hot the package was. And I'm trying to understand or figure out what happened. And if this happened to anybody else, could you contact me, please? I'm really curious about this. Like, why would it be that hot, and why would it burn when putting it in your mouth, those electrolyte capsules? Anyway, if you know anything about this, Nahum@NahumSiegel.com. Nahum@NahumSiegel.com. We will close things out with the late, great Ben Sion Schenker here at JM in the AM.

The late, great Ben Sion Schenker, Atov Echartanu. Achenu Yisrael and Achim Mechem, our brothers and sisters in Israel, we are with you. 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Big thank you to Rabbi David Heber. Unbelievable. 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Tomorrow morning, we're back. Yossi Zweig with a live lunch on a Wednesday coming up at 11 a.m. Eastern time right here on NSN. Have a fabulous Wednesday. Till tomorrow, Nahum Siegel reminding you, remember the past, live the present, and trust the future.

You've been listening to an encore presentation of JM in the AM. Coming up next, our wonderful music mix right here at the Nahum Segal Network.

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we'll talk about songs that we love. And I can't think of anything more fitting, as yesterday was the yahrzeit of the father of Jewish music, Reb Shlomo Kalbach. Can't think of anyone who has more nigunim sung in more places than Reb Shlomo. This next song is a very special song in my history. Reb Shlomo Kalbach used to come to our family's hotel in Pesach every year. And he would perform together with my father and his brothers. This became our own family national anthem, so to speak. This next song is dedicated to Eli and Bracha Kleiman and America.

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them. Wow. Yakov Shwecki, a two for Tuesday combined with a throwback Thursday on this Thursday morning. Two from Yakov Shwecki of Vinu and Vishalchanti. You heard Avremel with a throwback to Tanya. That only goes back over 40 years. Mordechai Ben David's Soul at Neshama and Hine Matov. Boy, if you remember those, you're from my generation or beyond. Shalom Jacobs with the Sukkis medley. Regesh Modani opening things up. And we say good morning. Welcome to a Thursday on this 24th day of September, day number 13 in the brand new year, the brand new month of Tishrei. Yes. Here we are. On this Thursday before Sukkis, everyone's talking about tomorrow night because one of the largest Jewish populated areas, the New York, New Jersey area, is getting set for a massive storm, supposedly. A massive storm, which is supposed to start sometime tomorrow. We may get lucky in New York City and it won't start till tomorrow nightish. But a lot of... Are we losing? Oh, there we go. But a lot of the predictions in the New York, New Jersey area are for a pre-Yom Tov start with a lot of flooding, et cetera, et cetera. So while we pray we'll be able to sit in the sukkah tomorrow night, who knows? Officially tomorrow in New York, mostly cloudy with a high of 74. The rain all day, supposedly, Shabbos and Sunday. It's going to be a rough walk to shul for a couple of days, won't it? And Sunday, we've got to take the lulav and esrog with us. I have to think this through. There's a lot to consider here. In this hourly forecast, through Friday night, it has us in New York in good shape. It looks, oh, wait, am I right or wrong? Friday, oh, no, I'm wrong. It does not have us in good shape. Friday, it has the rain starting at around 6 p.m. Wow. Oh, boy. Anyway, we'll see what happens. Hopefully, we'll be able to get everything in. In the New Jersey area, right, because this is all coming from the coast, so New York is a bit west and a bit north. In the New Jersey area, Bergen County, it's got the rain starting. Oh, also, you know, also after Friday night. So we may be able to get it in. Yeah, Mirtz Hashem, we will be able to get it in and eat in the sukkah tomorrow night. Mirtz Hashem. Looks a bit better than I thought originally. All right, we'll see what happens. Let's keep the faith, folks. Keep the faith. Feel free to comment on the app. Go to the NSN, Nahum Segal Network app for Android and iPhone, and comment away. People still commenting in general via email and other means about my conversation with Rabbi Heber yesterday. Boy, we got some reaction to it. Listener Andrew has checked in with a statement, Am Yisrael Chai. How right he is. Yeah, so that was the first thing I wanted to tell everybody. The Rabbi Heber interview made quite an impact yesterday, I might say. Baruch Hashem. Ooh. I'm trying to think of everything I have to do before Yontif, and I keep adding to the list. So I just have to write this down. There we go. So the Rabbi Heber interview made an impact, I must say. Happy about that. Gave a lot of people food for thought. Oh, let's see how our Twitter poll is doing. How is our Twitter poll doing? Let's see how our Twitter poll is doing, even though I misspelled the word tongue. Maybe that's why the sweet and sour tongue has no votes. That could be why, because I misspelled the word tongue.
It's got 0%. Oh, there's only 22 minutes left to the poll. We have 9 votes on the poll of what your favorite insuka treat is. Stuffed cabbage is at 55%. Tsimis at 11%. And apple strudel, a shocker, at 33%. Holy cow. Is this the most votes we've had? Oh, no. We had a vote on the Parv ice cream election or poll. We had 14 votes. Anyway, we're at 9 votes. Here's your chance to add to it. There's 20 minutes to go left in the poll. Go to Tall Jewish Radio on Twitter, Tall Jewish Radio on X, and you could have your voice heard. You can express your opinion. Avrami sent me today's schedule, relatively simple for a Thursday. It's a discussion about Sukkos with Charlie Harari at 9 a.m. Jew in the City speaks. Zalman Glauber, a practicing chassid and sculptor, is going to be Allison's guest on Jew in the City speaks at 10 a.m. Eastern Time. Thursday live lunch will be music, it seems, because Yossi's not available. He's on the road. So our live lunch today will likely be music. Avrami may step in at some point and do a few minutes. Maybe yes, maybe not. But that's going to be our live lunch segment from 11 until 1. 6:30 p.m., the Simon Jacob at the Kosher Terroir on what makes a wine iconic. Erev Shabbos show with Mark Zamek will feature amazing music and more on this Erev Shabbos, Erev Yom Tov, sponsored by our friends at Kedem. It starts at 7 p.m. tonight. Tomorrow it starts both at 3 a.m. and 9 a.m. Tonight's edition is followed by Tani Gutterman with Tani Talks Parsha. Big Thursday schedule. 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Yesterday we got, listener Paulette, thank you. Listener Paulette's among our monthly donors, our recurring donors. Thank you. I really was flattered when I got a note from an old friend of mine who's a very, very prominent rabbi. Gave me a compliment, said a few comments on your fantastic discussion with Rabbi Heber that are always great. Thank you. And then he has a couple of really nice things to say, including agreeing with me on the Le'ela Le'ela on Kabbalah Shabbos and telling me about the Kiddush Levana custom in Skver, where they say it the first clear night after 7 full days. As I told Rabbi Heber, I believe the Feinstein tradition, Rabbi Feinstein Lower East Side tradition, is the moment it's clear after 3 days, after 72 hours, you say it. And of course, Rav David Feinstein of blessed memory has been proven correct on this many, many times when we've had cloudy night after cloudy night after cloudy night toward the beginning of the month. I also got a wonderful note from listener Joseph, who apparently is now working with our good friend Kevin in Efrat. That's amazing. So he sent me a photo of him with Yishai Fleischer at Marat HaMachpelah and the brand new roof. And invited me to the Efrat food court. They've got some great barbecue there. I think the Efrat food court was where Yoshua and Tamima's Sheva Brachas was. Pesach was Wednesday night, I think Tuesday night. The night before, we had Sheva Brachas at that food court, if I'm not mistaken. Anyway, thank you, Joseph, and Chag Sameach to you. Always amazing to hear from you, and so glad that things are going well in Israel. Baruch Hashem. Well, many of you have heard about the attack yesterday that badly, badly injured Neria Leiter. Yechiel Leiter
And the last time I saw Yechiel Leiter was at the Shiva for his son 3 years ago, and I went to visit him in Israel during Shiva. Someone asked me yesterday, he first walked into our studio. I'm thinking like in 1986, 1987. We know each other a long time. And to see him get to this position as ambassador of Israel to the United States has been really unbelievable and in some ways surreal. A boy from Scranton. Anyway, now another one of his children is in a very difficult situation. Lahavdol ben Chaim l'chaim. In this case, Neria, thank God, is still alive, but is in need of a miracle, and we continue to pray for him. And I hope everybody will include him in your prayers after this ramming attack that injured him so badly yesterday. And it really is hard. I mean, there's a lot of hope, obviously. We know that, you know, prayer helps, and Israel is blessed with, and Shaare Tzedek specifically is blessed with incredible medical personnel.

Yeah, it was his older brother, Moshe Yedidya, who was killed during the Gaza war. It says here he underwent a complex, multiple hours long brain operation at Shari Tzedek following life-saving trauma treatment at the scene. His condition is extremely serious and life-threatening. Wow. So we are thinking about the Leiter family and the ambassador. Neria Dov Ben Chana. Neria Dov Ben Chana. And we thank you, of course. JM and the AM, good morning, all. Welcome to a Thursday. We are assuming that Malcolm Honlein will join us tomorrow from Jerusalem, Erev Sukkos, with a weekly update. At this moment, it's an assumption. No guarantees, but we are assuming that he is on schedule for tomorrow. Please God to join us. It will be a good day to speak to him. The Prime Minister of Israel speaks today at the UN. I wonder if I ask Claude what time the Prime Minister speaks today. What time does Netanyahu speak today at the UN? I've asked Claude many, many more complicated questions than this recently, so I can't imagine he wouldn't know. He wouldn't know the answer to this one. See what Netanyahu is scheduled to address the assembly at 2 p.m. Eastern time. His office says he'll speak 9 p.m. Israel time. Makes sense. Prime time in Israel. Yisrael Hayom says 2 p.m. New York time. Keep in mind, these United Nations General Assembly speaking slots often slip depending on how long earlier speakers run, so it could start a bit later than 2. He's arriving in New York Thursday morning, heading back to Israel shortly after the speech. Danny Danone, the Israel's ambassador, expects protests during the speech, since many delegates walked out when Netanyahu began speaking last year. Speech is expected to focus on rising anti-Semitism and Iran, including a visual presentation on the nuclear threat, an explicit talk of bringing down the Iranian regime, and he has promised surprises. Wow. The Prime Minister has promised surprises. Then I asked Claude, what is the condition of Neria Leiter? This is, again, the son of the ambassador who was injured so critically. As of Thursday morning, Neria is in very serious condition, according to Shari Tzedek. After Wednesday's attack, he underwent several hours of complex neurosurgery and other treatment, and doctors said his life was still in danger. He was hit in the car ramming attack at the Maccabim checkpoint. Neria's 38 years old, was brought to Shari Tzedek unconscious, sedated, and put on a ventilator. Wow. Neria Dov Ben Chana. Neria Dov Ben Chana, and the ambassador did write that he needs a miracle. So let's pray for that miracle. JM and the AM, it's Thursday morning, folks, and tomorrow night is the Chag. Uh-oh, I was corrected on the app. oh boy, was I corrected on the app. According to Dan Z9468, the Shever Brachas on that Tuesday night was at the Zayit Mall. The Efrat food court is where Pat Bamelech used to be. Thank you, Daniela. Then Miriam says, yes, you did have Shever Brachos there. We met you there. Miriam and Lenny Halstuck with Daniela Robinson. And then Miriam says, I guess I was wrong. Daniela's right. Yeah, well, it was at the Zayit Mall. I remember that now because that apartment building that's in Zayit is right on top of it, right? And that's where we were sitting in that court right below. Thank you both for remembering that. That was, Baruch Hashem, a time of great simcha and a lead up to a wonderful Chag. Wow. And hopefully today is a lead up to a wonderful Chag, please God. Hopefully Neria Leiter will survive and thrive, and hopefully the Prime Minister will make a positive impression at the General Assembly and will present

himself in a very powerful manner and represent the people of Israel and the Jewish people in a powerful manner. And hopefully we'll sit down tomorrow night in our Sukkot to a delicious dry meal. And you know what I mean by dry? I'm not referring to the food. But hopefully all that will happen. More coming up. It's JM in the AM. And there's some brand new music out there. This one comes from Yisrael Portnoy at JM in the AM.

0: JM in the AM. It's a brand new one from your Achmiel Begun and the Miami Boys Choir. Atokel is the name of that. Here on a Thursday morning broadcast. Yeah, best place for brand new Jewish music is right here. We've got it. Atokel. I thought it was Atokeli. Ah, no, I'm wrong. It's Atokel. I have to get rid of that I on the playlist. There it is. Atokel. Yisrael Portnoy with Shower Me With Love, a good sukkah selection. Brand new. Literally just came out. JM and the AM on a Thursday. Tomorrow night, holiday of sukkahs. We will use the Lulav and Esrog on Sunday, on the second day of the holiday. Some people in Israel literally buy a Lulav and Esrog on Saturday night, believe it or not. Yeah, it's a thing. I know multiple people that have saved a lot of money over the years by waiting till Saturday night when sukkahs begins on Shabbos. Next week, it looks like I'm here Monday and Tuesday, Chol HaMoed. Looks like Wednesday, Thursday will be a combination of Mayor Fertig and of Rummy. And then Hoshana Rabbah will figure out. But I will tell you that that's the way things look right now. It's an ever-changing Chol HaMoed schedule. It is literally an ever-changing Chol HaMoed schedule. So we'll see what happens as we get closer and closer to the big holiday. The big, long, wonderful, and enjoyable holiday. Keep in mind, Ner Yadov Ben Chana, that's the son of the ambassador, Yechiel Leiter, who was so badly injured in yesterday's terrorist car ramming attack near Modi'in. I point your attention to our Chesed page, NahumSiegel.com/Chesed. 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Hey, don't forget my book. 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And there have been a lot of moments. Feel free to comment on the app. Go to the NSN, Nahum Siegel Network app, for Android and iPhone, and comment away. Judy Landy wants to hear a Yitzi Spinner song. What song is that? It didn't come through on the app. I don't know why. Judy Landy, let me know. Write it in English. Write the title of the song in English on the app. Hopefully that will come through and we'll be able to play it. It's America's one and only Jewish Moments in the Morning radio program. Heard on listeners-sponsored digital radio. Around the world, the web at NahumSiegel.com. When I heard that, I had to pause. NahumSiegel.com, NahumSiegel Network, and of course on the beloved NSN app. Got a great note from Norman Gilden, our wonderful friend. Barbara and Norman Gilden of Boynton Beach, formerly of Teaneck and former members of Beth Aaron up here, announced with praise to Hashem and with great simcha in their hearts the engagement of grandson Ellie Gilden of Passaic to Chaya Hess of Toronto. Mazel tov, Dr. Alex and Shirley Gilden of Passaic, the Chaya's parents, Baruch and Yocheved Hess of Toronto. Mazel tov to all the grandparents, uncles, aunts, cousins, and extended families. 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

JM in the AM. It's brand new. V'samachta b'chagecha, done by Shirley Green. And before that, the combination of Aaron Razel and Yehoram Gaon with that brand new Laman Achai. What do you think of that, huh? That is some collab, huh? To say the least. JM the AM, good morning. Hour number two. Tomorrow, our weekly update. Malcolm Honlein from Israel. As of now, we are expecting him to join us on an Erev Sukkos. We'll let you know if that changes. I don't know how many more reports I could watch on the screen in front of me from the UN, from First Avenue. Protests expected today. They're trying to figure out who was coming out of those sewers. I don't know if you saw that news story about people down in the sewers being caught. They weren't caught, being caught on camera coming out of the sewers right near where the prime minister usually stays. Prime minister scheduled to speak around 2 p.m. And it should be a very interesting day at the United Nations General Assembly. It should be a very, very interesting day, to say the least. Feel free to comment on the app. Go to the NSN, Nahum Segal Network app for Android and iPhone, and comment away. Barbara and Norman Gilden of Boynton Beach, Florida, formerly of Teaneck, New Jersey, and former members of Congregation Beth Aaron, announced with praise to Hashem Yisparach and with great simcha in their hearts the engagement of their grandson, Ellie Gilden, of Passaic, New Jersey, and Chaya Hess of Toronto. Mazel tov to Ellie's parents, Dr. Alex and Shirley Gilden of Passaic, to Chaya's parents, Baruch and Yocheved Hess of Toronto. Mazel tov to all the grandparents, uncles, aunts, cousins, and extended families. May Ellie and Chaya continue to be sources of great Yiddish and Nachas as they begin to build a bias Neman be Yisrael. Mazel tov. And Norman, it is wonderful to hear from you. And Mazel tov to you and Barbara and the entire family, the Chassan and Colin, of course, all the parents, etc., from all of us here at JM in the AM. Great to hear from him. Please keep in mind Yisrael Noach ben Leah for Refuah Shleima. Yisrael Noach ben Leah for Refuah Shleima. And your help with that, of course, is greatly appreciated. More coming up. Here's a request from our app for the Shapiro brothers at JM in the AM.

0: JM in the AM. Ufro stunned by Eitan Katz. Before that, Ufro stunned by Shlomo Katz. Harachamon from the Shapiro Brothers. That was by request. Good suggestion on the app. Thank you. We have the other brand new Miami song that was released. We have it. We'll do it. We did first one. We did one of them earlier. We have another one, which we will get to here at JM in the AM. This portion of NSN programming is brought to you by our friends at A&H. 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And try A&H today. You'll be glad you did. 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Malcolm Honlein tomorrow from Israel. Unless that changes, we'll let you know. But at the moment, he is scheduled to join us from Israel. We'll talk about current events in our weekly update. And there's a lot going on. The speech at the UN today by the Prime Minister. So we've got to keep an eye on that, of course. Achyanit Tikva has a message on the app, Boker Tov and TGIT. She says, thank God it's Thursday, as many people say in Israel. Chaya says, Nahum, some of us are not on X. My vote for favorite Sukkot treat is having family and friends at the table. That's a good one, Chaya. You're right. Wishing you and old listeners a Chag Sameach. Yes, Chag Sameach is right. Oh, how did we do in the end? Let's see how the poll ended up. 9 votes. The majority, stuffed cabbage. That's how it ended up. 9 votes. Yeah, I guess of 5 votes. Yeah, it looks like 5 out of the 9 were stuffed cabbage. 3 out of the 9 were apple strudel, and 1 out of the 9 was tzimis. The sweet and sour tongue didn't get any, I guess because I misspelled the word tongue. Oh, well. What can I tell you? Tried my best. Didn't end up looking like my best, but tried my best. Keep in mind, Neria Dov ben Chana. Neria Dov ben Chana, that's Neria Leiter, who was so badly injured in yesterday's attack near Modi'in. We pray for his recovery and are thinking of his family. Good reaction to the Rabbi Heber interview from yesterday. Oh, another thing I just thought of. Good reaction to the Rabbi Heber interview from yesterday, I must say, thank God. And I really appreciate all the feedback. It was a very long, comprehensive, and amazing conversation. Big thank you to the Levine family, Carrie and Josh, for sponsoring it. And there was a lot of information in it, a lot of information. So big thank you to Rabbi Heber. Big thank you to everybody who reacted to it. Much appreciated. Full Thursday schedule. Live lunch will be, well, Yossi's on the road, for the holidays. So, Yossi's Wag will not be doing the Thursday live lunch today. It'll likely just be music between 11 a.m. and 1 p.m. during the live lunch slot. So keep that in mind. Simon Jacob with the Kosher Terroir at 6:30 p.m. tonight. And then it is the Kedem presentation of the Erev Shabbos show with Mark Zomik. You can imagine how extra special it will be with Sukkos coming up. A Sukkos that we hope will be able to eat in the Sukkah tomorrow night, please God. Because storms are expected in this area. Erev Shabbos show tonight with Mark Zomik, brought to you by the wonderful people at Kedem. Make sure to be tuned in. It'll be replayed at 3 a.m. on Friday and 9 a.m. on Friday Eastern Time here on NSN. Rabbi David Goldwasser's words, Zechanishmas Arav Zebnevil Sevalevi M, Zechanishmas Esther Basrevil Sevalevi. Here is Rabbi David Goldwasser with Morning Chizuk.
1: Good morning. We read in the Torah, Kibasukos Hoshafti Esbnei Yisrael, that Hashem caused us to dwell in Sukkos when we left Mitzrayim. The question is asked, why is it specifically when we left Mitzrayim that we needed to have the Sukkos? The Zeresh Shimshon explains, it's in the same way that immediately after Yom Kippur, we begin to prepare for the mitzvah of the Sukkah. We take some measure to build the Sukkah, and then a couple of days later, we actually fulfill the mitzvah of Sukkos. In the special prayer that we say before entering the Sukkah, we say that if perhaps on Yom Kippur it was decreed that we should go into exile, so we can fulfill that exile by going into our Sukkos and leaving our houses. In the same way, when Hashem Yisbarach took us out from Mitzrayim, it could be that we were taken out a little bit early, and we still needed to complete the requisite number of days and years in terms of our galus, our exile. Hashem said, go into the Sukkos, and in that way, you will have a beautiful way of fulfilling the time that maybe you have to spend in exile. We see from this that Hashem always wants to make us meritorious, to give us the easiest possible beautiful life. As it says, Dirachecha Darchei Noam, that Hashem's ways are pleasant ways, V'chol Nisivoseha Shalom, and all the pathways are peaceful. There were Jews who so loved the mitzvah of Sukkah that even in the time of the Holocaust refused to eat even a crumb outside of the Sukkah. The great Klausenberger Rebbe was once fearing Tish. He had a special celebration in a small Sukkah in Kiryat Sanz. There, people had crowded in just to see the Rebbe, just to hear the Klausenberger Rebbe's Torah, and to maybe get a little bit of the Shrayim of the remnants of the Rebbe's food. There was one Yid who was half out of the Sukkah. His head was out of the Sukkah, and he took a little piece of the Shrayim, of the special food from the Klausenberger Rebbe, and he was about to eat it. The Klausenberger Rebbe said, you're out of the Sukkah. How can you eat that Shrayim? He said, I want you to know that by us eating out of the Sukkah, even a mashahu is like eating a mashahu on Pesach of chometz, eating the smallest bit of leaven on Pesach itself. This has been Rabbi David Goldwasser bringing you Morning Chizuk. Have a nice day.

What a beautiful sukkah. Such beautiful decorations and the stars shining above the sky. We take the lulav and esrog and wave it in all directions, back and forth, right and left, and up and down, to show that Hashem watches over us wherever we are.

Simchas Torah. It's time to dance. Wave your flags and raise your voices as we sing and rejoice that Hashem gave us the best present anyone could ever have, our precious Torah. Everyone, let's dance!

0: JM in the AM with Micha Gamerman. That's his Sukkis medley. Nice job on that, huh? Yeah, for sure. Yosef Karduner had Bas Sukkot, Sukkot Shalom, done by Ben Sion Solomon and Sons. Uncle Moshe had his Sukkis medley. JM in the AM, good morning. It's a Thursday, full schedule, of course, here at the Nahum Siegel Network. Charlie Harari coming up at 9 o'clock. Jew in the City Speaks at 10. Live lunch, but today will be somewhat of a different live lunch. Yossi's on the road, so it'll be mostly music between 11 and 1. 6:30 p.m. for the Kosher Terroir with Simon Jacob. Kedem presents the Erev Shabbos show and Erev Yom Tov show, in this case, with Mark Zomick. That is happening tonight, 7 p.m. Eastern Time. Again, tomorrow morning at 3 a.m. and 9 a.m. Eastern Time. Tonight, followed by Tani Gutterman and Tani Talks Parsha. So lots of great stuff going on. Hope your Chol HaMoed activities are falling into place in the New York, New Jersey area. Yontif looks rough weather-wise, but it does look like Chol HaMoed will be a good week weather-wise. So if it's Six Flags for that one day, or if it's Hershey Park for that one day, or if it's one of the great concerts, whatever it is you're going to be doing Chol HaMoed, enjoy. Hope those plans work out well. 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You'll be glad you did. Can't dispute that. Too much evidence proving it. Can't dispute it. Impossible. What is this Sukkis announcement? The Chabad Center of Northwest New Jersey invites the entire community to celebrate Sukkot with Sukkot Live. Wednesday, September the 30th, that's the third day of Chol HaMoed, 5:45 p.m. at the Chabad Center, One Torah Way in Rockaway, New Jersey. They'll have Soul Farm live in concert. Wow, that's cool. And a great Chinese food dinner served in Chabad's large community sukkah. That is really nice. Wow. Soul Farm is just great. Information, you can call 973-625-1525, 973-625-1525. As the year ended and 5787 began, there was a report about the population of Israel. Israel's population is now over 10 million. Population is 7.8 million Jews, 2.1 million Arabs, 304,000 foreign nationals. The population grew by 1.2% over the last year. 182,000 babies were born in the last Jewish year. About 50,000 people passed away. Average life expectancy in Israel, 81 and a half for men, 86 for women. Wow. That's unbelievable. 21,000 Israelis living abroad returned to Israel, while 57,000 left the country. Wow. Since Israel was established 78 years ago, 3.5 million people have immigrated to Israel. When it comes to the Jewish population of Israel, 37% identify as not religious, 21.8 traditional, 21.8 traditionally religious, 12.5 as Orthodox, and 11.5 as Haredi. As of this past January, there were 16 million Jews around the world, 46% of them in Israel. Wow. Holy cow. Oh, if our ancestors could just see what's going on. If they could just see what's happening. Unbelievable. Really unbelievable. JM in the AM Thursday, another hour to go with JM in the AM, then our full Thursday schedule, of course. Malcolm Honlein expected tomorrow as of now. If any of that changes, we'll let you know, but he is expected as of now. And again, anything changes, we will pass the information along to you here at JM in the AM. But he'll hopefully join us from Jerusalem tomorrow at the regular assigned time for the assigned time for the weekly update. AM Eastern time. That's what's on the schedule. And Sukkot begins tomorrow night. Yep. Sukkot begins tomorrow night. Let's get set for the big holiday. Amazing. It's America's one and only Jewish Moments in the Morning radio program, heard on listeners-sponsored digital radio. Around the world, web at NahumSiegel.com and the Nahum Siegel Network, and of course, the beloved NSN app.
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JM in the AM by request. Great request. Harachamanu Yakim Lanu Asukas David Hanofala, Shlomo Kalbach, of course, here at JM in the AM. That's a good one. Shlomo Simcha had Kokeli and Visamachta. Mordechai and David had Mika Amcha Yisrael. JM in the AM, good morning. Thursday, September the 24th, day 13 in the month of Tishrei, the very beginning of the brand new year. Tavshin Pei Zion. 5787. Hope it's treating you well so far. Baruch Hashem. Tomorrow night, the big holiday. Malcolm Honlein is scheduled as of now for tomorrow morning at 7:40 from Jerusalem. With the weekly update, obviously a lot going on this week. Prime Minister's address today, 2 p.m. Eastern time at the UN. A lot going on, a lot to discuss with Malcolm. So we'll do all that. Full Thursday schedule, including tonight's presentation by Kedem of the Erev Shabbos, Erev Yom Tov show with Mark Zamek, 7 p.m. Eastern time, again at 3 a.m. and 9 a.m. tomorrow Eastern time. No better way to prepare for the Chag. Monday's Chol HaMoed. I know, Sunday's Chol HaMoed in Israel. I get it. It's Yontif in the diaspora. Monday's Chol HaMoed. We will be here. Between myself and Mayor Fertig and Avrami, we will handle the 5 days of Chol HaMoed and Hoshana Rabbah, and then, of course, back to a regular schedule. October 5th, is it? I think Monday, October 5th is the next quote-unquote normal day, right? That would be Isru Chag in the diaspora. Is it the 5th? Yeah, I think it's the 5th. Hoshana Rabbah is the 1st or 2nd? The 2nd. Right. Hoshana Rabbah is October 2nd. So there you go. That's where we're at. And tomorrow we'll remind everybody about all the different things for the holiday of Sukkot. You should be preparing not only building of the sukkah, hopefully your sukkah's up already, but be careful if you're in the New York, New Jersey area or anywhere really on the East Coast, because the wind and the storms and the flooding could affect the sukkah, obviously, so be careful with that. Make sure to buy Lulav and Esrog, the Arba Minim, all four species. Get set for that on Sunday, the second day of the holiday, because we don't do it on Shabbos. Lots going on, as we get set for the big holiday. JM and the AM on a Thursday, getting close to Sukkot, and this one comes from Miami at JM in the AM.

JM in the AM, brand new Miami. Song is entitled "And On That Day." Before that, Miami with Gale. Here at JM in the AM, that was a good request on our app. Feel free to comment on the app. Go to the NSN, Nahum Segal Network app, for Android and iPhone, and comment away. By the way, we just came up with another amazing poll for Twitter. Those of you who are on Twitter, who are on X, go to my go to my thing immediately. It's at Tall Jewish Radio, at Tall Jewish Radio on Twitter. We literally stumbled upon this because Avrami asked me innocently about 10 minutes ago by text. He asked me how I would prefer to spell Sukkot in all our communications, you know, newsletter, etc. So I said to him, I think the way I spell it, which is S-U-K-K-O-T, is the least popular of the four. S-U-K-K-O-T, S-U-K-O-T, S-U-C-C-O-T, S-U-C-O-T. So we put up the poll, and we already have three votes. And by the way, my way is winning, even though I think mine is the least popular. So go to at Tall Jewish Radio on X. You have 23 hours left to weigh in on this. How would you spell the upcoming holiday? I'll tell you, if it remains like this, then we're definitely going to stick with the S-U-K-K-O-T. After all, three votes? For us, that's a lot. Anyway, wanted to make sure to get that on the air. Ask people to stuff the ballot box. Listener Morris says, Chag Sameach to all. Mazal Tov to Adele and Eddie on the birth of their son yesterday. Exciting news for the BB and SS families. Morris tells me this is Alan's brand new grandson. Mazal Tov, Mabruk, from all of us here at JM in the AM. That is exciting news. Schwigger says, "Hi Nahum, I made it. Boker Tov from Muncie. Looking forward to a wonderful Chag with her family." Oh boy. This time of year, Schwigger is used to the rainy, tornado-like, hurricane-like conditions. She's from Florida, after all. Well, she may get it in Muncie, the way they're talking. Wishing the same for you and your family and for Klal Yisrael. Thank you, Schwigger. The Last Word wants to hear Cuck Haley from Izzy Kiefer and Heshy R. Do we have that one? Huh. Let's see if we have that one. Hang on. We'll search the main database. A Cuck Haley from Izzy. Oh, yeah, we do have it. We do have it. All right. Hey, we'll do anything for Izzy. Why not? We actually were playing his brand new song the last couple of days as well. And our last or most recent commentator on the app says, "Good morning." And we say, "Good morning." And we say Gemar Tov, and we thank you for being with us on a Thursday morning broadcast here at JM in the AM.

JM in the AM with the brand new one from Mordechai Shapiro entitled Hanenu here at JM in the AM. Pretty good, huh? Yeah, that's a nice one. Brand new for you here at JM in the AM. Before that, you heard the Ty Gersberg brand new one, Sukkos David. Yaakov Shweki had L'chaim, Izzy Kiefer and Heshy R had Cuck Haley by request. JM and AM Thursday, full Thursday schedule. Charlie Harari on at 9 a.m. Coming up at 6:30 p.m. Eastern Time, it'll be the Kosher Terroir with Simon Jacob, followed by the Kedem presentation of the Erev Shabbos Show with Mark Zamek, 7 p.m. tonight, 3 a.m. and 9 a.m. tomorrow. Tonight's edition followed by Tani Gutterman and Tani Talks Parsha. Live lunch, Yossi Zweig's on the road, so live lunch will essentially be a music show from 11 until 1. A little bit of a different Thursday for you. Tomorrow morning, Malcolm Honlein is expected from Jerusalem. Weekly update in hour number 2 tomorrow here at JM in the AM. Make sure to be tuned in for that. Yaakov Rosenblum is next at JM in the AM.

JM and the AM with Yakov Rosenblum. Colzman is the name of that one. Barbara and Norman Gilden of Boynton Beach, Florida, formerly of Teaneck and former members of Congregation Beth Aaron, have announced with praise to Hashem Yisbarach and with great simcha in their hearts the engagement of their grandson, Ellie Gilden of Passaic, New Jersey, to Chaya Hess of Toronto, Canada. Mazel tov to Ellie's parents, Dr. Alex and Shirley Gilden of Passaic, and the Chaya's parents, Baruch and Yocheved Hess of Toronto. Mazel tov to the grandparents, uncles, aunts, cousins, and extended families. May Ellie and Chaya continue to be sources of great Yiddish nachas as they begin to build a bias Neman B'Yisrael. And we say Mazel tov from all of us here at JM in the AM. Great to hear from Norman. I said it earlier. Wonderful to hear from him, and mazal tov, great to share. Wonderful news, to say the least. We'll wrap things up with the one and only Avremel, Avram Fried. And tomorrow morning we're back starting at 6 a.m. Charlie Harari is next on the Nachum Segal Network. Tonight, Kedem presents the Erev Shabbos show with Mark Zamek, starting at 7 p.m. Eastern Time, right here on the Nachum Segal Network.

Continue to pray for the speedy recovery of Nary a Lighter, son of the ambassador. Nary a Dov Ben Chana. Nary a Dov Ben Chana, and I thank you for that. Charlie Harari next. Kedem presents the Erev Shabbos Show with Mark Zamek. 7 p.m. tonight, 3 a.m. and 9 a.m. Eastern Time tomorrow here on the Nachum Segal Network. 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Plenty more coming up all through the day, as we've been telling you. Tomorrow morning, we expect a weekly update in hour number two. Discussion about the upcoming holiday, etc., etc. Have a fabulous Thursday. Till tomorrow, Nachum Segal reminding you, remember the past, live the present, and trust the future.

You've been listening to JM in the AM. 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

0: Okay, good morning, everybody. Hope everybody's well. Happy Thursday. Thanks so much for joining us. I want to share with you maybe a couple of ideas we can think about during Sukkos. Sukkos is a very interesting yontif. In fact, I think it's a yontif that, in many ways, again, I'll just share my experience. In many ways, I don't want to say it gets shafted. It's a little extreme to say that it gets shafted. In many ways, we get so pumped. We get so focused on Rosh Hashanah Yom Kippur. And maybe the reason why we do that for is because we're scared. When you grow up in life and they tell you when you're younger, and no matter what your background or education is, it's hard to not get to a place where Yom Kippur has a little bit of the Miyechim Yamus. If you're Sephardi, you don't have Nusana Tokef. But if you're Ashkenazi, you do. And when you go through Nusana Tokef, when you're in you're going out of your minds if you're paying attention to the words. And if you're Sephardi, you see, but it's Zichronos, it's Zicherb, is this, who's going to make it, who's not going to make it. So you really have to have a lot of chutzpah to like blow off Yom Kippur. To be like, oh, it'll be fine. And a lot of our attention goes to getting us pumped. Because we understand Yom Kippur. Yom Kippur is a holiday that makes sense. And the reason why it makes sense is because it could fit within a narrative that is American. In the American narrative, it makes sense to us as Westerners, even though it's not the same thing b'chlal. But at least we can draw a parallel where we say, okay, there's a season in which somebody has things. I want things. I need things. I have to go to the thing that has it and show I'm worthy of it. We do it by final season when you're little. When you get older, we do it by review season and bonus season at the end of the year. It makes sense. Not exactly what happens. Hashem is not a boss. But at least in our Western mind, we can somehow draw a parallel to find a way for us to understand Rosh Hashanah and Yom Kippur from that place of Yira. But Sukkos is, I think, much more misunderstood. In part because of the anxiety of that it's the release of anxiety. Right? Everyone has that, like we said, by the Yom Kippur show. Everybody has that, like, excitement when they break their fast on Yom Kippur. That first moment where you're like, I don't got to do this again for another year. That's called simcha. And you're like, oh, of course, I got a holiday celebrating that we're done. There's a buildup that, like, the anxiety gets released and you're cool and you start making calculations. You're like, Tisha B'Av, so I'm going to die. I'm done, as one person on my table said. The next one's a Sarbet Teves. That's cake. Like, we're good for a while from, like, guilty, and I'm not enough, and I got to fast. I got to daven all day. There's, like, a lot of, oh, let's get it. And then here comes the yontif. You're like, perfect. All that food that I took one day off from eating, and I earned 8 days of gorging myself. It fits. And two, there's a lot to do in the 4 days. It's hard to go to shiurim. It's hard to figure this out. No one's grabbing sperm off the shelf after 40 days of going at it, or even later even. You're like almost like burnt out a drop. You had so much to read and so much to hear and so much to listen to. Like, you got to make a sukkah. You got to mean them and you got to cook it. And so sukkahs comes rolling in. And maybe the most important part of this whole stretch, which is sukkahs, gets shafted a drop. So let's delve a few minutes with Hashem's help. We'll put the right words in. We'll make him, hopefully, bezocha to make him proud. Let's just, for a few minutes tonight, like, sit back and relax. We got food in the system. There'll be food tomorrow. Mitzvah Hashem. Let's just sit back and relax. And let's see if together, for a few minutes, we can try to understand what's so big about sukkah. So sukkahs, the Gemara speaks about that we have this mitzvah to sit in sukkahs. And the Gemara has a discussion as to what the sukkah is. And the opinion of Rabbi Ezra is that sukkah is actually Anane HaKavod. Klai Yisrael came out of Eretz Yisrael, out of Mitzrayim. It's the desert. It was boiling hot. But the truth is, they came from the desert. So they're like, they know how to handle boiling hot. They didn't come from Europe, not yet. So they can handle the desert. Hashem brings them out. And when Hashem brings them out, He provides three miracles for them. Food, man, water, the be'er, and the Anane HaKavod. And Sfas HaEmes says, what was unique about this, the Anane HaKavod is that the Anane HaKavod was a chiba. It was a hug. It gave the Jews more. If you're running a trip, it's still a gift from Hashem, no question. And Yetzias Mitzrayim is a gift from Hashem. But if you're running a trip and you're catering the trip, if you're the trip leader, most likely you've thought about food and drink. But did you have to get them the coach bus that flies over traffic? Not necessarily. Do they have to go first class? Not necessarily. They can sit coach. Do they have to have that special service when you land in Israel where you get to the separate airport and like you run around like, no, you don't got to do that. You can sit in a regular line. You don't have to do extra. I got to feed you. You got to live. This is what Hashem says, that what the Anane HaKavod represent is something that's totally different. Hashem didn't have to bring you out and create the walls around you that was like between 68 and 72 degrees. Hashem didn't have to have you walk. You could have dealt with the scorpions. He didn't have to have it that every time you walked, he lifted the ground and he lowered the ground so that it was perfect and cool and everything worked beautifully. You don't have to go in style. You don't have to fly first. But Hashem loves us. And when you leave Mitzrayim, and when you're a people that's willing to walk in and take a lamb and slaughter it and do the Korban Pesach, and you're willing to fight for Hashem, the Kodesh Baruch Hu says, you want to fight for me? Do you have any idea what I got in my arsenal? You're giving me a little bit? You're opening up a tiny little chut. Are you kidding me? I remember, Sechartu Lechesed Ne'orayim. I mamish Ne'orayich. I'm so in love with you that I'm not going to take you out of Egypt. Stam. Anana HaKavod represent, not that I needed to provide for you, Anana HaKavod represents that I wanted to give you everything that I can. Your kid could walk 30 minutes at night from his friends. I'll pick you up. I'll take care of it. And the holiday of Sukkot represents that unique miracle. But the question the Torah people ask is, but wait, when did we get on our cover? We got it when they left. That first moment when they walk out of Egypt and they're worried about the little kindalach and they're worried about the wife and the husband and he likes it cold and he likes it hot and they come out of Egypt that first time, that moment of panic when they're walking out to the desert and they see and they feel the clouds of glory, that's the moment where we should be representing and having the miracle. On our cover should happen. There should be a holiday at the back end of Pesach. As soon as you come out of the Yam, we should have a special holiday, the day we're on top of the Yam Suf at the last day of the Pesach. We should have a special day that says, oh my gosh, we came out of Yam Suf and we're starting our journey. And as we started our journey and the Egyptians are gone, it's boiling hot with scorpions. What? Hashem is flying us first? What? Hashem's giving us the real holiday should have been when we got the gift. Tishrei 6 months later. Tishrei's in the middle of the story. What, are you randomly picking Tishrei? That's the Anani HaKavod? You tell me it's because of this. Fine, say it then say it's for something else. If you tell me the reason why Tishrei, because it's getting this, fine. But that's not, somebody gives you a gift and 6 months later you give them a thank you card? Why is the holiday, which is Anani HaKavod, why is it taking place now? But I'm asking you two more quick questions, then we're going to build something together, Mr. Shem. Throughout, what's amazing about Yiddishkeit is that Judaism is a religion with a standard. This happens a lot, where we people are trying to climb towards Hashem, and it's hard. And they almost want to feel as if Hashem is saying, this doesn't really apply to you. We almost would want Hashem to say, like, you can fast Yom Kippur if you can. And you have to do kosher if you can. Shabbos if you can. And maybe people say that, but Hashem doesn't say that. Hashem says, there's Shabbos. Now, you can grow, but there's still Shabbos. And whether you just showed up a minute ago to Yiddishkeit, or you're in Yiddishkeit your whole life, it's still just Shabbos. Hametzta'er, if it's hard for you, you're not potter from Shabbos. Okay, you can grow to Shabbos. Everyone has their path. But the halacha doesn't say, if it's hard for you, honey, you know what? Just do the night. If it's hard for you, I know Yom Kippur is difficult. If by 2 o'clock you feel faint, hametzta'er, potter min hatzom, you could drink water. It doesn't work that way. If it's hard for you to leave work at 2 o'clock on a Friday, and half of April and all of October, you can work. It doesn't work like that. We have this mitzvah called Sukkah, and the halacha tells us, you see, Sukkah, you gotta sit in it. But hametzta'er, if you're uncomfortable, like if you're sitting there and it's like too cold for you, like if it's the blankets don't work and the heater's broken, you can go inside. And if it's boiling hot and you're schwitzing, we don't want you to schwitz. You can go inside. What? There's no other halacha in Torah? If you could mitzta'er, there's always workarounds. Go to your competent rabbi to help you through them. But built into the system is a back end. You can walk into a sukkah and book out because it's 100 degrees in Arizona. Or you're sitting in Alaska and it's freezing cold. Well, I understand. And I'll give you one more question, then we're going to delve. Last one. Every yontif has what's called simcha. It's called vayisa v'samachta b'chagecha. But every yontif also has a theme. And we say Pesach is the theme of cheres. Zman cheresenu. And Shavuos is the theme of Torah. Zman matan torasenu. If you look at the tefillah and you see, what does it say for Sukkot? Zman. What? Simchasenu. There's nothing else? Wait, I know Simchasenu. Simcha is the back end. Simcha is the default. Everyone has Simcha. You almost think like, wait, you couldn't think of anything else? So Simcha is like what? Like if you have nothing else, put in Simcha again? So it's Simcha on Simcha? But don't we have Simcha? What do we have any double Simcha for? Okay? Got the three questions in your head? Now let's delve together. Mitzvah Shem. Let's get into the history. Klal Yisrael comes out of Mitzrayim. And for a second, if you want to understand this, Mitzvah Hashem, you have to get back into the system and be Klal Yisrael for a minute. Klal Yisrael comes out of Mitzrayim. And when they come out of Mitzrayim, HaKadosh Baruch Hu says to them, you're my people. And I can't believe you left. And I love you like crazy. And we're going to change the world together. You have no idea what you just signed up for. Mitzias Mitzrayim is the pivotal moment in our lives, which is why, I was telling my son today, we always go back to Yitzias Mitzrayim. Everything that we do, every day, every yontif, every tefillah, is always Zeichel Yitzias Mitzrayim, because Mitzrayim is when we became a nation. Hashem came to us and said, who wants to come out with me, believe in me, and take me to the world? 80% said it's too hard for us. 20% walked out into the wilderness with nothing in their hands, except for faith in Hashem, and Hashem said, this is the moment where me and you are going to change the world together. Trust me, you have no idea how good this is going to get. You came out with me, I'm Hashem. I created everything. You came out with me, you're going to have a book that's going to be the most influential book in the world. You're going to be my people. We're going to have a special relationship. You're going to open up a sitter anywhere you are, anywhere in the world, that I'm going to listen. It's going to be so obvious to you that you don't actually think it's cool anymore to hear a miracle. You're going to hear miracle stories about tzaddikim. You're not even going to be like impressed anymore. You're going to be sitting in a room and hear about doctors who said this, and you said, tell them it went that way, and no one's going to be blown away. You know why? Because you're going to be a people that is so connected to me that you know you're miraculous. You're going to be connected around the world, and the book that I'm giving you, the whole world is going to use. They may mess it up a drop, but the whole underlying world is going to use this book. And Klal Yisrael comes out with Hashem, and they are engaged to Hashem. And Hashem gives them the Anan HaKavon and says, I could fly you, coach. I'm flying you first. You know why? Because I'm your dad. I'm your mom. I love you. Are you kidding me? Of course I'll pick you up. My pleasure. You don't have to walk. You don't have to take a bus. I'll pick you up. And Klal Yisrael begins the journey. Yamsuf, Mount Tyra. One-on-one with the creator of the humanity. They get engaged. They get married. There's a ksuba. A lot of the wedding customs comes from that moment of Matan Torah. And then something happens. Moshe's delayed a drop. Klal Yisrael makes a mistake. And Moshe comes down and sees, to his horror. Again, this is Klal Yisrael. It's higher level than us. Just the stories that we read, not the people that we're talking about. Chas v'shalom. We can't talk about people like that are in the Torah. This is just for what we understand of the story. Moshe, to his horror, sees Klal Yisrael bowing to an idol. As the Gemara says, alubakala shezanta besochu paso. It's as if, God forbid, we can even say, it's as if like somebody, a bride who was unfaithful by her canopy of her wedding, because there's really by the foot of Matan Torah. And Hashem, the next day they wake up, and there's food, and there's drink, but you know what's missing? The Nanei HaKavod. You know why? Because you left me. You left me. I guess we're not engaged anymore. I guess it's the eagle taking you now to the end? I'm out. And for a second, be Klal Yisrael in the desert, half in following Hashem, that wakes up in the morning and ate and drank and looks around and goes, oh man, what did we do? Oh man, we are alone. He's not picking us up. My ticket didn't go first anymore. I can't get in the family seating area. I'm sorry, you're not on the list anymore. No, you're not. You must not be family anymore. And Klal Yisrael comes to the reality that this chibi yisera, this hug that they were used to, is gone. So Moshe goes back up, and for 40 days, this is from the Vilna Gaon. This is the Vilna Gaon's approach to the Ziyantif. Moshe Rabbeinu goes back up, and for 40 days, Moshe Rabbeinu does tshuva and brings back new luchos. And then on Rosh Chodesh Elul, which is why by the Sfardim we start saying Slichos Rosh Chodesh Elul. On Rosh Chodesh Elul, Moshe goes back up, and for 40 days Moshe does whatever Moshe does, and on our behalf gets us tshuva, and on the 40th day, which is the day of Yom Kippur, he comes down, Salachti Kidvarech. Good news, everybody. We're good. Forgiven. In our world, Shiva Asar B'Tammuz starts all the destruction, just like Shiva Asar B'Tammuz was when they served the golden calf. And if you look at our calendar, you can begin to see destruction be building Shiva Asar B'Tammuz, and that whole stretch of Shiva Asar B'Tammuz and Shavuot Shechalbo and Tisha B'Av, it's all that stretch of impact, of destruction, and of leaving Hashem. And then comes Elul, and we climb the ladder, and we start saying Slichos, and we come down on Yom Kippur, and on Yom Kippur we hear Salachti Kedvarecha. It's a parallel to what happened. And the next morning, Kali Sol wakes up. You know what they're expecting to see? I have COVID, we're back, right? So I used to work at a law firm, my first firm that I worked for. And now, when you work in a law firm, especially when you're a junior associate, you're working like nonstop. It's a crazy, nutty experience. And so your colleagues that are your age become like your brothers because you're there at 2 o'clock, 1 o'clock. Forget it. I'll never forget one day, a colleague of mine comes to work as if he got hit by a bus. A bus. And the guy looked, it was a very waspy firm. You have to dress a certain, it's a very like waspy culture. You have to shave and everyone wears blue suits. And it's a very like, and he's disheveled and he's not even tucked in. And it's like, and he comes into my office and he sits down. When you're the Orthodox Jew, you're also like the rabbi, clergy, priest. You're like the whole thing. Therapist, whatever it is. If you're Orthodox, you must have some connection to Hashem. So if someone's going through an issue, it's in your office. He walks in, he goes, "You have a minute?" I said, "I probably need more than a minute." He closed the door and he says, "My wife just kicked me out of the house." "What happened?" As if I know. You know what I'm saying? Like, I'm like 22. He said, "I'm a moron. What do I tell you? I got married, but I still am a single guy. In my head, I'm still a single guy. And single guys that go to secular environments don't act appropriately. And my wife caught, you know, heard of whatever." He didn't give me enough details. And she said, "Get out. Hasta luego. I'm not interested." She kicked me out. I said, "What are you going to do?" He's like, "I don't know. What do you think?" I'm like, "I don't know." Like, I'm a lawyer, you know what I'm saying? Like, I'm not. So he says, I'm like, "Maybe you should, like, talk to someone." So he's like, "Yeah, whatever." He gives me a couple of things. I'll say, "I'm sorry." I'm like, "That's a good start, I would think." Fine. He leaves. He disappears for a couple of days. Comes back a few days later, and he doesn't look as broken, but he looks off. So I said, "What happened?" So he says, "She forgave him." I said, "Wow, mazel tov." I said, "So why do you look like you're terrible?" So she said, "I spoke to her last night. And she said to me, 'I forgive you. I know the way you were raised, and I know how person you are, and I know what your background was, and I know you. You weren't trying to hurt me. What you did you weren't directing it at me. Your life is a very selfish life, and you're not good at not being about you. And it's not about me.' And it took me a couple of days to really understand," she said, "that what you did wasn't a knock against me. It was just you being you. And so I know it wasn't malicious, and so I forgive you." He said, "That's amazing. It's so nice of you. It's so kind of you." He says, "So when can I come home?" And she goes, oh, "I didn't say you can come home." He goes, "What do you mean? I thought you forgave me." She goes, "No, I forgive you. I don't know if I want to live with you." She's like, "No, I legitimately forgive you, but do I want that in my life? I don't know if I want to deal with it. Like, I don't know if I want to deal with you. I forgive you." I don't know if anyone is in business, sometimes this happens. You're in business with somebody, they do something, and you're like, "Oh, man." And then Yom Kippur comes or whatever it is, you speak to the rabbi. I had one guy come up to me, and I'll never forget, the guy came to shul. I was davening in Chaim V'Shalom, the morning ones, and a guy came up to me, literally. He said to me that he came to shul. This is a cool story. And in the corner was a guy who he was in dispute with in business. And if you're a kohen, you're not allowed to duchen if you're in a fight with somebody. So he was stuck. Can you imagine? He didn't know if he should duchen or not. The rabbi says, "You can't duchen if you're in a fight." This guy came to me in shul. He walked over to the guy. He hugged him and said, "I forgive you. It's okay." And he went back up to the bima and he duchened. He wasn't giving up one day of duchening. Can you imagine? Kal Yisrael. You think the guy's going to do business with him tomorrow? He goes, "I forgive you. I'm making the money. You want to be a business partner?" Nada. There's forgiveness, and there's welcoming back home. They're very different. Kal Yisrael wakes up in the morning on Yom Kippur, on Yud Tishrei, and Moshe comes out and goes, "Salachti kidvarecha." And they go, "Ah." And they wake up on the next day, on the 11th of Tishrei, and they go, "Where are my ananim? Wait a second, I thought he forgave us. Could it be? Could it be that we're good, but we're not together anymore? Could it be that I'm forgiven, but Hashem doesn't want to be in my midst? Did we ruin it?" And now Hashem says, "I got you. I'm forgiving you. I'm not going to zap you. But to be the same Hashem that you were before, I don't know." And Kal Yisrael held themselves in suspense for a few days during a period of time in which they didn't know. And Moshe Rabbeinu said, "Don't worry. Hashem said he wants to be with you. He wants to build a house with you." And they started gathering those parts for the Mishkan. And they woke up the next morning and it wasn't there. And they woke up the next morning and it wasn't there. And they're gathering that Mishkan. And they're gathering those parts. And they wake up on the 14th. Now it's already a couple days. And they wake up and they look around. They're still not in the list. And on the 15th of Tishrei, they started to put the Mishkan together and it begins. They wake up and what do they see? They're not Akavet. The Vilna Gaon says, "We're not celebrating the Nana Akavet. You know what we're celebrating? The return of the Nana." Hashem says, "I'm back. And not only am I back," HaKadosh Baruch Hu says in his kindness, he says, "Here's what I'm going to do for you. I got it. Climbing to me may be hard. I'm going to find a way to bring my Shechina and bring it into your world. I'm going to create with you a Mishkan. I'm going to create something you didn't have before. Beforehand, when you came to me, you had to climb up to Mount Torah. Beforehand, when you came to me, you purified yourself for 3 days and walked up to a mountaintop to Kolos Ubrakim. Now, what I'm going to do is I'm going to build for you a house where you're going to see every day my presence, where you're going to bring me things like Karbanis, and we're going to have Keteris. And in this world, you're going to be able to wake up in the morning and see Kahanim walking around. And when you have a sin, you're going to walk up with a and you're going to be able to interact with me. You'll be able to feel my presence in your life, in the stuff you can touch, in the stuff you can smell. You're going to walk into Shalosh Regalim, and you're going to cook something, and it's going to be matar people. It's going to be, you're going to be able now, what I'm going to do for you in order for us to have a relationship. I'm not going to expect you to always climb a mountain anymore. What I'm going to do for you is I'm actually going to have my Shekhinah come into this world. And now me and you can be together, so to speak, on your terms. It's the greatest gift ever given to us. The Kadosh Baruch Hu could have said, listen, you don't do it, toughen up. For the few of you that can climb the mountain, climb the mountain. I'll take, and he offered it to Moshe. Could have said, Moshe and Aaron and a few people, and you get up, and the rest of them forget about it. We'll be a nation of Navy SEALs. The Kadosh Baruch Hu in his kindness says, I love you so much, and I want to be together so much. What I'm going to do is I'm going to recreate a concept in which I can take my Shekhinah, the R that I bring into this world, the light that is in everything, and I can take it, and I can put it into something that's digestible for you. I can put it into a Mishkan. I can put it into a Kli, which is the greatest concept. That Hashem could somehow mitzamtzim some part of himself that's in a kli that you as a human being could on your Rosh Hashanah on a regel see, and you could feel like you're connected, and you could bring something to the Mishkan and feel like Hashem is, and you could watch a fire come from the front. You can be in a place where me and you can actually live together. That idea that me and you have a shot at having Shekhinah in our mundane little lives was the greatest gift we ever got in our entire lives. Hashem could have been like, listen, I'm sorry. I'm Hashem. I'm the greatest Or of all time. You're a kid. You're a person. You go to the bathroom. You sleep. You can't eat for one day and you're kvetching. You know what I'm saying? Like you had a couple less carbs and you have a panic attack. Are you kidding? Okay, if you can climb to the top, climb to the top. If you can't climb to the top, okay, it's not shaykh for you. Be like everybody else. For dad, who's the most brilliant philosopher, to get on his knees and sit with the kid and play one block, two block, three block, four block, Aleph, Bay, the biggest Gadol Hador of all time, who knows Shas by his fingertips, to go, Aleph, Bay, what, are you joking me? You're the Gadol Hador. It's the greatest simcha in the world. You have a shot with your father now. You have a shot with your mother now, because she's willing to bring herself down to be with you. There's nothing sweeter than that. There's no gift we got better than that, because if Hashem would have stayed in the heavens, we would never would have gotten. If Hashem would have been up there, the game would have been over for us. Hashem would have said, I forgive you. Good luck on the next climb. Start learning how to fast. Start learning how to not worry about your thing. Climb. You're getting married. Are you joking me? Are you kidding me? Mundanity? Climb. None of us would have been, at least I wouldn't have been part of it. Sukkos is the moment where Klal Yisrael, for the first time in their lives, stopped and said, we're not going to make it. There's no way. We served an idol. He doesn't love us. It's not going to happen. We're dead. And he forgave us. And he's still not going to be with us. He doesn't want us home. We can't do it. And that panic, that insecurity of Klal Yisrael flipped to the greatest joy of all time. Just not only does he want to be with us, is he's willing to make an accommodation to come down to us. There's nothing more joyous than being able to be connected to that which you love when the person you love is willing to accommodate you. You can accommodate, they say, you don't. Speaking, you know, they say, what is communication? You don't speak in the way that you speak. You speak in the way that they hear. The ability for a person to say, I will live my life the way you see the world, is the greatest joy for the person receiving it, because it shows more than anything in the world, that person really loves me. Beforehand, maybe. Beforehand, I thought he loved me, but maybe he loved me only if I was the best. But if he loves me when I'm broken, if he loves me when I'm human, when he can see me without makeup on, when she could see me when I fail, the person who gets to see me when I'm not the way I look in front of public and they still love me is the greatest gift in the world, because then I don't have to be on for them. Hashem says, I love you so much. I've adapted my whole world to build a way for me to connect to you on your terms. You're still going to be on my terms. You're not going to be commoners. I'm not making animals. I got to lift you a drop, but I'm lifting you just a drop. And you're going to live in this world, and you're going to be regular people, and you're going to be able in your regular life now, think about this, to have Shekhinah in your life. Think about what it's like to be a Jew, and you look like a normal person, and you're nothing but a normal person. And you go to work, and they go, you're like us. and you're thinking, oh my gosh, you know what I did yesterday? You ever walk the streets on Yom Kippur and be like, how are they driving? Do they have any idea what's happening in the cosmos? You go think about Rosh Hashanah and go, this is the day of the Melech? What? Where is everybody? Sukkot was when it all started to happen. The joy of Sukkot is the joy that Hashem says. You don't have to be a Yom Kippur Jew to find Shekhinah. Because on Yom Kippur was the day of Kulo Or. But to get to the Kulo Or, you have to get rid of all your klipas. You have to get rid of all the blocks. You have to get rid of your comforts and your shoes. And you got to get rid of the survival instinct in your food. And all the desires in your marital intimacy. And all the kazmet. You have to get rid of things in order to be worthy of the light and that comes to you. On Sukkot, Hashem says, I'm changing it up. And now what I'm doing, as Rabbi Levi once said to me, Rabbi Levi says, if you understand. So I was once on the phone with Rabbi Levi while I was going out. He goes, where are you? I'm like, I'm on the way. He goes, on Sukkot? He goes, how come? I said, because I'm doing blah, blah, blah. He goes, you have any idea what goes on in a Sukkot? I'm like, I guess I don't. Here it goes. He goes, are you kidding me? It's like digestible Shekhinah in your ba. You get to walk into a place with a Shekhinah. Are you kidding? You get to hang out with Hashem. Do you know what goes on? He explained to me, I don't know. I couldn't follow the Kabbalah. What takes place when you're in a Sukkah? Where are you running? Hashem's in the Sukkah. What are you doing? Hashem's in the Sukkah. You don't got to fast. You're not going to be. You don't get a 5,000-page machzor for day one Sukkot to finish the end. The machzor in Sukkot is like, you know, mincha before Yom Kippur. You're eating. You're chilling. You're hanging out. This is what you're doing on Sukkot. But Hashem's in there. It's the flip. And the reason why we don't get it for us is because it's not in our world. The American Western mind says, I get kissing up to the deity. For a few moments, I can do it. I can muster the energy to bow to the deity to get what I want. But to live with him, that's a different. Fear, I don't like, but I get. Love, that's harder. And Sukkot comes every single year, and Hashem says, you told me you loved me a minute ago, didn't you? Because I was there. I came down Yom Kippur. Man, you were so convincing. I mean, you were screaming and crying at the end. I couldn't believe it. You said, I run the world. Hashem will akim. You were like screaming your head off, and you're all inspired. And it was awesome. I was really, oh, my luck, we're there. We were so impressed. The sun took a day off. It was all free. We were watching you. You said you wanted me, didn't you? Shema Yisrael. And you're like, why? I want you. And Hashem's like, okay, I'm here. Here, let's build a house together. And Sukkot comes. And we turn to Hashem and go, yeah, the whole love thing? No, I actually don't love you. I really love myself. I just need stuff from you. And I was told that if I don't show up in Yom Kippur, you're not giving me stuff. But now that I got stuff, or at least I'm not scared of not getting stuff, like I get to go back to my life. We're cool. And Hashem says, here's what I'm going to do. I'm actually going to create a litmus test to see if you actually were real in Yom Kippur. It's called Sukkot. And if you show up on Sukkot and you're really with me, the whole Yom Kippur thing, you're real. And if you show up on Sukkot and I can't find you, or better, this is the best. You show up on Sukkot and it's not exactly the temperature of your house and you're losing it. If I fly to Israel to surprise my child who's there for the year and I take him out to dinner and he can't stand to be in my presence because it's not with his buddies or because I'm not as quick in my conversation or I'm not his age or better, if I haven't seen him in a year and I see him for the first time and the temperature in the restaurant is a few degrees warmer than he likes and he's annoyed that he has to be there, you know what it feels like? You want to know what the greatest slap in the face of somebody who loves you is? You don't want to be with him because love means I want to be with you. Love is not I'm with you. Amazon will be at your door every day. See you in a year. Love means I want to come home. Love means if I don't see you for a couple of months, I'm losing it. Love means I want to be in your presence. Now watch how this works. I'm almost done. Watch how this works. Sukkot is the litmus test of Kippur. You see, Sukkot, Hashem says, no, I got it. I scared you a little bit, and you got here. I got it. Okay, guess what? Now we're going to do something a little bit. Now you get this. And all you got to do is do it with me. But watch what's going to happen on Sukkot. The temp's going to drop a little higher, or a little lower, or there's going to be a bee 10 feet above the schach, or better, it's going to be a little tight and not much room. It's going to be a little something. Some kind of drip's going to fall onto the table. It's going to be a little bit, and Hashem's going to walk. Hashem is Amazon.God. You go to him when you need him. But the truth is, you don't love him. You love you. Sukkot is the test. Sukkot is the test, which is why we have a rule. Now, there are extremes where Hashem says, Yehuda Israelian gave me the greatest line. He said to me, he said, maybe mitzdar potter min a sukkah means Hashem saying, I'm not even there. Mishnah throws it in your face. Okay. Rains, too cold. Maybe HaKadosh Baruch Hu is saying, I'm sorry, you're not worthy. But let's forget the extremes. It's raining. It's raining, you gotta go inside. Ask your Rav what level. I'm not talking about rain. Because the word HaMitzdar Potem in a Sukkah is also somewhat subject. Hashem is saying to you, I have so much to give you. You have no idea. And I'm building a home for us for the year together. And this Sukkah is going to be your life. And my brachas are going through this Sukkah. And everything you daven for is now. Do you love me? Or do you love you? I love you. I love you, Hashem. Really? No, I love you. Gabriel. Hashem Elokim. He goes, okay, fine. I got it. Shkayach.
1: 61, 51, 48 degrees. You're panicking that you're leaving the box that I'm in, or are you pumped that you can go inside finally? And your father's letting you go inside. You know why? Royal close. I flew to Israel to see you. Came from Shemayim down to see you. We're only got a week together. You're leaving? Where are you going? What's the matter? It's not exactly the way you like it, but I'm here. You're davening for me. Where are you running? Oh, it's really you love, not me. I understand. Hametz Dayer? It hurts you, honey? Potter min asuka. You don't belong here.
0: You're upset? You're annoyed?
1: It's not shayach for you. I came for my beloved. Sukkah is ananeh hakavod. The sukkah is because I love you, because we're in a relation. If you're not in a relationship, it's not shayach for you. Inside's warmer. You should go into teva. That's probably better for you. Maybe that's why. Pesach is man cherusenu. Sukkah is, Shavuos is man matan torasenu. You know what simchas is? You're not happy, honey, but I'm here. You're not blown away that the creator of humanity is coming down. You kvetched about the food. You're eating. You kvetched, you were standing all day. You're sleeping. You kvetched into your family. They're all hanging around. What? You still unhappy? Or you're unhappy? As they say, Chazal say, Ein hashchina sharu ela mitoch. Why? As Rabbi Levi always says, because Hashem does not like grout. You don't want to be here, don't be here. It's a schus to be in Hashem's embrace. Don't do me a favor. You passed Yom Kippur. Fine. But now we're talking about living in my house. Can you imagine the pain of a parent whose kids come home for one weekend a year and the kids fetching because they're home with their parents? Mom and dad are like, you're joking me? I pay for everything that you've done your whole life. You're spending a week in my house and you're kvetching. You're pumped to go home? You know what you should do? You should go home. I'm your mother. I'm your father. I'm your brother. Imagine if it was your wife. Imagine you see your wife once. Can you imagine? A husband comes home once a year to see his wife, and he's pumped to go back on the road? For real? We're walking into Sukkot now, and the Kodesh Baruch Hu is giving us the greatest gift we've ever gotten. He's giving us himself in our lives. He's saying, I'm coming to your house. You don't have to, don't go to the mountaintop. I'm coming to you. And really, he says to me, he goes, chill, relax, sit in the sukkah and enjoy yourself. I'm not telling you to fast. I'm not telling you to daven. I got it. It's hard. You're a human being. You stay up all night, this, that. I'm telling you, you got a couple of days a year where you get to become you with me. It's the most incredible. You don't get holidays like this. It's us, but with Hashem. Ke'ein tadiru, he says. Just do what you do. Whatever. Just do what you do. Ke'ein tadiru. Just step it up a notch. You can't go to the bathroom in the sukkah. You can't speak wrong in the sukkah. I'm not telling you to be everything. I'm saying you're with me. But be you. Just do what you would do. Eat the meals. Hang out. Just be you. But be you with me. I just want you to be near me. You know when the kids are little? When the kids are little, they play toys. They just want to be near mommy and daddy. They just want to know that you're around. You play toys and I'll cook. I just want you to be near me. And for one week of our entire year, the Kodesh Baruch Hu says, be you. Just be you. But be you with me. I'll go all the way down from Shemayim, and I'll be with you, and I will create an environment where you get to walk. The Tzila Demnusa, the Zohar says, you get to walk into the shade of the Shechina. I get to bring my presence into this world. I create something where he says that it's holier sometimes than a Beis HaMikdash, than a Beis HaMedrash. I get to create an environment that is so filled with Kedusha that you get to be you, and by you being you, you are filled up with me. It's an incredible opportunity that happens one week of our year only because we are who we are. And Hashem is watching to see how many of his kids are running from him and how many of his kids are running towards him. Not with fear, not with yira. You have to have yira, you have to have awe. Sukkot isn't that time. But with av, how many kids walk in and say, Hashem, I just want to be with you. I want to be me with you. And I want this to be with the rest of my life, Hashem. That means that sukkah that I'm in right now, this is the beginning. It ain't going away. Because when I walk back into my house in a week from now, I'm keeping you. I'm just moving you to the dining room. And my dining room is going to look like the sukkah. Because for the rest of my life, I wasn't joking and I wasn't playing you. And you're not Amazon.God. I really meant it when I said Yom Kippur. I really meant my whole life is about looking for R. And the R is in you. And I want you. It's harder sometimes in Yom Kippur. And my bracha to us and my tefillah for us is that when you go to the next few days, you watch your simcha. It's a big test. You want to know where we're holding? I can tell you for myself. It's not so simple. I'm a regular dude trying to figure it out. I'm unholy. That's for sure. The next few days will give us more information about how we see Hashem than maybe the days that we're just passing. Because everyone knows how to step up when your life is... But now Hashem's like, we're cool. Just to see what we do. And if the next few days you spend time in as much as you can. Not everyone has sukkahs. It's complicated. I got it. Guess what? You know what the good news of Hashem is? He sees your heart. That's the good part about Hashem. You don't have to kiss up to him. He sees. The next few days, if we go into that sukkah and we have kavana, I'm going in for the mitzvah. I'm going in. Zecheles Yisrael Mitzrayim, Rav Avadya says, I'm going in because you gave me Anane HaKavod Hashem. And I'm telling you, I feel like I'm going to have a life in a year with you surrounding me first class. I trust you. And if we walk into our sukkah, and if you're zochet to have your own children, and you walk into that sukkah, they're watching. And if you're zochet to have parents or siblings, and you walk into that sukkah, and your face is smiling ear to ear, they're like, what are you on? What's up? Why are you so happy for? And you say, because I'm with Hashem. Or whatever you want to say to not get anyone to like make fun of you. But what you mean is I'm with Hashem. And if for the next 7 days, we don't miss a minute, and we walk into that sukkah, and we look up to Hashem, and we make ourselves joy. Can you imagine? This is what we have to fight for, enjoying ourselves. Like this is what this is our avodah now. Be happy to walk in and to make other people happy and to make your sukkah a place simcha. To turn, we are kfetchers by nature. We kfetch for attention. We kfetch for conversation. People, how's everything fine? You okay? Surviving. Really? You're surviving? You just came out of the Holocaust? Oh, you're just surviving. We kfetch as part of our we don't, Hashem's like, don't kfetch. And if we can take upon ourselves today that tomorrow night when I walk into Hashem's home, I'm coming to see my father who came all the way to see me, who loves me, who wants to give me a first class year. I can't even wait to walk in. I can't wait to show him my family and my life. I can't wait to thank him for everything he's given me. And if I get to spend every second in that sukkah, it's cleaning me. Every second of being at the Shechina is building me. Every second that I'm in that sukkah, my whole insides are being built and cleaned and connected. And every second for 7 days that I could be with him, and every moment that I can show him that his presence brings me more happiness than the world around me, I'm giving nachas to my dad in heaven. And I'm showing him that his decision to come down was the best decision for my life. And he'll stay with me the whole year. This is the limit. Av. May we be zochet to be those kids who when the parents walk in that room, their eyes light up. May we be zochet to be those kids that when Hashem shows up, he looks at us and shows the world and goes, look how excited they are to see me. I'm going to play with the temperature of love. They're not going anywhere. It hurts them more to leave than it is to stay. It's bigger than the Giant game. If Hashem would give us $50 million if we spend 7 days, I don't know anyone that wouldn't spend 7 days. Shechina is worth much more than $50 million. Shechina is brach. And we could be those kids. We could be those people. Why not? We should be those people. You can tomorrow, please give money, zichronoftali.org. And tomorrow night, put yourself in the right headspace and walk into that sukkah. And don't come out unless you have to. Every second you're in there, remember, you're sitting with Hashem. And it is the greatest joy in our lives to have Hashem as part of our lives. Nothing comes close. And then maybe, just maybe, after Sukkot, we leave and Hashem goes, oh, you were first class in Sukkot? You know what? I kept first class for the whole year. It's on the house. You should be zochet to be those people. Give Hashem the nachas and be able to live a real relationship with Kodesh Baruch Hu until Kodesh Baruch Hu puts the sukkah on the whole entire world. The sukkah stavizan ofeles with Mashiach's kingdom become sooner days and here will be amen.

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1: Good morning and welcome to Jew in the City Speaks with your host, Allison Josephs, also known as Jew in the City. 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Make sure that you're on our newsletter to find out when the ticket sales drop. We have opportunities now to sponsor the event. We're going to have ads this year if you'd like to wish the All-Stars a Mazel Tov. The Orthodox Jewish All-Stars, if you've never tuned in with us before, is our chance to show the world all that you can become as an Orthodox Jew. Unfortunately, the media loves to pick up the worst stories of our community. Although at the same time, and you know, we try to be fair around here, we can say to our community that we don't need to give the media so much material. So there's sort of, we try to do a balance here where we ask the media to be fair and balanced and to report our community with nuance, but we also ask our community, let's be the best versions of ourselves that we can be. Let's really embody Ehrlichkeit, Menschlichkeit. Let's really be the good people that we were put here to be. The world knows that we are the Am Nivchar, the chosen people. And when we fall short of those qualities, they notice. And so that's sort of the balance that we try to do here to help people see all the greatness that our community has, to push back or to speak out against when people fall short, and also to ask the media to cover us in a nuanced way. And so we hope that you'll join us for the 6 All-Star Awards on December 2nd at Lincoln Center in Alice Tully Hall. And talking about sort of Orthodox Jews accomplishing great things is a perfect segue here for our guests today. We have an artist who comes from the Hasidic community from Williamsburg, and we are so excited to speak to him today. Zalman, thank you so much for joining us on the show.
2: Well, thank you so much for having me.
1: And so if you could let us know, you know, a little bit about, you know, where you grew up and how you grew up Jewishly.
2: Born and raised in Brooklyn, Williamsburg, Brooklyn, the Hasidic part of Williamsburg. When I was growing up, the North was factories and different. It was a different world. I'm Satmar, so I don't think you can get more Hasidic than that. But that's basically it. I went to Satmar school, Satmar Haider. When I grew up, when I was like 13, 14, I went to different yeshivas, local yeshivas over here in Williamsburg, Shopron, and then I joined the Koilel. But basically, it was Williamsburg for me all the way through.
1: So we're talking now to Zalman Glauber from a Satmar Hasidic Jew from Williamsburg who had a pretty standard Hasidic Satmar upbringing. But then something surprising happened that probably doesn't happen to most Hasidim in Satmar, Williamsburg. You got interested in art.
2: Well, I did. As far back as I can remember, as a child, I was pretty fascinated by the capabilities of people to just scribble down a few lines and just have a picture emerge. I remember particularly one friend of mine when I was like maybe 8, 9 years old. This guy was literally, he was working magic with a pencil. And I mean, whenever I would see him in the hallway, I would say he knew that he has to scribble something for me. But then I never knew that art can be learned. Mm-hmm. Drawing can be learned. This is something I've learned recently, the past few years. But where I got really hooked was approximately 9 or 10 years old. My cousin used to do very nice miniatures for the sicker. And these were like little like little box windows where you would peek in and you would see like for Avraham, Yitzchak, Yankov, for the Spiesen. I was fascinated by these little boxes and I would peek in and get lost into that world, literally. So it had little trees and little people. And at first I was hesitant, but I asked my cousin if I would be able to do this. And
1: can you explain more? Because I'm not familiar what you're talking about. When you say miniatures, that it's ushpizin for the sukkah, it's a decoration for the sukkah, or it is a sukkah? I'm just not understanding. What's it made out of? I'm just not understanding.
2: It's a decoration for the sukkah.
1: Okay.
2: So it's inside the sukkah, and it will be like a big sign, which would have windows into it, built into it, so it would have the depth. And you would have, it's just like people who do train sets, like they had one in Manhattan now, Gulliver's Gates. They had put up the whole world over there. Mm-hmm. So something like that. And you would just peek in the different windows. There would be seven windows for the seven Spiesen. So for David, he would have a palace, a real palace. It wasn't drawn. It was built, actually built out of 3D stuff. So he had like little people, and then for the Maluchim, and then it was very, very interesting. And I was like, I saw that, I was like, ooh, I got to do that. I mean, it was like instantaneous. I had to do that. So he was kind enough, and he didn't laugh at the idea that I want to do it. And he actually told me, I'll show you. I'll teach you the tricks of the trade, you know, and show you the ropes and the. And he did. He told me a few ideas how to start. And I remember I came home. My mom was pretty supportive. And she actually told me, go slower, go smaller. You know, the first one I built was like real big and out of proportion. But she showed me a little how to maneuver it. And then year after year, I would do another one till finally I was satisfied and was good enough. But since then, I never stopped playing around with miniatures.
1: And what material are these boxes made out of?
2: Okay, so the material that I would buy would be typically what people would build in miniature train set. So it's grass, trees, people. You would in other words, I wouldn't build the people. I would buy the different people. I would go through hundreds of different characters and see what will fit into this and that. I remember for Avraham, we had to use a shepherd. So it was a really old man with the cane, with a long stick, and then you had the sheep and everything. So you had to go through and then buy the figures that would fit your scenario, your setup.
1: Your scene, uh-huh. And were you able to sell any of these?
2: It's funny, when I finished my third one, which was, I would love to think of it, but it was pretty good. An uncle of mine asked me if I would do, when I was pretty young, I was like 15 years old. So my uncle said that if I would make one for him, he would pay for it. I don't remember the price, but I'm sure I gave him a bargain.
1: And it's also just credit to your cousin that, I mean, he was essentially training you to be a competitor, and he showed you the tricks of the trade. So that was very kind of him. So you sort of got a taste for creating something on your own at that point. So when and how did you transition from sort of building these worlds out of sort of prefabricated pieces to what you do today? Well, I guess let's tell our listeners, what kind of art do you make today, and when and how did you learn how to make it?
2: Well, the connection from that to this, as a little middle story, that when I got married, my wife worked at a adult help center, like for mentally challenged people. Mm-hmm. So I used to hang out over there, and I got close to a doctor, one of the doctors. And one day I saw him with a kid's book, and I told him, Neil, you're reading this. This is heavy stuff. So he laughed and he said, well, come in and sit down and start reading. I mean, let me show you what it is. Mm-hmm. I told him, listen, I'm a slow reader. I'm dyslexic, so I'm a slow reader. And we have all the time. Start reading. And I started reading. It was about a book about a kid who his parents went through a divorce, and kids were teasing him, and he had it hard and whatever. And I was like blown away of the idea of someone writing a book about a problem that a kid has, and then the kid reads the book and he can relate to it, it was I was like, I was flabbergasted. So he told me, you know what, Zalman, he told me, you would make a good psychologist. I laughed. It was a good joke. But I think a seed has been planted there. Maybe a half a year, a year afterwards, I really started contemplating the idea of going for psychology. It was very, very unpopular at that time to go to school. Though a few went, until a good friend of mine, Mayor Rosemary, he's an RN now, he just hold my head, literally took my hand and said, Zalma, we're going today. We're going down to Toro. We're going sign off and we're going to school. And I remember I went to, it's funny, I went to my local rabbi to discuss this with him. He said, I'll tell you the truth. I don't know nothing about college and this and that. It's not so popular by us. If you want, I'll send you to a rabbi in Staten Island. I won't mention his name because I don't even remember his name. But anyway, I went down to this rabbi and I told him, listen, I'm a yeshiva bucher. My English education went to practically maybe, I don't know which even grade it reflects to. But whatever it is, I speak English a little bit. My reading is not so good. My writing is terrible. I mean, I can't even spell a word. But he said, okay, take a book. Let's start reading. I took out a book. It was a Holocaust book, I remember. And after a line or two, I think he took my name and he studied my name, graphology. He was like studying what type of first name, whatever. After two, three lines, it didn't take long. And he said, Zalman, don't start. Don't even go. Well, I left. I went home. And the next day I signed up.
1: Yes. And he wasn't telling you not to go because he thought college was bad. He just thought that it would be too high of a mountain to climb.
2: Of course. Yeah. He told me, you have no chance. You have no chance. Yeah. But I went and I think it took me almost four years to take a bachelor's degree. And it was an accomplishment. I always wanted to go back to him with the degree in my hand. I never did. Yeah, I never did. But that was that. And then after I finished school, a friend of mine schlepped me into business, to developments. So I figured, okay, let me do some developments for a few years and then I'll come back to school. A few years was like maybe 10, 12 years of developments. We did some condos and we did the hotel in Williamsburg. And after the hotel, I told him that I wish him good luck. I mean, but it's not what I want to do. I want to go back to school. So finally, I got back to school and it said, okay, we'll take you as a matriculated student and for one semester, and then we'll enroll you in. So I had like a few months to waste, and I didn't want to waste the few months. I figured, let me take a art lesson. Fast forward now 8 years. I went to that one art lesson, and that became a 7-year journey so far, 8-year journey.
1: Wow. I just wanted to get a little commentary to this because I love that from the very beginning, you were kind of an out-of-the-box thinker, that your mother supported you on doing this project, you know, because we hear these stories sometimes where, and Torah learning is beautiful, and I don't want to minimize that, but most human beings need to have some outlet, some creativity. So the fact that your mother supported you making these miniatures and the fact that your Rav, you know, was willing to connect you with a rabbi that could give you advice on college, it's really very heartwarming to hear this perspective because really only the bad stories come out. And again, like I said at the beginning, we have to acknowledge the problems that are happening and, you know, tell people that we have to be more open. But I love to hear your journey is evidence that there are people that are, you know, sort of considering how people are more broad and more diverse than just sort of the standard in the box thing. So you took this course, and what did you learn how to do there?
2: So I took a course on, so instead of buying miniatures until I did now, buying a figure and just paint or dress it up a little bit, I figured, you know what, let me try to learn how to do the figure myself. So in other words, if I'm doing a David and Goliath scene, I would like Goliath to look what I imagine Goliath, and I would like David to be whatever I imagine my dreams, how David looked. So that got me started. And I took my first course. It was like a six-month course in sculpting. So we would be sculpting from the clay. There would be a sculpture, a figure, and then you would have to copy that as close as possible. And it wasn't easy, but I really enjoyed it. And I took sculpting ever since. I took some drawing lessons, but not a lot. Mm-hmm. But other than that, I was basically learning how to manipulate clay. Mm-hmm. There's different kinds of clay. So there's oil-based clay. There is a water-based clay. So it's different materials. And then I took some classes in working with wax, which you would normally transfer into bronze. The method that I learned and that I did is the same thing that we did that they did many years ago. I mean, going back to the Roman times. So building the figure in wax, then doing a mold out of that, draining the mold, and then filling it in with bronze, and then knocking away the mold, and then we would have a finished piece.
1: Very cool. So, okay, so you trained. So now after those courses, when did you go from being a student of art to feeling confident enough to be able to start making pieces and selling pieces? How do you go from sort of learning to then, are you having a full-time job as you're sort of dabbling in art on the side? Like when did you switch that like art was your parnassa?
2: No, I switched after I went to school for, I would say now seven years. That means a year up till a year ago, I went to school. Of course, my first sculpture that I did, I threw away, which now I'm thinking twice. I should have kept it. Mm-hmm. The first few years, I was just doing and throwing away stuff. Some of them I kept, which I felt was pretty good. I kept. And then as the years went by, I started keeping more. A year ago, I figured, I think I've been in school long enough, and the traveling is a little bit, you know, it's in Manhattan, so going and coming, I lose like an hour coming and going. So I opened a studio in Williamsburg, took out a basement, and I'm here full time, 9 till 7.
1: That's amazing. And so can you tell us, like, where do you get an inspiration for making a new piece of art? Are you only doing sculpting? You're doing some painting too, or everything is just sculpting pretty much at this point?
2: I did some abstract painting, just I wanted to play around and have fun. But other than that, it's mostly sculpting.
1: Most sculpting. And where do you get the inspiration for a new piece?
2: It's very interesting. I mean... Inspiration is, I mean, I'm very inspired about the Yiddish history, meaning I read a lot of Tanakh and I love Jewish history. And so basically, it's something, I would walk in the street and see an object or see something or think about it, and then I would right away would like, it's funny. It feels like it's coming from the outside, not from the inside. It's like some kind of a thought that when I see something, and then it would translate. Oh, I see this scene. I see this, and then a form would shape that. Okay, this can be put together in a certain way. And then as I would scribble that down. That thought, I would scribble it down. If I have something and it can happen anytime. It can happen. In bed going to sleep, and it can happen when you walk in the street, and it can happen, you know, you never know when something is going to pop into your head. You just scribble it down on a little paper or whatever, make a little sketch. If not, it's gone. I mean, you have an idea, and then 2 hours afterwards, it'd be, you know, you wouldn't even remember what you thought about. So it's scribble it down, and sometimes the idea would emerge over time, meaning it will change. So make little tweaks and little changes to it and add or subtract to the idea. And then once I'm satisfied, I mean, once it sounds good enough, I would just go out and do it.
1: Love it. And what kind of feedback have you gotten from the Hasidic community so far, being this sculptor and artist?
2: So far, as far as family, my wife is very, very supportive. Thank God. It's not an easy task, which I'm sure.
1: Yeah.
2: And... my family and friends, whoever knows I'm doing this, I've gotten very good feedback. A while ago, actually, it goes back a few years, a family member asked me if I can do a tea party. He wanted to raise money for a cousin from Israel, whatever. So I told him, nah, but I don't know if I'm this tea party guy, whatever. So anyway, so I had this little thought that maybe if we combined it with an art show, okay, I'll do that. It's tea party / art show. I will do that. So I made an art show in my house. I took paintings from another few artists. My mother paints, so I took some painting, Yoli Glick I took, and a few artists that I knew. So I took some artists. I took some photos. Long ago I had this hobby before the cell phone era, before the smartphone, the camera. So I used to have a little camera on me and just snap pictures, people going, coming, shopping, whatever, street photography. I loved it. So I took some of them and printed out some nice pictures, and we made a tea party. And people enjoyed it. It was something different. You know, you don't come out just for food and drink. You see something interesting. One of my cousins, a very holy person, was there, and he says, Zalman, this is kind of a disorder. So in other words, if it's not idolatry, so I told him, no, I spoke to a few rabbis and a few dayunim, and it is exactly how it should be done and what may be done and what not. Mm-hmm. So I didn't want, you know, it's not like I just went out and I knew that you can't build sculptures, whatever. So I spoke to a few dayunim and they said, yeah, okay, yeah, if you say that, no problem. You know, so we had that little encounter. It was interesting. Yes.
1: But otherwise, great feedback.
2: Other than that, very good feedback. I mean,
1: do you think you've broken down stereotypes for people outside the Hasidic community? I mean, I can say for me, I always love to hear these stories like that. But, you know, are there other people you've interacted with that they were surprised that someone, you know, from your background was able to do art and be creative?
2: Well, I did. I would hope so. In school, I met a few Jewish people who wasn't, they're not Hasidic, they're not observant at all, most probably. And some old people, three friends in school, and their age were 91, and the oldest was 94. They used to call me the baby. So we used to eat lunch together. And these are all secular. I mean, they're Jewish, but none of them would keep anything. And I would assume that I made a change overall in school with a few people. One particular instance, it was before Pesach, and I brought some matzahs for this guy came, whatever, an Israeli, and he was new in the class or whatever. So I brought him the matzahs, and he said, Zalman, you know, the Chassidim over here in America are different than the Chassidim in Eretz Yisrael. So I laughed and I says, "Well, if you would knew the Chassidim in Eretz Yisrael personally, you wouldn't say it." Hmm. I think when we generalize everyone in one box, then we can start labeling it. But if you know individual people, I'm sure they're wonderful Chassidim and Eretz Yisrael as well.
1: 100%. No, and this is why we love to tell these stories one by one, because it's so important to be told. What about for a young Hasidic kid who maybe likes to see his friends scribbling and has some creativity, you know, brimming in the back of his mind? What advice would you have for a kid that is maybe was created kind of like you, looking for a way to create art? What advice would you have for him to be able to pursue his dreams within a Hasidic framework?
2: Well, the first advice, I would rather advise his parents or friends, whatever, to encourage. I think that's the first step. So it's funny that when you're little, you don't know if you're allowed to, or you don't know if you're capable of. So if your father or mother would tell you, or your Rebbe would tell you that, yes, you can do this, and you're good at it, you'll be better at it, I think that's the first step. So good encouragement is, I think that's a doorway to growth and to have a, you know, meaningful life. But other than that, I would advise a kid, just if you have a dream, just go for it. So just go for it and learn and don't give up. It's funny. I mean, one of my teachers told me that I was sculpting away for a long time and it just didn't happen. He said, Zalman, it's not about finishing the sculpture. It's about doing it. It's about the journey. Once it's done, it's done. It's finished. So enjoy the journey. Enjoy. In other words, if a young guy starts or to draw or to paint and he feels he's not good at it yet, just enjoy that stage and then just move slowly and and that's the joy. It's like a dance. You know, no one wants to finish a dance. They want to dance. So it's like a song. You want to listen to the song, you don't finish a song. So I think that was pretty important for me to learn to enjoy the journey. Just enjoy the journey. Life is a journey.
1: Awesome. Love it. Where can people learn more about your art? Can you send our listeners now to a website or some place for them to follow up now to see how talented you are?
2: Yes, I have a website. It's my name, ZalmanGlauber.com, ZalmanGlauber.com. So I normally post over there my stuff.
1: And what if they wanted to buy a piece? I'm saying, how do they have to come into your gallery? Can they contact you through your website?
2: Yeah, they can contact me through my website. I actually work with a friend of mine, Cohen. He started working on sales. So we've showed, we had two shows presently and hope to show more. And maybe down the road, maybe open my gallery. We'll see.
1: Okay, amazing. Really, we love stories of people, you know, sort of staying within the lines of Yiddishkeit, of halacha, and then also finding ways to develop themselves as human beings and to use the talents that Hashem gave them. And it's such an amazing example that, you know, you can stay where you are, but also find ways to express who you are and impact the world and feel like you're doing something meaningful. So thank you so much for sharing your story today with us. And you can catch us, our listeners, the same time in the same place next week. Thank you.
2: Thank you so much.

All right, that's the Miami Boys Choir starting us off here on this Thursday Live Lunch, being brought to you live from Beit Shemesh, Israel. That's right, I thought I was not going to be on early this morning. I found out, sort of yesterday, but early this morning, found out that I would be sitting in for Yossi today as he is traveling for the holiday. Hopefully his travels are going to go well. Hopefully his Yom Tov will go well. May he have a Chag Sameach. May everyone out there have a Chag Sameach from all of us here at the Nachum Segal Network. So yeah, that was Miami Boys Choir with Zaman Simchasenu, as that is the time that we are in now. A great way to start off this program. Hopefully we'll not deal with too many or any technical difficulties, but one never knows. And we'll be taking your requests at some point in the program, probably the second half of the program, hour number two. So feel free to post on the app or email me, af@nachumsegal.com. As many people, as listeners, some listeners do prefer to get their requests in that way, and that is fine. And I got a lot of great Yom Tov music, both new and classic, set up to go, plus some other random stuff. And looking forward to getting your requests as well. And although officially we really the Parshas of Vezos HaBracha on Simchas Torah, which will be next Shabbos, I guess it will be Shemini Atzeres / Simchas Torah here in the Holy Land, but we have already been laning it this week in Shul, so I thought we'd get to a couple of those Parsha selections during this live lunch, and we're going to start off with this one by the classic by Magama, by Moshe Yes, a song entitled Torah Tziva, and we got some Eish next, then we got a lot of great Yom Tov, Hallel selections, and so on coming your way, so looking forward to that. Thank you so much for tuning in and making this program part of your day, whether you are tuned in during a breakfast, brunch, lunch, dinner, or dinner, but hopefully the song selections will go well with whatever it is that you are having, whether you are at home, in the office, traveling. Hopefully you will be enjoying the coming couple of hours of wonderful Jewish music coming your way. So without any further ado, here is Moshe Yes, here is Torah Tziva, and you are tuned into the Thursday Live Lunch being brought to you live from Beit Shemesh, Israel, here at the Nachum Segal Network.

Mandy Warch in there with the Hallel Up Mix in honor of the upcoming holiday starting tomorrow evening. And one night and one day of Chag for those of us in Israel. 2 days of Chag for our brethren in the diaspora. Wishing everyone a Chag Sameach. May everyone have weather that will help the holiday be enjoyable and be able to fulfill all of our mitzvot. And may we all have wonderful Chagim, whether we are on our own or with family and friends or on the go. Hopefully it will just be a good Chag for one and all. Also in that set, we had A.B. Rottenberg in there with a Vayehi B'Yeshurun, and that was in honor of the words in Parshas of Zos HaBracha, which we will complete a week from tomorrow. No, a week from Shabbat here in the Holy Land. And I guess it's a week from Sunday in the diaspora. And but we already laned it today in the morning. We laned the Zos HaBracha, and we also had in there Moshe Yes with Torah Tziva, also words from the Torah portion of Zos HaBracha. And just about 11:30 here on the east, 11:30 on the East Coast of the United States, about 6:30 here in Beit Shemesh. Avrami sitting in for the one and only Yossi Zweig, who has begun his pre-Chag travel and was not able to be here with you today. I'm sure he did effort to get together a show. It just did not work out, but he had the Z Report yesterday, which is available in the archive. And I'm here with you today until 1 p.m. Eastern Time, bringing you great Jewish music, both new and classic. Hopefully getting to some of your requests in hour number two of the program, so please feel free to either post on the app or email me, af@nachumsegal.com, and I'll do my best to get the songs that you would like to hear on the program before we are done. Following this program, we've got a Throwback Thursday to October 10th, 2016, with guests JM and the AM with Shmuley Unger, Benny Friedman, and Ding, a pre-Sukkos edition of the show. We've got JM Rewind coming up, and of course we've got the Erev Shabbos show brought to us by our friends at Kedem and hosted by our very own Mark Zomick. That's going to be happening from 7 until 10 tonight, as well as from 3 to 6, and tomorrow morning 9 a.m. just following the Erev Yom Tov JM of the AM. Make sure that you are tuned into the Nachum Segal Network all day long tomorrow. A great soundtrack as you get ready for the holiday of Sukkot and get ready for Shabbos as well, as we will be having Shabbos and Yom Tov coinciding. Listener Judy Landy has checked in with a request, and we are going to get to that via Zerat Hashem in hour number two of the program. And via email, we got a couple of requests as well, so we'll see when we get to those and hopefully enjoy our time together here through the Nachum Segal Network. We're going to get back to the music right now with some words that we have been already saying more than usual with Rosh Hashanah and Yom Kippur, and we will, of course, be singing it next week and saying it throughout. And this is Charlie with off of his debut album that came out a bunch of years ago. Wonderful song entitled Se'u Sha'arim to get things started for us here. We got that. We got El Natan Malul lined up. We've got Shalom Jacobs lined up, Micha Gamerman, and more. So make sure that you stay tuned for all of it. This is Charlie, and you are tuned into the Thursday Live Lunch being brought to you live from Beit Shemesh, Israel, here at the Nachum Segal Network.

right, Michal Garman with a Sukkot medley, capping off hour number one of this Thursday Live Lunch, being brought to you live from Beit Shemesh, Israel, here with the Nachum Segal Network. This is Avrami, sitting in for the one and only Yossi Zwei, who has begun his pre-Yom Tov traveling and is therefore not able to be with you here today, but he will be back, B'ezrat Hashem, after the Chag. There is no live lunches Wednesday or Thursday of Chol HaMoed. I will be encoring yesterday's Tuesday Live Lunch on Tuesday evening of Chol HaMoed, because it's got a bunch of Sukkah stuff, and that's what I had said I was going to do. So there will be the Tuesday sort of live lunch on coming up on Tuesday. But in any event, I'm here with you until 1 p.m. Eastern Time. We'll be having Throwback Thursday following that, JM Rewind following that, and a whole bunch of great programming still to come. We've got an all-new edition of the Kosher Terroir with Simon Jacob coming up at 6:30, and an all-new edition of the Erev Shabbos show hosted by Mark Zalmick and brought to us by our friends at Kedem coming up at 7, with an encore at 3 a.m., and as well as an encore at 9 a.m. tomorrow morning. A great part of your Erev Shabbos music mix going on here at the Nachum Segal Network, brought to us by our friends at Kedem. As you get ready for Shabbos, as you get ready for Yom Tov, make sure that you are tuned in for all of it. Also in that set, we had Naftali Blumenthal, brand new, with V'Samachta B'Chagecha. He just recently put out an album, and that was from that. Zusha, brand new, with Roof Over My Head. Cole Fusion, going out to all of our Baltimore listeners. It was at least partially Baltimore-based group. I think sometimes Baltimore, sometimes Jerusalem. But when that album came out, they were all in Baltimore. And a song entitled Thursday, which I do like to play when I sit in and host Thursday programming. So hopefully you enjoy that. Sorely Green in there with V'Samachta B'Chagecha. And El Natan Malul in there with Ata B'Chartanu. I think that's not too old. And Shauli with Se'u Sha'arim from his debut album. And yeah, we are rapidly making our way through the program. Just want to take this opportunity to remind everybody that if you or your shul or organization or school that you are affiliated with has an event coming up, whether shortly, for example, on Chol HaMoed, or later in the year like December or Hanukkah, whatever, and you would like us here at the Nachum Segal Network to help promote it by mentioning it on our programming, then you should send me all the information to af@nachumsegal.com, af@nachumsegal.com. It will be posted, all the information, on nachumsegal.com/events. That is our community calendar page, so people get to check that out when they come to the website. Also, Nachum Segal announces the events on JM and the AM, and I announce the events on the programs that I host. And what we've got on there right now, great for lots of Sukkot stuff. Dovi Neuberger and Friends Sukkot Comedy Special coming up on the 27th. We've got Moshav Band, the Happy Minyan Chol HaMoed concert starring Moshav. That's going to be happening in California. Eitan Katz at the King's Theater in Brooklyn. NBC, the Miami Boys Choir at American Dream. We opened today's show with them. United Hatzalah, all-stars United Hatzalah Sukkot concert featuring Avram Fried, Yaakov Shweki, Yishai Rebo, Zusha, and Eli Tzor. Some of the biggest names currently and in Jewish music history are going to be getting together on one stage to help support United Hatzalah. That's going to be an amazing night. And I will sadly not be there, but who knows, maybe some of you out there in the Israel area will check it out. We also have the Thank You Hashem Live on Chol HaMoed Sukkos posted on here. excuse me. Le'el Hoshana Rabbah with Eitan Katz is on there. The Michael Levin Base Annual Gala, that's coming up in October. Amit Centennial Mission to Israel. The Or Torah Stone 2026 Annual Dinner is on there. And United Hatzalah actually has two other events on there. They've got their Los Angeles Gala, which is November 19th, and their Miami Gala, which is December 5th. Amit Children 2026 national event entitled The Teach Them to Dream is coming up in December, and fourth annual Safer Fest is on there as well. So, as you can hear, quite an array of things going on, whether it's Miami, California, Jerusalem, etc., and a number of different kinds of things like Torah lectures that were coming up before the holidays, and music events, and dinners, and so on. So if you've got something going on, let me know. Send me all the information. Also, if you're looking for stuff to do and events to be part of and causes to help support by going to their events, check out our community calendar, nachumsegal.com/events. A bunch of stuff up on there now, and it's busy, and who knows, maybe something that you would like to do is going on right around the corner from you. So, yeah, make sure to send me all the information if you've got something coming up. It's a great free resource that we make available to you, our listeners, to let people know what you've got going on in your neck of the woods. We're going to get things started right now with our
First full set of hour number two with, that's interesting. The one that I wanted to play disappeared. So, you know what? We're not going to do that. We're going to go straight to, there was a request. Let's see on here on the app by listener Judy Landy. She asks, good morning, everyone. Can you please play Hoshana from Ari Goldwag? So that was going to be the second song in the set, but now since the first song I was going to put there has just disappeared, we are going to start with that. So here's Ari Goldwag and Kobe Brummer with a song entitled Hoshana to get our second hour going, and some other requests are already lined up as well. So make sure that you stay tuned for all of it. This is Avrami, and you are tuned into the Thursday Live Lunch here at the Nachum Segal Network. Hoshana!

And that was Lipa Schmelzer off of his Yom Tov Lipa album from 2023 with Na'anim, otherwise known as Dalad Minim. Capping off that set for us here, we had a bit of a wrestling match there with the stream for a second. But we are back on. And don't worry, that'll be part of the archive. No worries. We also had in there Shalom Jacobs with a wonderful Sukkos medley from his Good Year album. I believe Shuki Solomon and Yehuda Green, brand new with Shir HaMishalot. We had in there Jericho by Lenny Solomon and Schlockrock by request. We had Ari Goldwagon, Kobe Brummer in there with Hoshana by request as well, as we are making our way through this, as we are rapidly making our way through hour number two of the program. And, thought I had that. One second. I guess not. All righty. And what do we have here on the app? There was a comment that I wanted to just, in case you're not seeing it, that listener Yehudis has posted that we should all have in mind in our tefillos, full and speedy recovery for Yehudis Mindel Basianta and Baruch Matis Yehochayim Ben Basia, of course, our very own Matis Weingast. And you could check out, there's still the link on our Chesed page to the page to help support Matis and his family during his time of their rebuilding the house and his recovery. so you can check that out and other causes and initiatives that Nachum Siegel has highlighted on JM and the AM as of late. And I guess we're calling now our Elul Tishrei Chesed campaign. That's at NachumSiegel.com/Chesed. Of course, links come to your inbox if you get our daily thread and our weekly newsletter. So you could check that out straight from there at your leisure. And we are now going to be in our final set of the morning. And we are going to still have time for some requests if something comes in via the app or via my email. And yeah, let's see. We're going to start things off in this final set with Mordechai Ben David and a wonderful Sukkos medley. We also have Barry Weber lined up and more. So make sure that you stay tuned. This is Avrami, and you are tuned to the Thursday Live Lunch here at the Nachum Siegel Network.

right. That was Shalom Jacobs with a wonderful Hallel medley. In honor of the fact that we're going to start saying Hallel coming up on Shabbos morning in just a couple of days from now in honor of the holiday of Sukkot. And that's pretty much it. We are done for this Thursday Live Lunch. We had Barry Weber in there with a song entitled Chag Sameach from his Carbon album. And Mordechai Ben David in there with a great Sukkot medley to help round off the program for us here. I want to thank you all for tuning in and making this program part of your day. Coming up next, we've got Throwback Thursday from, let me tell you from when, if I have, still have that window open, October 10th, 2016, with guests Shmuley Unger, Benny Friedman, and Ding. So stay tuned for that. Following that, we've got the encore of yesterday's JM Rewind. Coming up at 6:30, an all-new edition of the Kosher Terroir with Simon Jacob. And if you'll give me just a moment, I can tell you what his topic is going to be today. He does a wonderful write-up every week. He's going to be talking about what makes a wine iconic. He says, I'm not asking about the bottle that impressed a critic or the one that cost so much your kids stared at you. He means the wine you can still describe decades later with your hands moving because it welded itself to a moment in your life. Tonight he's going to open his own cellar and his family's stories to chase the answer, starting with a case that survived a basement flood and still poured like a powerhouse. He says, if you've got a bottle like that, he wants to hear it. Subscribe, share with someone who saves bottles on purpose and leaving a review so more listeners find the stories that keep time by the bottle. And that's at thekosherterroir.com. So that's going to be happening at 6:30, an all-new edition of the Arab Shabbos Show with Mark Zamek, brought to us by our friends at Kedem, coming up at 7 p.m. till 10. And then, again, encore after the JM encore at 3 a.m. and at 9 a.m. tomorrow following JM in the a.m. So we're going to close the program now. The only way I know how to close a pre-Sukkot program, of course, and that is with Chaim David and Seven Shepherds. And we shout out to Chaim David. I believe he's going to be having a show, or he's been having some shows around Israel lately and over Sukkot as well. And thank you all for tuning in, making the program part of your day. Make sure you stay tuned for more great Nachum Segal Network programming. As far as I know, the next time I'm going to be on live, I think, is going to be sometime over Chol HaMoed. So till then, wishing everybody a Chag Sameach, a wonderful, happy, healthy Sukkot holiday, as followed, hopefully, by a wonderful, happy, healthy 5787. And take care. Stay tuned for more great Nachum Segal Network programming. As my grandfather would say to one and all, Guten Tag.

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Coming up next, Throwback Thursday at the Nahum Segal Network.

5 minutes after 6 a.m. Good morning, everybody. My name is Nahum Siegel. Welcome to a Monday. Back to school, back to work we go. This is your Jewish Moments in the Morning radio program.

J.M. in the A.M. Good morning and welcome, everybody, to another amazing edition of this great radio broadcast as we start a brand new week and start a week that's going to be a little bit different than most weeks since we have Yom Kippur coming up on Wednesday. And that'll somewhat interrupt our radio week, but will be an amazing and incredible part of our collective communal week. An amazing day, Yom Kippur, and it comes up Wednesday, and we wish everybody a Gmar Chasima Tova, a wonderful, happy, healthy, sweet new year, and we should all be inscribed for that this coming Wednesday, and enjoy a great 5777. Mordechai Shapiro with Ivdu, you heard B'li Yerushalayim, done by Simcha Liner. Yesh Tikva was Benny Friedman, who'll hopefully join us later on, talk about what he's doing in Israel this Sukkos. Mordechai Ben David's Barosh Hashanah, Ma'asech Hashem, our Monday morning theme song with Meir Sherman, and of course, Regesh Moda Ani opening things up, and we say good morning. It's Monday on this October 10th, Columbus Day, the eighth day in the month of Tishrei, the year, the brand new year of 5777, Tavshinai in Zion. 50 degrees outside, it's chilly with 62% humidity, winds are west at 2 miles an hour. Sunshine today with a high temperature of 64, then tonight, clear skies, a low 45. Tomorrow, sunshine, a high temperature, 65 degrees. Yerushalayim is at 75. We're at 50 here in Jersey City. We say good morning at JM and AM. We'll take a close look at some of the Chol HaMoed events that are coming up next week. We'll do that here at JM and the AM on a Monday morning, and some music, news, etc., all happening here on a Monday as we head back to school and back to work. Here at JM in the AM. 28 minutes before 7 o'clock, we say good morning.

0: AM in the AM. Miami. Your Achmiel begun in the choir. They're getting ready for a big Colomoid. We'll have information, more of information about that later on. Plus, of course, later in the week as we get closer and closer to the holiday of Sukkot here on a JM in the AM Monday. I thank you for tuning in. Yom Kippur is tomorrow night. We're here each day this week except Wednesday because of the big holiday. Keep that in mind. News from Israel coming up. Galei Tzahal will have a little bit of a review of the aftermath of yesterday's terror attack in Israel, in Yerushalayim. There are a couple of political implications, it seems, which we will tell you about, and plenty more coming up. It's America's one and only Jewish Moments in the Morning radio program, heard on listeners sponsored WFMU East Orange, WMFU Mount Hope, Rockland County at 91.9, and the FM dial, broadcasting live from the Sonia and Robert Gold Studios in Jersey City, New Jersey. Around the world on the web, jmnam.org, and on the NSN app. Avramo before that with Bring the House Down. You heard The Good Life done by the Maccabees. Shlomo Simcha's Ner Dolek. Acha Shualti with Shlomo Kalbach. And Yoni Shlomo had Ach Tov to open up that set here at JM in the AM. Galei Tzahal, Israel Army Radio, 2 p.m. newscast for a Monday follows next. We say Boker Tov from JM in the AM.
1: גלי צהל, השעה 2, כאן שיבל קרמי מנסור, עם מה שקורה עכשיו. חשד לפליטת חומרים מסוכנים ממפעלי בתי הזיקוק בחיפה בעקבות תקלה נוספת באחד מהמתקנים. כתבתנו טל זרביב.
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JM in the AM, Zman Simchoseinu, done by Miami. And Yerach Miel Begun has made the big announcement already. The two major shows this coming Chol HaMoed will feature the Miami Boys Choir, the Miami Five, the Choir of Unity, Baruch Levine, Simcha Leiner, Eli Begun, Nachas, the Yochi Brisman Orchestra, all together Wednesday night Chol HaMoed at the Count Basie Theater, which is located just 25 minutes from Lakewood and from Staten Island down in Red Bank, New Jersey. You can go to jewishtickets.com for that. The following night, they'll be in Brooklyn at Brooklyn College. Same lineup, Miami, Choir of Unity, Baruch Levine, Simcha Leiner, Nachas, Eli Begun, Yochi Brisman Orchestra, Brooklyn College, 7:45 that evening on Wednesday night, Chol HaMoed. Information about both, you can dial 718-677-1010. That's 718-677-1010. Go to jewishtickets.com and actually choose the tickets you want. So Miami has two major shows coming up, and those are the details. jewishtickets.com has all the information, plus you can choose your ticket as we speak. It'll be a week from tomorrow night in New Jersey and a week from Wednesday night in Brooklyn College. Sunshine and a high temperature of 64. Well, I told you that there was a backstory to yesterday's terror attack in Yerushalayim. Likud member Yehuda Glick and Micha Avni, whose father was killed in a terror attack back in October of 2015, criticized Judge Chagit Mack Kalmanovich's decision to postpone the sentence of the Jerusalem terrorist who killed two people on Sunday, the same day he was due to report to jail. In a Facebook post Monday, Glick said Kalmanovich was cruel to the merciful and merciful to the cruel. The Jerusalem shooter, whose identity is under gag order, assaulted a police officer near Har HaBayit in 2013. Shortly thereafter, authorities indicted him but later dropped the case. In 2015, authorities reopened the case and a court sentenced him to 4 months in prison to begin last May. However, he received permission from the court to delay his entry into prison until October. In its ruling, the court justified the delay, saying the assailant cooperated. Glick vowed not to forgive Kalmanovich's Yom Kippur. It was Judge Kalmanovich that ruled to expel Glick, then a Temple Mount activist who regularly ascended the holy site, from the mount in 2014. The decision was made, Glick stated, despite the fact that he never raised a finger or spoke a bad word against anyone. Glick's ban was overturned in early 2016. You preferred to believe violent terrorists and rotten liars, Glick added. You were cruel to the merciful and merciful to the cruel. As a result, you postponed the arrest of a terrorist for 4 months, the same terrorist that killed two Jews yesterday and injured many others. Avni called for the appointment of Kalmanovich to be revoked. Avni's father, Richard Lachin, was fatally wounded in October of 2015 in a Jerusalem shooting and stabbing attack carried out by two terrorists from the adjoining Arab neighborhood of Jebel Mukaber. Avni called the postponement of the arrest one of the most serious failures in the judicial history of Israel, making it worse. The terrorists even belonged to the terror organization Hamas and boasted in the past public statements attacking police and supporting and encouraging terrorism. Avni stated that Kalmanovich's appointment needs to be revoked because her decision directly led to the loss of human life and she damaged national security. This is from the Jerusalem Post, and this is the backstory to yesterday's terror attack that claimed the lives of two people in Yerushalayim, Hashem Yerachem. And there is an active movement to discipline this judge who delayed the sentencing and the reporting to jail of yesterday's terrorist. JM and the AM. By the way, speaking of Israel on a more mundane matter, I had been under the impression, as I think a lot of people were, that in Israel they would change the clock and go to a standard time before Yom Kippur, thus making it a really early end of fast for our brothers and sisters in Israel. But then we discovered over the weekend that that's not the case. And I don't remember the last time, I don't remember if it ever happened before, that there was a year where the Pesach Seder and Yom Kippur were both on daylight savings time in Israel. I think there was a time fairly recently where both were on standard time. But anyway, they will change the clock in Israel toward the end of October. I think the last week of October. So the fast will end in Israel. Yom Kippur will end in Israel about 6:45, close to the time that we're going to be ending in this area of the world. It's Monday. It's Columbus Day here in the United States. The 10th of October, the 8th of Tishrei, with 50 degrees, sunshine, and a high temperature of 64. Plenty coming up on this Monday at JM and the AM. A reminder that tomorrow night is Yom Kippur. Tomorrow's Erev Yom Kippur here at JM and the AM. And tomorrow night is, of course, Yom Kippur. Wednesday, we are off the air for the holiday, back Thursday morning
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Meanwhile, we are heading back to school and back to work here on a Monday at JM in the AM. And this selection comes from Micha Gammerman.

0: JM in the AM. It's Strelly Twersky with a selection entitled Avinu Malkeinu. Makar Chayim before that, done by Omek HaDavar. You heard Salachti. That was Micha Gammerman at JM in the AM. Rabbi David Goldwasser's words, Zechanishmas Rav Zevin and Yosef Alevi and Esther Basser and Yosef Alevi. Here is Rabbi David Goldwasser with Morning Chizuk.
1: Good morning. As part of the Musaf service on Yom Kippur, we recite the Seder HaAvodah, which is a narration of the entire order of the Yom Kippur services. These were performed in the Beis HaMikdash by the Kohen Gadol. In describing the sprinkling of the blood from the Korbanos that the Kohen Gadol performed, the Piyut says, Achas Lamaila, Sheva Lamata, one above and seven below. The question that begs to be answered is, why does Klal Yisrael either chant or sing this refrain? What's the meaning of it? The Ramah, Ramosha Isserles, explains, it serves as Hamlotzas Yosher. It's a good reference, a limud schus, a merit for us. The Talmud tells us in Sukkah that the Yetzahara, the evil inclination, has seven different names. The commentators explain that these represent the seven powers which the Yetzahara utilizes in order to cause us to sin. When the Yetzer sees that he's unsuccessful with one power, he tries a different power. The Yetzer HaTov, the good inclination, however, has only one power to sanctify its purpose. As we chant this refrain, we allude to these alternative forces in order to arouse heavenly compassion and mercy. There is the Yetzer HaTov, the good inclination, with only one single power that directs man upwards so that he should become more spiritual and strive for higher levels of holiness. But then there is the Yetzirah. He has seven alternative powers and pushes the person downwards towards the Gashmias, to materialism. The incongruity of the two forces makes it easier for us to sin than to perform the mitzvahs. We therefore say to Hashem, if we have done things that were wrong, it is because we were overpowered. For that reason, please forgive us and pardon our sins and the sins of Klal Yisrael. This has been Rabbi David Goldwasser, bringing you Morning Chizuk. Have a nice day.
0: JM in the AM, Rabbi David Goldwasser, I thank you, wishing everybody a Gmar Chesima Tova, a good year. It's Columbus Day Monday here at JM in the AM on this 10th of October and the 8th of Tishrei. Shmuley Unger is visiting us in our studio. He's got a brand new CD. It is entitled The Shmuley 2, and it's a presentation of Naftali Schnitzler, and we will speak with Shmuley Unger coming up on a music-filled Monday morning here at JM in the AM.

0: 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It opens up a brand new CD from Shmuley Unger, who visited us here this morning here at JM&M. Good morning and a good yard to you.
1: Good morning, Nachem. Good morning.
0: Gemar Chesima Tova.
1: Oh, mine, you too. Gemar Chesima Tova.
0: Shmuley Unger is from Muncie, New York.
1: Yeah.
0: I was doing a little history with you just a few minutes ago. You've spent some time and have been an expert at places like Monroe.
1: Correct.
0: London, yes. England.
1: I've learned in London, yeah. In 2006, I was there, or 7.
0: And now you're back in Muncie.
1: We're back in Muncie.
0: Shmuley Unger has a brand new CD entitled Shmuley Unger, Shmuley 2, I should say. And so first of all, mazel tov to you on this.
1: Thank you. It's Kimp Menachem mazel tov. I'm engaged. I just became engaged.
0: Mazel tov.
1: Yeah.
0: When's the chasna? Do we know yet?
1: November 23, Yemetz Hashem.
0: Very nice.
1: You'll be there? You'll be there?
0: Bezrat Hashem. Where's the young lady from?
1: From Williamsburg.
0: Williamsburg, Brooklyn.
1: Yeah.
0: So a Muncie-Williamsburg connection.
1: Something like it, yes.
0: Nice.
1: Monroe-Muncie-Williamsburg.
0: All right, very nice. Mazel tov to you.
1: Thank you.
0: It should be a good year, Tufshin Ayin Zion.
1: Oh, mine.
0: All right, so, and in addition to that, you're going to be in Israel Wednesday night, Chol HaMoed. You're part of a major concert going on at Binyanei HaOmah,
1: yeah,
0: which is, of course, a massive a convention center and concert hall in Yerushalayim.
1: I see you did your homework.
0: Yeah, and you'll be there Wednesday night. A lot of big stars, I'm sure.
1: Mirta Shem, we're going to have there Srolik Adlid, Adela Samet, MBD, and a surprise guest. I'm not allowed to say who, but something really good. Like, I'm the most nervous for that guy.
0: Interesting. Who wrote the song we just heard?
1: MS Bamuna was written by my producer, Naftali Schnitzler.
0: I haven't seen him in a long time.
1: You haven't? He looks great. You should see him.
0: I have not seen him in quite a while. And so he writes this. Did he write everything for you on this?
1: No. He wrote this one, and that's the only one. I have a few songs from Moshe Laufer.
0: Ah.
1: A few songs from Pinky Weber.
0: Nice.
1: And from a guy, Bucher, wrote me a song. And from Bariok Hakshur, I have a song. My Yisrael Adam, very nice. What else do I got? That's basically it.
0: A lot of good material, huh?
1: Yeah, great stuff.
0: And who performs on this, aside from you? I mean, you know, where in Muncie do we get musicians and you know, people to actually perform these selections on an album?
1: The music was done in Israel by Moshe Lau for most of it, and the choir was also done in Israel by Moshe Roth, by Herschel Brisk. And Moshe Kroos, which is in Monroe, he also did a little bit of choir, but most of the music was done in Eretz Yisrael.
0: How long have you been on the Jewish music scene?
1: I would say maybe like 2 years, 3 years.
0: And how did this happen? Like, how did you decide it's time to release some albums and get out there?
1: I didn't decide. People would ask me in the past, when are you releasing an album? And I would tell people, I'm not going to release an album. I'm just a wedding singer. I just want to make some money and just move on. And just things
0: How
1: happen.
0: Long have you been a wedding singer?
1: Since I was a bucher, like 17, 18.
0: They allow that.
1: I don't know if they allow it. I just did it.
0: You just went ahead and did it.
1: Yeah.
0: And it went well, obviously.
1: It didn't go well in the beginning. It's very embarrassing. But, you know what?
0: Interesting. All right, MS Bamuna was the song we just heard. Where are we going to next? What selection should we play for everybody?
1: I'm thinking if we should play my favorite song or my Kala's favorite song.
0: Ooh.
1: What do you think?
0: Well, we know the answer to that question. Always defer to the Kala.
1: All right, and track 8.
0: Track 8 is Ma'i Yisron?
1: Yes, Ma'i Yisron Le'odam, written by Bariok Hakshor, one of my favorites.
0: So where is he from?
1: I think he's from Israel. He's a very, very artsy guy. I remember when he wrote it to me, he didn't want to give it. He was going to put it on his own album. He sings by himself, whatever. And I told him I need to have this song. And Mamish Komitsuras, he gave it to me for a nice price and everything, but it was worth it.
0: One of the most colorful young people in Jewish music, Shmuley Unger, is visiting us on a Monday before Yom Kippur. This is JM in the AM.

0: in the AM. Shmuley Unger's in our studio Monday morning, heading back to school and back to work with a JM in the AM edition, and the brand new album is entitled Shmuley 2. It's an Naftali Schnitzler presentation, brand new. That's called Mayu's Throne, the song you just heard. So it's time for you to release a music video, huh?
1: Yeah, we're releasing this morning a music video, actually.
0: How will people access that? How could they find it, and what's it called?
1: The song is called Rachmana.
0: Okay.
1: This is what we did.
0: Perfect for this time of year.
1: Yeah, it's a slichas. It's a beautiful video of people davening in a shul. Oh, you're putting it on. Track 2, yes.
0: Track 6, actually.
1: Track 6, what am I saying?
0: Excuse me.
1: Track 6.
0: I blew it. It's track 7.
1: It's track 6.
0: Oh, it is track 6, yeah.
1: It's track 6. We're live on the air?
0: Yeah, we're live, all right.
1: So we just did a mistake live.
0: Yeah, so it's happened about a million times before. Don't worry.
1: It's beautiful.
0: Trust me, it's not the first time. So Rahman is in the background. What'd you do? How'd you shoot the video? What's the storyline behind it?
1: We had a guy from Israel come down. He had a whole script, yeah. And we rented like a beautiful shul. It's called the Bialystok shul, right next to the Williamsburg Bridge.
0: Yeah, it's right on the Lower East Side where we are.
1: I was never there.
0: Gorgeous.
1: It's gorgeous.
0: You did the video in the main sanctuary?
1: Yes. And we had some different footage in a hospital and outside of the building, people coming to Sliches and the old guy waking up people, knocking on the door. The Vekker, yes. And they also had like a cell phone, it's ringing, alarm, Sliches.
0: Right.
1: So they showed the age 100 years ago how they would do it and then 2016 how we do it. Whatever, it's a very nice video coming out this morning.
0: How do people get it? How do people access it?
1: It's all over social media, Twitter, Facebook, Instagram, and Snapchat,
0: so whatever. Check your page on Facebook?
1: Yeah.
0: Do you have a Facebook page?
1: I have a Facebook page, Instagram page, and Twitter.
0: So anybody who thinks that people from Monroe and Muncie don't have Facebook pages, that's incorrect.
1: Incorrect indeed. We have it all. Sruli Meir, actually. Ever heard of Sruli Meir?
0: I certainly have.

0: but how many people I know that have social media?
1: How many people that you hang out with have Twitter handles?
0: Everybody.
1: Everybody has.
0: Everybody.
1: Amazing.
0: Yeah.
1: 11 minutes before the hour, it's JM and the AM. This is Rachamana, written by...
0: Pinky Weber.
1: Here it is at JM and the AM.

AM. Shmuley Unger in our studio. That's the brand new video that's going to be out later today. And he says if you just search his name anywhere on social media, you'll be able to access the video and see how they produced a beautiful new video around this song, Rachmana, at the Bialystoker Shul and its surroundings on the Lower East Side of Manhattan.

0: How often are you singing at weddings?
1: Almost every night. In the busy season, it could be every night.
0: The last wedding you had was when I had this discussion with my daughter yesterday. We were talking about how nobody got married yesterday. Nobody wanted Shavuot Brachos and Yom Kippur and Sukkot.
1: Right.
0: So the last wedding you were at was when?
1: I got to check my calendar, but it was...
0: More than a week ago?
1: Yeah, more than a week ago.
0: So no one was getting married that close to Rosh Hashanah?
1: No. There were bar mitzvahs and bat mitzvahs and other kind of stuff.
0: And the moment Yontif ends, Simchas Torah outside of Israel is on a Tuesday. Do you have a wedding Wednesday night or not?
1: I have a wedding. I got to be back in New York on the 30th, on Sunday.
0: That's Sunday. Wedding, Sunday, yes. After Yontif. And then it starts. Then you'll be booked for 2-3 months, right?
1: Oh, 2-3 months. It's the winter. It's not so busy. But Baruch Hashem, I see Monday is also

0: busy, and Tuesday is busy, Wednesday and Thursday I'm open.
1: Hey, you're going through your whole calendar there. I like that. Sharing all your inside information with
0: us. Just that week.
1: Shmuley Unger is here. Shmuley 2 is the name of the album. Check it out, everybody. Available everywhere, I assume?
0: All the places where Jewish music is sold, online by Nigga Music and iTunes and the other one? Molsten Music.
1: It's all there.
0: Yeah.
1: Go shop away. How's it doing so far?
0: It's going very well. I'm into my color very much, so I don't really talk to my producer and the marketing team, but they're all
1: too many
0: excited.
1: Wedding plans, huh?
0: Yeah.
1: Have you chosen where the wedding will be yet?
0: Of course we chose. It's going to be in Flatbush.
1: Flatbush, Brooklyn.
0: Yeah.
1: Interesting. So Monroe, Muncie, and Williamsburg head to Flatbush for the wedding.
0: Yep.
1: Go figure, huh?
0: We're going to be living in the city, so she works in Bar Park. She works at Focus Electronics.
1: Yeah, we know Focus.
0: You do?
1: Oh, yeah.
0: Zevi Silverstein?
1: Sure. A lot of wonderful people there.
0: Yes.
1: There you go. Do they sell web radios over at
0: They do. They sell cameras and all kinds of electronics.
1: There you go. You see that? I got the whole story now. We've gone through the whole thing. Shmuley Unger at JM in the AM. All right, we got time for one more song. What's it going to be? There are a total of 10 selections. We've been able to play three of them already.
0: All right, so it's either going to be track 7 or 9. Hmm. What do you prefer? More upbeat one or more like a country one?
1: Oh, no, I can't choose. I can't decide.
0: All right.
1: Which one?
0: Track 9.
1: Track 9 is the answer?
0: We got a winner. It's my personal favorite.
1: Well, there you go. Final words with Shmuley Unger coming.

0: AM in the AM on a Monday morning with Shmuley Unger live in our studio. You told me that off the air that a gentleman who would prefer not to be identified. What are you doing over there? Are you playing the song?
1: Yeah, almost.
0: Who would prefer not to be identified wrote that song, but boy, he must be musically inclined. That sounds like an amazing selection. I like that.
1: He wrote me a few songs, but two of them fell out. I listened to over 500 songs, you know that?
0: To put together 10 songs.
1: To put together 10 songs.
0: You listened to 500.
1: More, even more. Emails and people sending me in. I went through with Yossi Green and Pinky Weber and Michelle Grimberger and Itzi Waldner. We sat. And we narrowed it down to 100 and then to 50, then to 20. Yeah, so he wrote me like three stuff. I loved them all, but it had to go. I had different stuff. Yeah.
0: It was left on the cutting room floor, as we say.
1: I even have recorded songs already with music and everything that didn't make it. Maybe on the next album. We'll see.
0: Wow.
1: Mit Nabishnus Hilf.
0: Unbelievable. Mm. Well, there you have it, everybody. Shmuley Unger. It's a brand new CD entitled Shmuley 2. It's an Naftali Schnitzler presentation, a Nigun release. Mm. You claim it's available everywhere.
1: It is. If it's not, then I got to talk to Sruli Wetzberger from Nigun.
0: That's right. And we wish you a Mazel Tov on your engagement.
1: Thank you.
0: Our best to your Kala.
1: Yes.
0: Big November wedding coming up.
1: Mietz Hashem, yep.
0: And good luck on the brand new CD.
1: Oh, my.
0: Later today, We don't know exactly what time. Later today, the video for Achamana.
1: It's out already.
0: It's
1: out already, yes.
0: How can I watch it? I can go right now where to watch it.
1: Go onto YouTube, type in my name.
0: And it's there.
1: Yeah, it's there.
0: I'm going to do that right now, in fact.
1: Yeah?
0: Yeah, can you be patient for a moment while I do this?
1: Shmuley.
0: Hang on a second. Shmuley.
1: Shmuley. Unger. Ungar.
0: Let's see what happens. Well, it has you at a few nice weddings over here, I can tell you that much.
1: Yeah, I have some stuff.
0: Ah, very nice. Boy, oh boy. Would this have been uploaded today?
1: It's been uploaded today, yeah. I didn't put it on my channel. It went up on the Shai Zali channel, a different channel.
0: Mm.
1: You should find it. Maybe put in Shmuley Unger, put in Rachmana. Okay. It should come up.
0: Searching for the brand new video, everybody. Shmuley Unger has a brand new video, Rachmana. Well, I don't have it here yet, but I'm sure at some point today it will be easily available and accessible.
1: You want me to get up and try?
0: No, it's not that important.
1: Okay.
0: I'm sure people will be seeking it out all through the day and will be following you all over social media.
1: I'm hoping.
0: And I'm curious because, as you said, it was filmed in our neighborhood in the beloved Bialystoker Shul.
1: Yeah, so. He was so nice to me, that rabbi, what's his name?
0: Rabbi Ram. He's amazing. He's a gem.
1: Really nice, because I tried calling a different other synagogue, and everybody gave me a hard time. There's a board, and you got to talk to this guy, the president. They gave me a runaround. But he came through. He was there for me. I wrote him a check for the shul, you know.
0: Very nice.
1: But he gave us the shul. It was really nice to
0: Very
1: us.
0: Very nice. Mm. Shmuley Unger, pleasure meeting you.
1: Likewise.
0: And a Gmar Chesima Tova to you.
1: Oh, man, a Gmar Chesima Tova to you, Nachem, and for Gans Klal Yisrael, and all the listeners here on JM in the AM.
0: Oh,
1: I used to listen to this, like, when I grew up. It would work in my house all the time.
0: In Monroe.
1: My parents would always tune in.
0: They were the ones listening in Monroe.
1: Yeah, I remember my father would come, or whatever, Chalamoid, then he would, like, make Irish pies and make breakfast, and JM in the AM would work. I remember hearing a 90 from Sruli Ginsberg from London.
0: Right.
1: And I was like, wow, 90 is playing on the radio. He must be a real superstar. Yeah.
0: All right, thanks so much for visiting. And again, Gemara Chesima Tova. Shmuley Unger, it's the brand new Shmuley 2. We had a chance to preview it for you right here at JM in the AM. 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

0: JM in the AM, Benny Friedman with Habocher on a Monday morning broadcast here at JM in the AM. And Benny Friedman wants everyone to become familiar with the words Sukkot Music Festival. The Sukkot Music Festival is happening in Israel with Benny Friedman and Mordechai Shapiro, and it happens on Saturday night. The Sukkot Music Festival, Matzei Shabbos, Chol HaMoed, Leil Hoshana Rabba at the Jerusalem Theater on Rehov Marcus. Showtime is 8 o'clock. Benny Friedman, welcome back to JM in the AM.
1: Nachum, good morning. How are you?
0: This is the first time, because I believe the last time I thanked you was via voicemail. This is the first time since your star-studded, spectacular appearance at Camp Masorah that I get the opportunity on behalf of Ari Katz, Joseph Stansky, and all the counselors, staff members, and campers at Camp Masorah to thank you for one of the most amazing performances and one of the greatest Jewish music nights in our camp's history. So I thank you so much for that amazing and incredible evening. I hope you had as wonderful a time as we had.
1: Oh, yes, indeed. It was quite beautiful. Anochem, I want to tell you, I'm calling now from Eretz Yisrael, actually.
0: Woo!
1: And it feels weird to be here without you.
0: That's right. Last time.
1: Keep looking up. Is Nachum here?
0: Last time that we were broadcasting from Israel, you might recall, everybody, Benny Friedman was one of the stars who greeted the Nefesh B'Nefesh group at Ben-Gurion Airport and, of course, joined us on air. And that was part of a great celebration as well. So, yeah, we've had an opportunity to really celebrate nicely together recently. And now you've announced that you'll be celebrating Leil Hoshana Rabba at the Sukkot Music Festival in Yerushalayim. Tell me how this developed.
1: Well, we were here last year in Eretz Yisrael for Sukkot, and turns out there's really nothing like it.
0: That's for sure.
1: So we said we're going to do it again, and we're going to do it bigger and better. And we decided, Bli Neder, to make an annual Jerusalem concert. And, I mean, you know, in Israel, there's a whole different level of quality, of production quality, with lights and with screens and with sound. It's a whole different world out here.
0: It's a different ball game.
1: It's a different ball game.
0: So therefore,
1: I'm very, very excited.
0: And
1: like you said, Sukkot Music Festival.
0: Yeah, SukkotMusicFestival.com. Those are the words that Benny Friedman wants everyone to learn. If you're heading to Israel for Sukkot, or if you're already in Israel for Sukkot, or if you're living in the Holy Land and tuned into JM in the AM, it's SukkotMusicFestival.com on Saturday night, Matzei Shabbos Chol HaMoed on Leil Hoshana Rabba at the Jerusalem Theater on Rehov Marcus. It's Benny Friedman, it's Mordechai Shapiro, and it's Ishai Rebo. You've put together quite a lineup for this Sukkot Music Festival.
1: Oh, yeah. Mordechai Shapiro with the new hit song, Schar Mitzvah Mitzvah.
0: Yeah.
1: And Ishai Rebo is obviously a big star here in Israel, so it's going to be a great show.
0: Ishai Rebo.
1: And I just want to say.
0: Yeah, go ahead.
1: I sent the flyer to a friend of mine. I said, hey, I'll see you at the show. So he said, I'm not going to be in Israel for Sukkot unless Mashiach comes. So I said, good, so we'll see you there.
0: Yeah.
1: What I mean to say is Mashiach is coming, so you better buy your tickets, even if you don't plan on being there.
0: That's right.
1: Still buy a ticket, because we will be there.
0: You're going to end up there, and then you'll be sad when you're shut out of the big concert. That's how it's going to work.
1: Exactly.
0: Benny Friedman, Mordechai Shapiro, Ishai Rebo, they're together on Saturday night, Chol HaMoed, Matzei Shabbos, Leil Hoshana Rabba, Jerusalem Theater on Rehov Marcus in Yerushalayim. It starts at 8 o'clock, everybody, and all you need to know in terms of information is the words SukkotMusicFestival.com, SukkotMusicFestival.com. Simple as that. Sounds like you have quite an active audience where you are right now.
1: Oh, yes. I'm standing here in front of a group of camels. We're about to take a camel ride.
0: You're not kidding.
1: Everybody's very excited.
0: You're not kidding, are you?
1: I'm not kidding. I'm not kidding. If we were doing a FaceTime, I would ask all these camels to wave. They don't look very excited, but you know, they're here to work.
0: The camels are the only ones who are slowly moving to purchase their tickets. Everyone else is quickly going to purchase
1: their
0: tickets.
1: Everybody else is moving fast.
0: I can see that. All right, Sukkot Music Festival. Benny, good luck. Gmar Chasima Tova. We appreciate everything you've done for us over the last year. We should continue to go from strength to strength and have a great Tufshin Ayin Zion together.
1: Amen. Amen. Have an easy fast, a meaningful Yom Kippur, and a very, very festive Sukkot, including, of course, the Sukkot Music Festival.
0: There it is. SukkotMusicFestival.com for information. It's Benny. It's Mordechai Shapiro. It's Ishai Rebo. Matzei Shabbos Chol Hamoed at the Rehov Marcus Jerusalem Theater in Yerushalayim. 13 minutes after 8 o'clock. It's Monday. This is JM in the AM, and here is Mordechai Shapiro.

0: in the a.m.
1: Monday morning. Tomorrow night's Yom Kippur. 16 minutes after 8 o'clock, that's Mordechai Shapiro. Hey, you'll never believe who just walked into our studio to wish us a Gmar Chasima Tova. He never gives up an opportunity to personally come in and speak to this audience and give us a nice message before Yom Kippur. And that's, of course, Ding of Suki and Ding, who's here with us this morning at JM in the AM. Ding, a Gmar Chasima Tova to you.
2: To you, too. Good morning.
1: You would never give up an opportunity to come in and wish us a happy 5777.
2: Well, on that note, I got to say this might be the last time
1: that you're here.
2: Yeah, that's right, in this building, on this station.
1: Oh, there you go. A lot of bigger and better things coming up, trust me.
2: That's for sure.
1: And, hey.
2: Looking forward, yeah.
1: You know. You know what they say about life?
2: What do they say?
1: Change is the only constant. So, we're changing a bit, but as you've done so many times, Ding, you'll adjust with the times.
2: I think the times adjust would be.
1: Times will adjust. Yes. Seems that I got quite an education this morning about the number of people that have moved into the whole social media / digital age. And
2: oh, yeah.
1: We're going to be there before everybody else. But anyway, Ding, yes. Nice to see you, sir. How has the new year treated you so far, the first 8 days of the year?
2: So far, great.
1: So far, so good?
2: So far.
1: Eight down, 300 and some to go? So far, so good. Yeah. How was the chauffeur where you were? Good ball to count?
2: Amazing.
1: He knew what he was doing?
2: Not good. Amazing.
1: Really?
2: Yeah.
1: Straight through? Pitched a perfect game?
2: Perfect.
1: Seriously?
2: Yeah.
1: Not one mistake?
2: Not one mistake.
1: Not one review?
2: Repeat? Nope.
1: Wow.
2: And that's
1: both
2: and
1: days?
2: Both days.
1: Wow.
2: And then afterwards?
1: Yeah.
2: Yeah, I don't know. He does, you know, you have all these different
1: Rambam,
2: Rashi, right?
1: To be Yotze according to everybody.
2: Right.
1: So he does all of them?
2: Basically.
1: Do you stay for all that, or you're already eating lunch by the time that's happening? Tell me. Things nowhere to be found when they're doing the Rashi tears.
2: To the first, like.
1: You want to hear a couple of them, at least.
2: But there are people there in shul that, like, when he's doing it, yeah. Right, like, they're amazed. Like the,
1: right. Yeah. Well, it takes a tremendous...
2: right.
1: People don't realize the preparation that a Baal Tokeya, not only in terms of preparing to actually blow the shofar, but the halachas, right, and the guidelines. I mean, right, we have a Baal Tokeya who has notes in front of him as he is, you know, with certain reminders and that. I mean, just amazing. But anyway, nice to welcome you here, sir.
2: Same.
1: And we have a lot of announcements to make, because you claim,
2: yes,
1: that of all the Chol HaMoeds that you've supervised, of all the Chol HaMoeds that you've gone ahead and have produced shows,
2: correct,
1: this one, according to you, is like none other. That's what you've told me. Like none other. Am I right that you're responsible for a total of six shows this whole night?
2: This is true.
1: That makes sense?
2: This is true.
1: He's calling it Chol HaMania. And the first, on Wednesday, Chol HaMoed, it'll be Uncle Maishi and the Mitzvah Circus and Cousin Nachum and Chaim and
2: the twins from France.
1: They're going to be all together on Wednesday, Chol HaMoed, in the Five Towns at the newly renovated arena at TAG. That's going to be one performance out there.
2: 11 a.m.?
1: Yeah, it doesn't have a start time, does it?
2: Really?
1: Oh, here it is. Showtime, 11 a.m., right. That starts at 11 a.m. Then in Muncie, same day, Twins from France, Uncle Maishi and the whole gang. That's Wednesday, Chol HaMoed. Showtime there will be at, you want to give me a hint, man?
2: 1:30.
1: Will be 1:30.
2: At the atrium.
1: That afternoon at the atrium.
2: Right.
1: Then you move on to Brooklyn, New York, where on Thursday, Chol HaMoed,
2: right,
1: you'll be at the Millennium Theater with the Bubble Mania show, Uncle Maishi and the Twins from France. What's the story with Bubble Mania?
2: I'm really looking forward to something new. It's something different. You know, they have these shows, on the show on Broadway. What's it called? I forget the name of it. But this is...
1: With Bubbles?
2: Yeah.
1: Oh, I don't know.
2: Yeah. And this is very popular in all the schools. Like, I went and I asked, like, what's a good idea, you know, for... And they all said that this Bubble show, so...
1: That's at Bubble Mania, Thursday, Chol HaMoed, at the Millennium Master Theater, starting at 2 p.m.
2: Right.
1: By the way, who's Michael the Amazing? What's the story with him?
2: He's an amazing...
1: Amazing guy named Michael? So he's part of that show. What does he do?
2: Juggling.
1: He's a juggler.
2: Yeah, but not just a juggler.
1: Much more than that.
2: Much more.
1: Then on Thursday, Chol HaMoed, on Friday, Chol HaMoed, which is Erev Shabbos Chol HaMoed, down in Lakewood, starting at 11:30 in the morning, the Twins from France, Uncle Maishi, the Mitzvah Circus, and a whole lot more. That's happening down at Tiferes Simcha Hall in Lakewood.
2: Yes.
1: Gosh, do you have a big lineup here. It's impossible to get through. I'm trying my best. And then on Sunday, Chol HaMoed, which is Hoshana Rabbah, Sunday Hoshana Rabbah, you'll be at Congregation Shari Tova on Lefferts Boulevard in Queens.
2: Always. That's a trademark.
1: That's your big Hoshana Rabbah show.
2: Yeah.
1: Starting at 12 noon with the Twins from France, Uncle Maishi, the Mitzvah Circus, Cousin Nachum, etc., etc., etc. All the information at JewishTickets.com, all the information at UncleMaishi.com. And those are five performances surrounding the whole Uncle Maishi Twins from France acts. And then, finally, on the night of Thursday Chol HaMoed at the Teaneck Jewish Center on Sterling Place in Teaneck, New Jersey, you are inviting Eighth Day and Barry Weber to perform for everybody. 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
2: Whew. That's it.
1: Wow.
2: But I love that Teaneck concert. This is like the fourth year that we're doing it.
1: Is this the first time Eighth Day is doing it?
2: No.
1: They've been there before?
2: Yeah.
1: And people in Teaneck like Eighth Day?
2: More than like.
1: It's worth the trip from L.A. for Eighth Day to see the people in Teaneck?
2: Is it worthwhile? Actually, the night before, Eighth Day is with me in Baltimore for an organization called Menucha.
1: Boy, oh boy.
2: Yeah, it's busy.
1: That didn't make it to JewishTickets.com?
2: Guess not. Guess not. They really should. Like it should
1: Of course
2: be.
1: They should.
2: Yeah.
1: People come from all far and wide to Baltimore to see Jewish music shows.
2: No, you don't have to come. In other words, people who live in Baltimore, exactly. They want to order tickets online.
1: Exactly.
2: You know what?
1: So you and I think alike then.
2: You're making a good point. Yeah.
1: You and I are on the same wavelength, as we say in this industry.
2: That's a
1: we
2: good
1: think
2: point.
1: Alike. Yeah.
2: That's it.
1: Sure is a good point.
2: Maybe you should come up with an idea of a Jewish radio online program. What do you think?
1: Would that be a good idea?
2: Yeah.
1: Take that to the
2: 24
1: bank.
2: 24 hours.
1: So there you have it.
2: So tell me, and then we'll go back and think, but just tell me, like what are you looking forward the most of in this new venture?
1: Oh, in my new venture?
2: Yeah.
1: I think it's going to be very obvious within the first couple of days. It'll be very obvious just how much bigger and better this show and the network offerings that I have will be. I think people will immediately realize that we just got too big and are growing. And if we want to continue to grow, we have to become independent. I think people will realize that. So what am I looking forward to the most? I'm looking forward to...
2: not have to go to the studio?
1: I'm looking forward to the roast. I'm looking forward when they get together to roast me. Also looking forward to a Cub World Series victory. I've gotten very into the Cubs.
2: Really?
1: I've gotten very into it.
2: Oh, my.
1: Since our visit to Chicago a couple of weeks ago where we saw a million listeners in Chicago, I saw how the city, just in a few hours there, you see how the city is completely gripped. If they don't win it, by the way, I tell you, this time around, people are going to go absolutely nuts if they don't win it this time. But they're off to a good start. I said to a guy from Chicago yesterday, who lives in my neighborhood, I said, you're off to a good start. He goes, shh, don't say anything. Don't say anything.
2: I'm just glad the Mets didn't win.
1: Yeah.
2: That's all I need is Shimon Lefkowitz. You know?
1: Yeah, that's true. I was thinking of Shimon, but I'll tell you something. When Granderson caught that ball, I said to myself, the Mets are going to win this game. And then, of course, I woke up in the morning and found out they didn't. But anyway, did you see how the Toronto-Texas series ended?
2: When?
1: Last night.
2: No.
1: Oh, you got to see the play that ended that series. It was really something.
2: It was 6-6 that I
1: remember. It was 6-6. In the 10th inning, the game ended. And you have to see the play that ended the game.
2: Really?
1: It was something you never saw before in baseball history to end a game. It was really something. Just when you thought you've seen it all, Dig. Check it out.
2: I'm checking it out right now.
1: You're checking it out right now. Dig is bored with my presentation. He's going to the web now to check out what's happening. Eighth Day and Barry Weber, Thursday night Chol HaMoed at the Teaneck Jewish Center. You can go to JewishTickets.com for information on that. Meanwhile, we'll do some Eighth Day for you as Ding visits us on the eighth day of 5777 here at JM in the AM.

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1: 8th day.
2: I see you want to take over. Go ahead. Anything else you want to say?
1: Nope.
2: 8th day. So what do you think of the ending of the Toronto-Texas series?
1: It was good. It was, you know, it was interesting.
2: It was unusual.
1: Yeah. But it wasn't like, wow, wow, wow.
2: Well, you had never seen a game end like that before. You never saw an error on a double play end the game. A guy coming from... Oh, stop it. You've never said, you know you've never seen that before.
1: I disagree. I've seen more.
2: You've seen, a walk-off double play error before with a guy scoring from second base.
1: I probably have.
2: Really?
1: I don't, you know.
2: Then you're a bigger baseball fan than I am, Ding. Sorry. Wow.
1: Sorry.
2: Ruined my whole routine. I was going to go around all day telling people about this now. Can't say a word.
1: Walk-off home is a much more fun.
2: Yeah, I didn't say fun or dramatic. Okay. I just said you never saw a game end this way before.
1: Okay.
2: Coming up on the Israel Show, Mayor Weingarten, 30 minutes from now, on the ups and downs in the life of Shimon Peres, including critical events overlooked by the media's obituaries of the former prime minister, the heretofore unknown ties between the British royal family and the city of Jerusalem. Why has this astounding story been kept secret all these decades? Plus the Israeli weekly music mix focusing on brand new and nostalgic Yom Kippur music. All this and more on the next live edition of the Israel Show. It comes up at 9 o'clock Eastern time right after JM and the AM. 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Mayor Weingarten coming up at the top of the hour. JM and the AM with a reminder that Ding is in our studio and he has announced seven if you count Baltimore.
1: Eight, right? If you count 8 day.
2: Right. he has announced officially six, but he did toss in a seventh, if you were listening carefully.
1: It's probably much more.
2: Six shows that he is coordinating for Chol HaMoed 5777, including the Five Towns and Muncie on the Wednesday of Chol HaMoed, Brooklyn on the Thursday of Chol HaMoed, Lakewood on the Friday of Chol HaMoed, and Sunday, Hoshana Rabbah in Queens. That's October the 23rd. Those are those five shows. Then, for those of you who are anxious to hear 8th Day and special guest star Barry Weber, they are together starting at 7:30 p.m. at the Teaneck Jewish Center on Thursday, Chol HaMoed, on Sterling Place in Teaneck. Information about all of this, you can dial 718-854-6902, 718-854-6902, or go to the web, sukiding.com, or jewishtickets.com, where you could literally choose your seats and get all the tickets you want for that event. So, 8th Day's back by popular demand. Full show, right? They'll do the whole thing.
1: Oh, yeah, if they're not too tired from Baltimore.
2: They never get tired, those guys. They'll go through every single song they got, and that'll be it. People will be very happy.
1: And Barry Weber will be in Baltimore also.
2: Oh. So 8th Day and Barry Weber in Baltimore as well.
1: I'm sure there are people listening to your program right now in Baltimore.
2: Well,
1: right?
2: That we've proven time and time again. So, and I would bet that there are some people who are going to be visiting Baltimore for Yontif who are listening right now.
1: Right.
2: So they'll have an opportunity.
1: As much as there'll be people from Baltimore who are visiting New York.
2: Oh, yeah. Are there going to be some?
1: Yeah.
2: Really? People do come up in the Baltimore region to visit the New York area. Interesting. Have you decided where you're going to be the first day's Sukkot yet? Have you made a decision?
1: Yes, I have.
2: Drum roll, please. Where are you going to be, Ding? Where can we find you?
1: I'm going to be at the in Stamford, Connecticut, at the Crown Plaza Hotel.
2: They have a nice Sukkot out there?
1: They have a beautiful Sukkot. Large Sukkot.
2: Do they serve soda, Ding? You remember that, huh?
1: I sure do.
2: Do they have soda? Have you checked it out? Don't go. Don't subject yourself to a Sukkot program without soda. You know?
1: See, Nachum and I once went Sukkot somewhere, some beautiful hotel, and come there the first night of Sukkot, and there's no soda.
2: You're dying for a cup of soda.
1: Soda. And then the next day, no soda.
2: I don't know what they did serve.
1: Water.
2: That was it, huh? Not much of a choice.
1: But I'm looking very forward to the Cats program.
2: All right, enjoy.
1: Yeah.
2: And Shabbos Chol HaMoed, will
1: all
2: you be
1: the way
2: there as
1: straight
2: well?
1: To, yeah, straight till.
2: Simchas Torah as well?
1: No. Oh. Straight till the Sunday.
2: Where do you go on Shmini Atzeres, Ding? We're curious.
1: The west side.
2: You'll be on the west side.
1: Yeah, sure.
2: Is there still a bustling scene on the west side on Simchas Torah?
1: Not as much as it used to be.
2: Really?
1: Yeah.
2: Explain.
1: You know, it used to be that the shuls did the dancing on the street.
2: Right.
1: They don't do that anymore.
2: Wow.
1: I think once, I think maybe it was 9/11 or after, I don't remember exactly, but for then it,
2: it's so it's still stopped. Active, it's just not as visible, you're saying?
1: Yeah. Not, yeah. And,
2: what happens in your shul? Big celebration?
1: Don't ask.
2: Why?
1: Don't
2: tell me, ask. tell me. I need to know. I need to know what goes on so close to her by you.
1: Well, I'm going to get shot for this.
2: I got to hear it.
1: Well, and beyond, Avodah Beyond.
2: Right, I remember. Right?
1: And Beyond has Minhagim, and they go very, they're very strict about the Minhagim.
2: Yeah.
1: And you're going to, I think you're going to move to the West Side, but they only dance by two akafas.
2: Interesting.
1: Yeah.
2: What happens by the others? They just chant?
1: No, they don't. They just...
2: They don't say the words of the other ones?
1: They say the words.
2: Right, that's
1: say,
2: it.
1: So each hakafa takes, you know, 2 minutes. Right. Other than...
2: Do you remember which number hakafas they dance?
1: Sure, 3 and 7.
2: 3 and 7 they dance?
1: 3 and 7 they dance.
2: And are those long dances?
1: No. No.
2: 5 minutes?
1: No.
2: 10 minutes.
1: Yeah, listen, it's a small crowd right. to begin with, so... And then...
2: Oh, let's hear.
1: And most chassidim do that. They don't lane... at night, right?
2: At all?
1: At all. They go straight from, they finish their kafis.
2: And put the Torahs back.
1: Su Sharim and good night.
2: Well, that's the whole thing. That the reason we lane at night is because we have taken out the Torah and it's improper not
1: correct.
2: To. Right? Wow.
1: Correct.
2: Or I shouldn't say it's improper. Some might say it is.
1: Right.
2: Wow, interesting.
1: So basically,
2: how do they decide?
1: 8:45?
2: It's over.
1: We're home.
2: How do they decide who gets Chasen Torah, Chasen Bereishis?
1: No, they sell that.
2: They sell those.
1: Yeah.
2: They sell Mafter as well? They sell every Aliyah? What do they do? They sell the first round of Aliyahs?
1: I don't think so. Maybe. No. There's not that many people there.
2: How much will Chasen Torah go for? Tell me.
1: So, I'll tell you, I won't tell you exactly how much it went for, but it was interesting. 2 years ago, I bought it for my good friend, Dr. Michael Zalewski. Right? And he always tells me that that year he did 2 shidduchim, and right, which
2: 2 of his kids got married,
1: right, and right. So he last year he bought it for me,
2: and look what's happening.
1: And look what happened. You see that
2: your daughter's engaged.
1: That's right.
2: Go so figure.
1: All the people out there, go buy Chasen Torah, Chasen Bereishis. It's worth it.
2: Yeah. Well, it depends on the price. How much was it? That's what I need to know.
1: Right. Go buy it. Now, don't come to me afterwards if you know.
2: Yeah. No complaints.
1: Right. It wasn't a lot.
2: There you go. All right. Very nice. So if I walk to the West Side, you'll be more than happy to buy me Chasen Torah, you're saying?
1: 100%.
2: If I walk into the Beyond Shtivl.
1: By the way, I just want you to know that you have the whole Chabad Lubavitch people who walk
2: right.
1: all the way from...
2: Well, I think I've told you the story, that, and I assume we'll do it again this year, that we go to the foot of the Williamsburg Bridge.
1: Right.
2: You know, there's one bench. When you come off the Williamsburg Bridge, there's one park bench where you could sit and literally see all the bicyclists and walkers coming off the bridge.
1: Okay.
2: So Gavriel and I will sit there.
1: Is that where you do Tashlich?
2: No, Tashlich, I'm in Staten Island.
1: Okay.
2: So Gavriel and I will sit there on Shmini Atzeres afternoon.
1: Okay.
2: And at about 2-3 o'clock, all of a sudden...
1: You'll see all the people coming back.
2: All of a sudden, they're going to start coming over the bridge
1: right.
2: to Manhattan.
1: Right.
2: From Chabad.
1: Right.
2: And then, of course, the ones who have better gigs, meaning closer by, will come at 4 or 5 o'clock, you know.
1: Right, yeah.
2: It's the ones who are going to the Bronx are the ones that we see at 1-2 o'clock, you know. So, I mean, I've told you this story before, that I ask, you know, as they're coming off the bridge... I ask them, you know, how do you get the, who gets the Bronx and
1: right.
2: who gets
1: right.
2: Greenwich Village, you
1: right.
2: know, like, you
1: right.
2: know,
1: it's just like the what do you call
2: right,
1: it?
2: The Shluchim.
1: The
2: right.
1: Shluchim. Some of them get the
2: Hawaii,
1: Jersey,
2: some get Siberia, right?
1: right.
2: So they said to me, no, it's not a problem. All the Israelis want the Bronx because they want to march like 20 miles, you know,
1: right.
2: so it's not a problem finding guys to go to the Bronx. Anyway, so yes, in the early part of the afternoon, they'll start. And then, of course, it really gets
1: right.
2: heavy, as you say, you know,
1: right.
2: 4 or 5 o'clock, and they end up in places like the West Side and everywhere else
1: correct.
2: On the island of Manhattan and the Bronx and parts of Brooklyn, you know, far parts of Brooklyn, all through the night. So that happens on Leil Simchas Torah.
1: Yep.
2: So there you have it. And if I walk up on Simchas Torah morning, you are telling me you will buy me Chasen Torah. If it's not a guaranteed thing, I'm not starting this trek. I'm not loading up on water bottles and marching up, marching up to your shul if I'm not getting chassan Torah.
1: You know, are you going
2: to
1: be there? And where are you going to be?
2: I'll be in Lower East Side.
1: Okay, so maybe it'd be much easier for me to just buy it for you down there.
2: You don't want to see me over here, do you? You don't want me to be seen in your kiddush.
1: If I see you on Shul, sorry, I'm going to be very worried.
2: That's very true. Well, there you have it. Ding says that it's going to be one of the most amazing Chol HaMoeds ever.
1: Uncle Moishe and the twins from France, Mitzvah Circus.
2: Wow.
1: And just a lot of fun.
2: I think the 21st century was the first time that the words mitzvah and circus were used in the same sentence, if I'm not mistaken.
1: I'm not so sure.
2: You think 200 years ago they were using mitzvah and circus in the same sentence?
1: I'll tell you. If you look, I don't know if it's a Gemara or something, but they say in Simchas Beis HaShoeva, there was a juggler. I'm saying,
2: as
1: a juggler, and he was able to, I'm not sure if it's a Gemara or something, but it said that he was able to juggle 8 flames.
2: At once?
1: At once.
2: Oh, yeah.
1: I've never met anybody that could, I mean, there probably are, but I never met anyone that could, you know, juggle 8.
2: The twins from France juggle how many flames at once? 3 or 4?
1: 3 or 4, and then there are some people, 5 or 6, I'm sure there are people, I've seen online, I've seen this person that could juggle 13 balls at once.
2: Wow.
1: Yeah.
2: How about this Michael the Magnificent? What's his name?
1: Michael the Amazing.
2: Michael the Amazing. How many could he juggle?
1: Get adjectives right over there.
2: How many could he juggle?
1: I'm not sure, but his thing is how fast he can do it.
2: It's a speed issue.
1: Right.
2: All right. Well, we'll check it out.
1: I'm sure if you look in the Guinness Book of Record, though.
2: There's got to be somebody who could juggle 13 flames.
1: Right.
2: Ding is here. We'll continue with more. Here's Eighth Day at JM and the AM.

0: the AM, it's Uncle Maishi with his Sukkis medley. Am I jumping the gun here a little bit, Ding? No. Sukkis medley before Yom Kippur?
1: No, it's permitted. It's permitted.
0: It is permitted. Uncle Maishi is part of the, actually, he's the centerpiece of some of the most amazing and incredible Chol HaMoed shows that are going on.
1: Correct. And I spoke to Uncle Maishi, and he told me that he has, like, a lot of new material.
0: Last saw Uncle Maishi in Chicago.
1: That's right.
0: Yeah. Very popular man. Uncle Maishi is the centerpiece of the show with the Twins from France and the Mitzvah Circus and Cousin Nachum, etc. Wednesday Chol HaMoed at TAG in Far Rockaway. Muncie at the Atrium on Wednesday Chol HaMoed. Brooklyn, New York on the Thursday Chol HaMoed. Lakewood on Friday. And, of course, in Queens on Hoshana Rabbah. All the information at JewishTickets.com. 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

0: Yom Kippur begins tomorrow night. We're off the air Wednesday for Yom Kippur. Back Thursday with plenty more Holomoid concert information. Columbus Day Monday here at JM and the AM. You know, Ding, you're here, and it's almost Yom Kippur.
1: Yes.
0: I feel I should at least play a piece of this and get your opinion on it. You remember this?
1: Oh, do I remember it?
0: You remember when? Who played trumpet on this? You remember?
1: Yeah.
0: Who?
1: His name was Russian.
0: A Russian gentleman?
1: A Russian gentleman. He was not alive anymore, and his name is Yakov Vladikin.
0: How many years ago was this recorded?
1: 1978.
0: It's almost 40 years.
1: Yeah.
0: It's almost 40 years.
1: You want to hear the story?
0: You remember, I think you've told it before. You remember MBD,
1: yeah, okay.
0: Remember MBD recording this?
1: Sure, I remember. You know, it was amazing because I was a little kid. I was, 19 years old. And I would pay money to hear Mordechai and David sing. And all of a sudden, like, I'm sitting in the studio.
0: And he's recording it.
1: And he's recording it, right? and I'll never forget it. The first song that he recorded was Chol Aminim.
0: Right.
1: And he sings it through,
0: right,
1: you know, from beginning to end. It takes him, like, and as soon as he finishes, right, as soon as he finishes, which takes him, like, 2 minutes, you know, and he's just warming up. He's just practicing. Mm-hmm. I said, oh, it's great. Okay, done. You know, like, it's great. It's, like, great. And he goes, you know, think, calm down a little.
0: Take it easy.
1: This is called warming up, getting rehearsed a little, learning the song, you know.

0: And you remember him singing this in the studio?
1: It's like it was yesterday.
0: Wow, that's pretty cool.
1: And he was enjoying it. That's like...
0: Well, you can hear the enjoyment.
1: Right.
0: Pretty amazing.
1: It really is.
0: What was the most memorable Yom Kippur of your life?
1: In Itri.
0: Yeah?
1: Yeah.
0: Anybody down for the Yomba that I would have heard of?
1: There was nobody, like famous or anything like that. But, you had like 1,000 people, and it was everybody sang. Like, it was, like, amazing. It was amazing. The funniest part was when we did Bereish Hashanah.
0: Yeah.
1: And...
0: In Itri?
1: No.
0: Oh, on the song, yeah.
1: On the song,
0: the right. One we're going to play again tomorrow, yeah?
1: Correct. And, so, like, it's very serious, you know, so... Like,
0: it certainly is. Right?
1: So Mordechai said, you know, let's dim the lights so I can get into it, you know, like... Right. The thing. And then somebody made a joke. And it, like, took us, like, a half an hour, like...
0: To recover?
1: To recover.
0: That happens. Doesn't that happen?
1: Yeah.
0: Someone said you insulted Baltimore on our app? No, I don't think you insulted Baltimore.
1: How could I insult Baltimore? I love Baltimore.
0: Yeah, that's... I don't know. Anybody out there who thinks that Ding insulted Baltimore, trust me, he did not mean to if it came across that way. And it's certainly not Erev Yom Kippur. Come on.
1: I love Baltimore.
0: Yeah. The only thing we don't like about Baltimore is when the Orioles beat us. That's about it. Everything else we love. Anyway, go to JewishTickets.com and
1: that's really the easiest way. Go to Jewish Tickets. Yeah, bring your kids to Uncle Moishe, and it's going to be a great show. Besides Uncle Moishe and the twins, you're going to have amazing jugglers and all types of circus stuff, all types of surprises.
0: There's a reason why you've been doing this for as long as you have, Ding. You obviously put together a quality product for the children to enjoy.
1: Well, I thank you. And is there anything, that I'm supposed to say now that I might be leaving this building for the last time? No.
0: Remember, for the majority of listeners, they won't even know that there's any difference, so there's nothing to say.
1: Okay.
0: Say arrivederci.
1: so funny. Long, white peoples.
0: There you go. Eighth Day and Barry Weber are together Thursday night, Chol HaMoed at the Teaneck Jewish Center.
1: And you know what else they're together? In the great Baltimore.
0: That's right, in the great city of Baltimore on Wednesday night. Thursday night, Chol HaMoed on October the 20th at the Teaneck Jewish Center. For all the events we discussed today, go to JewishTickets.com and check out all the information.
1: Akasiva. Gemach Hasima Tova.
0: Gemach Hasima Tova to you, Ding, and the entire Sukkie and Ding operation. All 400 people that work for you at this point.
1: All the best.
0: Payday must be something. Handing out 400 checks. Thank you, sir.
1: Did you watch the debate last night?
0: I did.
1: Did you enjoy it?
0: The political, the part of me that loves politics as a spectator sport and thinks it's the best spectator sport of all the sports, loved it.
1: Okay.
0: But that was the only part of me that loved
1: sad.
0: It. Oh, it was, I mean, yeah. It's just...
1: This is our country.
0: Yeah, I mean, there was nothing to be happy with from either candidate, so...
1: Well, that's the funny thing. Everybody says the same thing.
0: Yeah, so anyway.
1: Who you're not voting for? That's what people are asking.
0: Who you not voting for?
1: Who you're not voting for?
0: That's funny. There he is, Ding of Sukkie and Ding, wishing him a happy, healthy, sweet new year and an easy fast.

Achenu Yisrael, Achim Achem, my brothers and sisters in Israel, we are with you. 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He has important information that may have been left out of some of the media's obituaries of Shimon Peres. He has a whole bunch of important material that he'll be going through, so check it out. It's all coming up now on the stream at jmnam.org and, of course, on the NSN app. Mayor Weingarten with the very first Israel Show of the brand new year. Have a fabulous Monday. Till tomorrow, Erev Yom Kippur, Nachum Segal reminding you, remember the past, live the present, and trust the future.

0: You've been listening to Throwback Thursday. Coming up next, an encore presentation of JM Rewind here at the Nahum Segal Network. Hello, everyone. Welcome to this week's edition of JM Rewind. JM Rewind gives us a chance to check out some of the recent conversations we've had on JM and the AM. Ziva Glanz, our good friend Ziva's running for Knesset. 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Here's that conversation on JM Rewind on the Nahum Segal Network. Well, our good friend Ziva Glanz is with us live via telephone from Israel. Someone contacted me and let us know that Ziva's part of a list that's running for the Knesset. And they wrote it to me as if they were introducing me to her. And, of course, I informed them that Ziva's been an amazing friend for a long, long time. So it's an honor to have her on the air. Just to give you some background, folks, and the reason I'm giving you this background is to show you that people of similar backgrounds, if you were born in New Jersey and lived in Passaic, giving an example, but this was Ziva's, this was her her trajectory. This was her, you know, this is how things went in her life. And if you went to Breweria High School and you were a typical, quote unquote, American youth with Zionist tendencies, you can move to Israel and be a real success. And Ziva Glanz moved to Israel in 2005. And for 21 years, she has been certainly making the most of these 2 decades in Israel. And now finds herself on the Hatzibur HaCharedi list in the October 27th elections. Ziva Glanz, Shana Tova, Gmar Chatima Tova. A pleasure to welcome you to JM and the AM.
1: Gmar Chatima Tova Nahum, it's such a pleasure. As you know, I am a longtime fan, as you said, and a pleasure to be here.
0: I appreciate it. It's great to reunite with you. And look, the reality is, if anybody would ask you, hey, if I'm a regular kid in the United States and I have aspirations to make Aliyah and make an impact, you would say yes, right?
1: I don't think there could be a more perfect introduction than what you did, because it happens to be that that is a message that is so critical and important to me personally to give over. I try to encourage Olim that have made Aliyah all the time. I said, get involved in the country. There are ways to be successful here. You can be involved on center stage, front and center, where we're coming out. We don't have to be in the shadows anymore. We're giving everybody a political home. And I'm very happy to be a part of it.
0: And I was going to discuss this later in the conversation, but since you brought it up, I don't know if it's comparable to other Aliyot, to other groups that have gotten to Israel, especially because the North American Aliyah has been relatively, you know, slower, more paced compared to some of the others we've seen, Ethiopian, Russian, etc. Wouldn't you say that we've reached a point where now Anglos in Israel are ready to make a real impact politically? I'm not suggesting some haven't already, but I think with some of the personalities we're seeing and some of the necessity of being able to reach the world with strong English language, with strong messaging about the West, with familiarity about the West, do you agree that now is an opportune time for people like yourself, Anglos, to make a real impact on the political situation in Israel?
1: Not only do I agree, but I have been on a soapbox for a number of years already trying to explain to people that I believe that the Anglo population has a critical role to play in the healing and the future of Israeli society. And what I mean by that is that most Anglos that are making Aliyah fall into a socio-religious demographic that is the specific demographic that is the only ones who can really heal the rifts that exist in Israeli society and properly build the bridges that are needed between the various sectors in Israeli society. So it's not only that we can, it's that we must. We must have everybody come because we are the bridge builders. We are brought up on philosophies, American philosophies of live and let live.
0: Right.
1: We know how to get along with people from all sectors.
0: Right.
1: no sector can negate us. We have higher education. We have professions. We associate very often with the religious community. Nobody can negate us, and everybody feels like they have a piece of us and that we're a part of them.
0: Right.
1: And that is the reason why the Anglo community has a misima. They have a specific purpose. They must come here and build the bridges, and we're the only ones that can properly do it fully.
0: And you're being a bit reserved. I'm gonna be a little bit more direct. You're being a bit reserved, and I wonder if people on this side of the world understand this, that what we have here in the United States, where one can be a member of the Orthodox Jewish community, for instance, and really have bridges, as you say, or associations with everybody, right to left, from the most, from those who are casually observant all the way to the Hasidic world. And all of us enjoy that, and it's a good thing, obviously. I think it's a good thing. Communication is always good. A lot of people in Israel don't realize that that can exist. And a lot of people here don't realize that in Israel, it's very rare that one is not boxed into a specific category and rarely interacts with people in other categories. I hope you agree that I'm putting this the right way. And it's for that reason that I say, in addition to what you said, that the impact is immeasurable.
1: Well, I think there are two points that we need to emphasize on this. The first one is that, especially in a post-October 7th world, where everybody also very much agrees on security issues, we cannot afford to continue to be a fractured society. We need to become a perfected society. We have far too many existential issues that we need to be dealing with, and if you are not a healthy, perfected society, you're not going to be able to best deal with those issues in a efficient and proper way. So we can't afford anymore to have these fractured politics, or we can't afford anymore to stay in our reserved ideological corners and try to, you know, box each other out to who, quote-unquote, wins Israeli society. We don't have that luxury, quote-unquote, anymore. We need to move forward towards a perfected society. That's the first message I would give. And the second message is that when people came or considered making Aliyah beforehand, there was this notion that you had to choose one ideological box or
0: right,
1: the other.
0: Right.
1: What this party is coming to show, HaTzibur HaRedi, is that there are thousands of individuals who are living in a zone that didn't have a home before, it didn't have a definition beforehand, but it's no longer a choice that people feel that they have to make or that they have to be in a situation where they feel uncomfortable. There are people who are here that fully associate with the Haredi world. They fully support the Olam HaTorah, right, the Torah learners and the yeshivas, and that is their absolute ideal. And on the other hand, they also feel that it is time for us to also be participating in the workforce. It is time for us to take up national responsibility and to help protect the borders of Israel because it protects all of us. And that's not a contradiction. They can be very proud of their sons for whom their task it is to go and serve in the army, and they're very proud of their sons for whom their task it is to go and learn in yeshiva. And people do not have to feel anymore like they have to choose between those ideals.
0: Ziva Glanz is with us. We spoke to Mati Leitner, who is the leader of HaTzibur HaCharedi. He was on the air with us, expressed a lot of the same sentiments. Can't be said enough, in my opinion. When did you first meet the leader of HaTzibur HaCharedi?
1: About 2 weeks ago. I got a call that they're discussing me in a rabbinic committee meeting. That was the first I'd heard about HaTzibur HaCharedi, and I had offered myself because I live the ideals of this party so closely, and I've been espousing these ideals, whether it be inside the government offices that I work in or whether it be with the Anglo community that I'm involved with here. So I offered myself beforehand even to be a volunteer and help. But I met Mati himself 2 weeks ago.
0: Wow, unbelievable. And now you're on the list. Mm-hmm. A woman is near the top of the list for HaTzibur HaCharedi. That in and of itself tells us about their philosophy and their goals.
1: Exactly. And there's two women on the list, Nechomi Yaffe and myself, number three and number four on the list. And again, obviously the female Haredi population is, 50% of the population,
0: right,
1: and is leading the Haredi world in so many areas of professionalism, obviously leading their families. They're really at the forefront of the Haredi community, and I'm very, very happy to be able to represent that movement and be able to give them a voice at the forefront of this political party.
0: You know, Ziva, when we spoke to Mati, it wasn't fully decided yet at that point that they would register, that HaTzibur HaCharedi would be a real party. What made the final decision occur? Like what happened that at the end, in fact, they did meet the deadline and formed a party that's active in the October 27th election?
1: The momentum behind this party is something which is a privilege to witness. This is a relatively new party, as you mentioned, and in the 6 weeks that this party has been open, they have covered ground in terms of support and percentages that other parties took them four times as long to reach. The momentum that's growing here is phenomenal. There is a tremendous need for this party, and what's amazing to see is that even outside of the Haredi community, there are so many people that are completely secular that are looking to support this party because they recognize that this party represents the only solution to really heal the rifts that exist in Israeli society and solve the problems that are facing us internally.
0: Wow, amazing. Ziva Glanz is with us from Israel, election October the 27th. Have we made it clear, and you're one of the bridges between Israel and the diaspora, have we made it clear when one goes to the Hatzibur HaCharedi website, whether if they're out of the state of Israel, they're allowed to donate? Like, do you need to be a citizen of Israel or a voter in Israel in order to donate to a party? Have any idea how this works?
1: I know that there are donation laws are for Israelis. There are many organizations that are involved in this party, whether that be Netzach Yisrael, the school systems, you know, Amach. I'm not involved in donations, so I don't want to misrepresent any tax or donation laws. But
0: right.
1: You know, anybody who wants to be involved, we need volunteers. We need people on board with this. This is a momentum that's building, and it's absolutely critical for the future of the state of Israel from an economic perspective, from a security perspective, and from a social perspective, just in terms of, again, healing and building those bridges between the various sectors in Israel.
0: Now, when you were back in Bruria High School, this radio show is basically limited to some parts of the New York, New Jersey area. I mean, there were people who needed to, put a potato on their antenna of their radio in order to receive the show, and that was within miles of our transmitter. Now somebody could be on Antarctica and hear the show clearly, and that means that obviously we have built a nice following among Anglos who are now living in Israel, and I'm proud to say we've had an impact on those who are living in Israel. So now you're not only addressing those in the United States, you're addressing those literally in Israel as well. And the question, of course, for them that they're considering is whether Hatzibur HaCharedi, if they do get their vote, has a chance to actually pass the threshold and get someone like you to actually have a seat in the Knesset. How would you answer that question 5.5 weeks before the election?
1: The momentum, like I said, is exponential. Every single week we are growing. The support behind this, I just want to give you an example. I had somebody call me up who I worked with post-October 7th, and I worked with him in the civilian war room of the Ministry of Defense. He lives in Tel Aviv, definitely is not Haredi, identifies much more with secular leftist type of politics. He called me up and he said, this is the first time that somebody like me is going to be voting for a Haredi party.
0: Wow.
1: Yesterday, we just had an amazing event in Tel Aviv for influencers from Tel Aviv, mostly secular influencers in their 20s, all of whom were coming out in support of this party. Because again, anybody who is serving in the army, anybody who understands the existential internal issues facing Israel, anybody who understands the economic issues facing Israel, knows that we cannot wait any longer to heal these rifts and come up with these solutions. We don't have another election cycle. We don't have another 3-4 years. This is overdue, but we need to make it happen now.
0: Hatzibur HaCharedi has a slogan, which I need you to translate accurately for us with all the nuances. It is Hapam Lokhim Achrayut. What are you saying with that?
1: It translates to, this time we are taking responsibility. And the meaning behind it is that we can no longer just refuse to discuss the issues and, like I said, stay in our isolated ideological corners. You can't have a relationship, okay, as a population when both sides just refuse to discuss anything with the other and there's no room for dialogue. And what's amazing is that while the politicians, the previous politicians are sitting there and they're duking it out, there are facts on the ground that are proving that these these, successes are already happening. In Hebrew, they call it uvdot b'shetach, meaning there's already facts on the ground that show that we have solutions, and these solutions are functioning, and they're efficient, and they're working, and people are coming out of them successfully. I have a son who is finishing his service now. He served in a Haredi unit. He just 2 days ago received the National Excellence Award as one of the top cadets in his unit. He went in with his payas, long payas, and he had a phenomenal experience. He served in a unit that was able to accommodate his needs for Shabbatot and Chagim. And he's coming out, and he's doing amazingly, and that is absolutely his tafkid, and he is living his best self. There are tens of thousands now of other soldiers like him. I was at the event for his award. We have units, Haredi units, in the Air Force. We have them in military intelligence, across the board, everything you could think of, and it's already happening. So what we need to do is we need to support those programs that are already successful. We need to allow them to grow. That gets us to 30-40% of the solution off the bat. Then we can come up with a final 50%, 60% that we still need to come up with, but it's happening, and we just need to allow the creative solution makers to actually come up with the solutions that we need.
0: Have you put your professional life on hold for the next 6 weeks?
1: No. I still am very much involved in the projects. Thank God. They are, Baruch Hashem, beautiful projects that cannot be put on hold because they're moving so successfully forward, and they need their time also. So we just sleep a little less and work a little more.
0: Yeah, well, you've always done that. By the way, I have one anecdote regarding voting, and that is that I've spoken to others who, you know, observe the Israeli political system from this side of the world, and they were also getting the idea that those who are sick of Bibi, a lot of them are moving toward Lieberman. One of them who said to me they're going to be voting for Lieberman now has said to me, you know what, now that this party exists, meaning Hatzibur HaChareidi, I think that's where my vote is going. So I think that's what you mean. It's a lot of discontent. There are a lot of people who are going to obviously be former members of certain parties, meaning voting members, meaning voters of certain parties. So that's the nature of the beast right now. We see how much dissension there is among the voters when it comes to the parties they used to be loyal to. So you have a real opportunity to pick up people who just don't know where to go politically.
1: You know, the Baal Shem Tov was always quoted as saying that what I'm introducing is something new that is really very old. And I use that quote a lot lately because what we're doing with this party is not really anything very new. It's taking all the people who did not feel represented by the previous Haredi parties. It's going back to ideals that were espoused
0: and the previous Likud parties. Don't just blame the religious. A lot of people felt not represented well by Likud as well.
1: 100%. And if you look at, just to show you, the proofs on the ground, but if you look at the number of Haredim in the country, it's obviously increased exponentially in the past number of years.
0: Right.
1: If you look at the number of seats of the Haredi parties, they have not increased. So that means that there's, by definition, a huge population in the Haredi community that's not voting for the Haredi parties,
0: right.
1: Has not been. They've been spreading themselves out amongst various different parties, and they do not feel that the Haredi parties have represented them properly. That is the core population. There is tremendous support for this within the Haredi world, within the periphery of the Haredi world, outside of the Haredi world, and therefore the momentum here is building beautifully.
0: Well, I'll tell you one thing. You've proven to those who never heard of you before this conversation that it would be amazing to have you in the Knesset. I can tell you that much. And it would be amazing. And you're doing a lot of great things. And I really hope that with your leadership and all of your colleagues who are part of Mati Leitner's Hatzibur HaChareidi, I hope they make real progress because there's an opportunity here. And I think there's an opportunity even if you don't reach certain numbers. But certainly, as you said, that we're not going to worry about right now. The next 5.5 weeks, the goal is to get to a certain number and make sure that the party is represented in the Knesset, and it sounds like you have a lot of confidence that really could happen.
1: Absolutely. There's tremendous value in this process. Somebody has to be the Nachshon Ben Aminadav and jump into the waters and be the first. We're very proud to be the ones to do it. This process needs to happen, and I want to tell your voters, in terms of, myself, I volunteered many years to help groups that want to make Aliyah as a group and work to build new communities very much for this population that we're talking about with Hatzibur HaChareidi and for Olim in general. And I need everybody who's listening to this message to come and fill those communities. We're building them for you. That is very much our passion here. We're working hard. It's one of our goals in this party. And we want you to come into the communities that you feel comfortable in, and we're building them for you, and now we just need you to fill them up.
0: Give me two examples right now, communities comfortable for Anglos. Go ahead. Give me two quick ones.
1: Well, obviously, Ramat Beit Shemesh, but, you know, it can't be the catch-all for everybody, but obviously it's a very easy landing. There's a huge amount of school opportunities, but I'll tell you that we actually started in the Beseret, a community for Haredi Anglos.
0: Wow.
1: And thank God, we started a year ago, and we've had now tens of families that moved in. I think we just had our almost 20th family that moved in. And it's specifically geared towards a population that was underserved until now, which I call the H. Kodesh type of community, and Rav Moshe Weinberger should forgive me for using his name. But it's the community that's looking for a Haredi community that also has a strong spiritual side to it. And that's happening right on the outskirts of Yerushalayim. It's a fair 5 minutes away. So.
0: Wow.
1: That we're a part of and very proud of.
0: Are you going to help me convince my wife that I need to get the Katsurin? Or is that too far, you think?
1: They have a new project going up. I'll send you the information off them.
0: You got to send it to me. Because from my friends in Katsurin, they tell me I'll love it. They say I'll love the weather. I'll love the space. And, you know, people will visit on a limited basis because you're really far away. You know what I mean?
1: So, this is exactly what I did as part of our shiv, as part of this effort to help Group Aliyah, is identified places that were appropriate for Olim based on the housing, schooling, and the municipality and their support, you know, that they would be willing to give Olim. And the Golan is a fantastic option because it's more pastoral, because you have more space for the reasons you stated, and I 100% will send you the information.
0: What about Northern Carmel Gad? What are you hearing about that neighborhood?
1: Carmel Gad is a fantastic community for young families. It's very much a cohort there. Excellent option for people who, you know, don't want to be in the center of the country, but want to have the access to it, and people love it.
0: I say Northern because it's coming out as one of the few, you know, growing neighborhoods that are really still affordable at this point.
1: Correct. And you have to be, you know, if people are coming in as consumers, you have to be wary sometimes where you're being sold properties. You have to make sure that it really is a community that can support Olim properly. And if you're coming with children, you have to really be aware of whether it can support children in the schools properly. That should be the questions that people are asking. So there have been communities that I have, you know, told people to be more wary of because I met with the heads of the city councils there. And there are people who are more or less able to support Olim in their klita and their absorption.
0: Yeah. Well, 20 years ago, I told you I wanted to go to Eilat, so obviously I've changed direction over the years. Although I hear there is an Ashkenazic... I hear there is an Ashkenazic shul in Eilat now, so that's helpful.
1: I didn't know that, but it's news to me, but I'm happy to hear it.
0: In those days, there was none.
1: There are going to be many more communities being built.
0: Yeah, amen. God bless the growth of Israel. The year 5787, we should see more and more Olim and more growth. Well, good luck, Ziva. Unbelievable. I'm telling you, it is, I'm proud to know you. I always say I look forward to reuniting with you in Israel in the Holy Land. But in this case, I'll say I look forward to reuniting with you in the Knesset. It'll be amazing to see you there, serving the government, serving the people, and really getting these messages across and making real progress, in a society that needs real progress. How badly does everyone in Israel need this progress, Ziva? They need it so badly at this point.
1: That's why I say we do not have the luxury anymore of not becoming a perfected society. We cannot stay in our corners. I don't believe that God brought us back to Israel after 2,000 years of exile for us to stay in our ideological corners and fight this way. Yeah. We need to move towards a Geula, you know, I call it the Geula Judaism. We need to learn from the best that each sector has to offer. Each one has its best attributes, and we need to learn from each other and work together. And that's what we're looking to do.
0: The website is Hatzibur-Haharedi. It's really H-A-H. Hatzibur-Haharedi.org. There is an English page. There's a whole bio on Ziva. You could check that out and see everybody who's running and all that stuff. And we wish them the best of luck. And Ziva, I wish you a Gemar Chatima Tova, an easy fast. And please be in touch and continued Hatzlacha Rabba to you.
1: Gemar Chatima Tova. I hope your listeners realize how lucky they are to be able to wake up to your Moda Ani. I miss it.
0: Tada Rabba. Thank you so much. You're the best. Be well.
1: Thanks, Nachum.
0: Happy, healthy, sweet. Thank you. Happy, healthy, sweet New Year. Ziva Glanz, everybody. She's amazing. And if she's part of this, then they've really stepped up their game. I could tell you that much.
2: That was my conversation with Ziva Glanz. Right, Dr. Natan Slifkin joined us before Yom Kippur. Very interesting conversation. Here it is on JM Rewind on the Nahum Segal Network.
0: The founder of the Biblical Museum of Natural History is Rabbi Natan Slifkin. 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
3: Hey, it's good to be on with you again.
0: Appreciate that. So yesterday you sent me a, and I'm sure you sent to many others, a photograph, I think it was a photograph, of an elephant, and a sukkah was atop the elephant. And you said to me that you could explain the significance of this. So I ask you to please tell our audience about the elephant and its and the sukkah that it features on top of it.
3: Well, two sukkot, actually. One on top of it and one next to it. It wasn't AI, by the way. There was no AI in that picture. So the Gemara talks about using an elephant as the wall of a sukkah. There is a dispute in the Gemara about whether that's allowed or not. And according to the opinion that forbids it, it says you cannot use an animal as the wall of a sukkah, so the question is why. So there's two theories as to why. One theory is that it's because the animal might die, and then it collapses, and you haven't got the wall of a sukkah anymore. And the other theory is that it's because the animal might run away. So the Gemara talks about what is the difference between these two views, or what are the practical ramifications. So the Gemara said the difference would be if the animal concerned is an elephant. Because an elephant can still run away, but if an elephant dies, it's still going to be 10 to fucking tall. Right? It's still going to be tall enough to be the wall of a sukkah. So that's how the elephant comes up in the Gemara as being the wall of a sukkah. And the Gemara notes, however, if you tie the elephant in place, which is difficult but can be done, with chains, then according to all opinions, it is valid as the wall of a sukkah. So, and then the Mishnah also discusses putting a sukkah on top of an animal. So whether you can do that. And it says you can, but you're only allowed to go into it in Chol HaMoed. You can't climb into it on Chag itself, only in Chol HaMoed. So we have our elephant, which originally we brought into the elephant as an example of just one of the wonders of creation. You know, the Gemara says that if you see an elephant, you make a bracha on it. Baruch Mashana Habriot, blessed is the one who makes extraordinary creatures. And then last year, we dressed up our elephant as a Greek battle elephant for Hanukkah. And originally, it was just going to be for Hanukkah, but he looked so great in his armor with his battle tower that we decided to leave him like that all year. But then this year, he is an elephant that's a Greek battle elephant that also has a sukkah on top and a sukkah built onto his side.
0: Unbelievable. I think it was our friends at Naot Kidumim that used to have a camel with a sukkah on top. Does that ring a bell or make sense?
3: I know they built different types of sukkahs. I don't think they did a camel. I seem to recall they were just doing other types of sukkahs, you know, how big it can be, how small it can be, and so on.
0: Right.
3: There was no camel.
0: Was there any? Did they do it on top of any animal that you recall?
3: I do not believe so. I do not believe so. Difficult to do that.
0: I don't know why I have this recollection. I got to think this through. What they put it on top of wasn't a camel. I got to think this over. Is there any other creature, and you would know, where one is halachically obligated to say the bracha of Mishaneh HaBriot?
3: So the Gemara also mentions a monkey.
0: Wow.
3: Gemara also mentions doing it on a monkey. And the question is, when the Gemara mentions an elephant and a monkey, is it just giving those as examples of exotic animals, right, or is it specifically an elephant or a monkey?
0: Right.
3: So that is the subject of dispute.
0: And one of the things you've taught us over the years is that very often familiarity is a very important part of the tradition of animals in our tradition. You know, were they in the were these animals in the country that we were living in? Were they in Eretz Yisrael? Are there references to them or not references to them because they were or were not in Eretz Yisrael? What is the Jewish experience in the Holy Land and in the diaspora with the elephant?
3: Right, so what that's talking about, you know, in Tanakh, when it's mentioning an animal, you know, it's something people are familiar with in the wild.
0: Right.
3: So it's got to be an animal that, that was in these parts. But when you're talking about an animal that was domesticated, right, or imported, so it could be an exception. So, for example, there were no monkeys here, but the in Tanakh it speaks about how Shlomo HaMelech had ships that came in bringing monkeys and to decorate his, to adorn his palace. And it also says that elephant ivory was brought in, tusks of elephants. So that's what Shlomo HaMelech made his throne out of. He made them out of elephant ivory. He made out, and but then in times of the Gemara, there's a lot of references to elephants, which they didn't live wild here, but they were imported, right? Obviously, famously, with the Maccabim going back to Hanukkah, right? The Syrian Greek army used war elephants. And then it was something that the people were... you know, not didn't see them all the time, but certainly people knew all about them, and they were occasionally used either for like gifts for kings or for war.
0: And excuse my tangential curiosities, but what country on this planet at the moment, I have to assume you know this, does have the largest population of wild elephants? Like the elephant now is associated with which specific part of the world?
3: Well, yeah, you got two types of elephants, right? You got African elephants and Indian elephants. And the way you tell them apart is very simple, right? If you're in Africa and you see an elephant, that's an African elephant. And if you're in India and you see an elephant, that would be an Indian elephant. Yeah. Overall, African elephants are much bigger, and I've seen them on many occasions in Africa. It's actually, I have to say, it's very intimidating. I mean, normally I don't really have much fear with regard to animals, but elephants can be, extremely intimidating.
0: Only because you're
3: a mock charge.
0: Right, they get charged, and they're large, and with any type of small with any type of small movement, they could do damage to you.
3: Exactly. So, in other words, if you're in a a safari jeep and you're watching lions, you're completely safe as long as you sit down in the jeep. You're totally safe because the lion just for some reason just sees you as part of the jeep. But with elephants, it can be risky. They're much more intelligent, and usually they're fine. But if they are angry or whatever, then they really can cause, they can be fatal. And, just the size is just so overwhelming when you're right up close to an African elephant. Now, the ones you see in zoos usually are Indian elephants, which are much smaller. African elephants, which is also the kind we have a life size at the museum, they are substantially bigger and considerably more intimidating.
0: What about crocodiles and alligators? Do those intimidate you?
3: No, they what?
0: Do those intimidate you, crocodiles and alligators?
3: Oh, it's funny, actually. I once went alligator wrestling, a 7-foot alligator. He was okay. Crocodiles are more dangerous, certainly a lot more dangerous than alligators, yeah. But, I see them in the wild in Africa, and as long as you keep your distance on land or if you're in a boat, then you're okay.
0: You must have You must have great admiration for crocodile trainers, or in your field, it's not that big of a deal once you are trained to be a trainer.
3: I don't know. I mean, actually, a guy got killed by one just last week.
0: Wow.
3: In New Guinea.
0: Wow.
3: Yeah.
0: And that was a crocodile, not an alligator.
3: Actually, I'll tell you a story. At a certain zoo in Israel last year, so there was the zookeeper who was in charge of the crocodiles. He was not acting according to an official protocol, shall we say, and he ended up falling into the enclosure during feeding time, and he was attacked by a crocodile. So So he screamed for help. Luckily, thank God, there was a security guard nearby who came in with a gun. The zookeeper was he survived. He was injured. He's not yet been able to return to work. The crocodile has returned to work, but now he works for us. He was shot and killed, and we had him stuffed and mounted, and now he's in our museum.
0: And that crocodile during his life weighed about how much?
3: Oof. Well, I don't know. I didn't want to ask him personal questions.
0: Could it be 100 pounds?
3: Yeah, a crocodile can... way more.
0: Really?
3: I mean, this is a 10-foot crocodile, so this would have been several hundred pounds. Wow. The biggest crocodiles, you know, they can get it to 20 feet long, and you're talking probably way over a ton.
0: Unbelievable. Rabbi Natan Slifkin, the zoo rabbi, with us live via telephone, the Biblical Museum of Natural History. In addition to supporting them, which we recommend, you can go to their website and set up a visit for Chol HaMoed Sukkot. I know a lot of people in this audience are going to be heading to Israel soon or might be in Israel already. You know where I thought of you, by the way? First of all, this time of year, maybe I'm being too sentimental, but this time of year, when we do focus on the creation of the world and the incredible, you know, chasadim, the incredible things that God continues to do for us and how he's, you know, in charge of all and every movement we make is credit to him, et cetera, et cetera. And I think this time of year, all those sentiments are much stronger than the average time of year, at least in my mind. And I was thinking of this because, and I'm sure you'll appreciate this, because I was watching this video. One of the benefits of being on the internet and in the internet era is that there are a lot of really interesting, good educational videos out there. There's plenty of junk as well. I acknowledge that. But when you find yourself watching a really interesting thing, especially one that just emphasizes the incredible acts of creation, it's just remarkable. And why do I have this in mind? Because I thought of you as I was watching a video of a giraffe. I am always fascinated by giraffes. Some people say because of my height, but I'm always fascinated by giraffes. And when they bend down to drink, God has given them God has given them a mechanism in their body that kicks in so that they don't faint, right? Essentially, if they put their head down the way they do,
3: so the issue is that they have massively powerful hearts in order to get the blood all the way up to the head. So normally, if they were to just, you know, put their head down, then the blood pressure would blow their brains out. So they have this sequence of valves in their neck that gradually reduces the blood flow to the brain.
0: I mean, how does someone like you view that in the bigger picture, so to speak? It's amazing. I mean,
3: extraordinary. The amount.
0: No, the amount
3: there's
0: of
3: no end to the wonders, the incredible aspects of the natural world. For sure.
0: Give me another one.
3: Actually, when you mentioned your height, because you are considerably tall.
0: Yeah.
3: That's one of my favorite pictures of you is at the museum with our giant snake, Shayna.
0: Right.
3: Because she makes you look so small.
0: Could say that again. Give me another one. I just said giraffe. Give me another one where God literally has built in a mechanism in order to, you know, because the natural movement of an animal or its natural instinct would put it in danger, but God made sure to give it some type of fail safe. Is there another example as fascinating as a giraffe?
3: I mean, there's all kinds of things. We're talking about elephants. Oh, here's a good one. I mean, how every aspect of the animal is relevant. Why do elephants have big ears?
0: Yeah, why?
3: So the reason is because they're very big, right? And the bigger you are, the less surface area you have relative to your mass, which means that it's very hard to get rid of excess heat from your body. So they have to have very big ears with lots of blood veins running through the ears that they can flap. And then the blood gets cooled down and circulates through the rest of the body, keeping them cool.
0: Unbelievable. So God gave elephants a natural air conditioning system.
3: Exactly.
0: It's unbelievable.
3: By the way, speaking about the crocodiles, I forgot to mention, you know, crocodiles used to live wild here in Eretz Yisrael till about 120 years ago.
0: In what part of the Holy Land?
3: Well, the last ones were in, a crocodile is called a tanin in Tanakh, mentioned in Yecheskel. Yecheskel speaks about Paro as being like the great tanin of the River Nile. So Nahal Taninim, which is near Caesarea, was the very last place in Eretz Yisrael where there were crocodiles. The last of them were hunted at the turn of the 20th century.
0: I thought a tanin was a snake.
3: Well, it depends on the context. Sometimes it means snake, sometimes it means whale, and sometimes it means crocodile. So it depends entirely on the context. But in the context of Yecheskel, where he's speaking about it as symbolizing Paro and as being the top predator in the River Nile, so there is clearly the Nile crocodile.
0: Having in mind what we're going to read on Monday afternoon, are you surprised by Yonah's ability to survive the episode with the whale?
3: Well, that would have to be definitely read as involving a nest, because obviously there's no oxygen down there. Actually, earlier this year, I found myself fully clothed in the ocean because there was I got a report from one of my friends in the Nature Authority that a whale had washed ashore near Ashkelon and they were about to bury it. So I zoomed on down there, didn't have time to get a bathing suit, and just jumped into the ocean next to this enormous whale. It was a really extraordinary experience.
0: Where are the photos of that?
3: Oh, yeah, I'll share them with you. I've posted them.
0: How much do you think that?
3: How
0: much do you think that whale weighed? How much do you think that whale weighed?
3: I mean, the biggest whales could weigh over 100 tons. This wasn't one of the biggest. It was only about 50 feet long. So I'm guessing about 50 tons, 40 to 50 tons.
0: 40, 50 tons?
3: I just want to mention just how well on. Yeah. It was just incredible being next to it. Really extraordinary. We have videos about it. As they were, we were hauling, as they were bringing machinery to haul the whale out of the ocean, we did some videos with it, and we have them on show at the museum. I should mention, by the way, Sukkot is our most craziest, busiest time of year, so anyone who wants to come should must book in advance, not to just show up. They have to book in advance.
0: Which they can do on the website, right?
3: Yeah, absolutely. Yeah, they can do it on the website. And, of course, right after Sukkot, we've got Parshas Noach, and we've expanded our exhibit for that. We have over 100 artistic models of Noah's Ark from all around the world. Really beautiful, unique, unusual things.
0: The most out of the ordinary one is?
3: We have some. Well, I have one from the Amazon rainforest made by a tribe out of rubber from a tree, which features all the rainforest animals. I've got one from a Chinese ark showing carved out of wood in the shape of a Chinese dragon boat with all the animals from China. So, really extraordinary to see how all these different versions of it from around the world.
0: You never
3: and, of course, we have all our weird and wonderful animals for people to hold and encounter and experience.
0: Oh, I can vouch for how great an experience that is. You never made a pitch to try to get the dead whale on exhibit in your museum?
3: So we looked into it, actually, because I was looking into getting the skeleton mounted. I looked into what it would cost, and it turns out that you bury it for 2 years, and then you have to dig up the bones and clean them up and mount them and everything. And I was quoted somewhere in the region of close to 2 million shekels, so I did have to pass on that one.
0: Where do they bury it?
3: It's on the beach near Ashkelon.
0: Wow. But it must take quite an effort. I mean, yep. For somebody that weighs 50 tons.
3: Yeah, they had a digger. It was, yeah. I mean, the chain snapped, actually. They were hauling out the beach, and everyone will have to stand back, and for a good reason, at one point the chain just snapped, and it went flying out.
0: Unbelievable. Rabbi Slifkin, do you have any requests? Are you looking for anybody to bring anything from the United States to Israel? Like, I don't know, a shark or something else that's waiting for you here in this area?
3: Yes. Funny you should mention that. Yes. We actually do have a 9-foot shark in L.A. waiting to get to the museum. So if anybody is making Aliyah from L.A. and has room in their container for a 9-foot shark, we would love to take advantage of that opportunity.
0: Yeah, that's the lift, folks. That's what we call it.
3: It's not alive.
0: It's not alive. Yeah. By the way, I don't know if I've told you. This, I don't know if I've told you this or not. I've been in homes that have shark tanks.
3: Oh yeah! Wow, very nice.
0: I mean, that's got to be.
3: Yeah, we got a couple of sharks at the museum.
0: That's got to be exceptional, right? I mean, how many people in the world have a shark tank in their home?
3: Right. Yeah. Definitely.
0: And those sharks, I mean, they're like 2 feet long. They never grow much more than that, right? There are sharks that remain around that.
3: Well, probably their growth is probably stunted because they're being kept in an aquarium. So that stops them growing too big.
0: That happens.
3: We got a big hammerhead shark on display at the museum. He's about 10 feet long.
0: Are there sharks off the coast of Israel?
3: Yes, I've been swimming with them. In fact, there's a power station near Hadera, which the water is very warm coming out of the power station that attracts sharks, dusky sharks. They get to be about 12 feet long, which are not generally known to attack people. So I actually went in the sea with them. I was even touching them as they were swimming past me. But then, unfortunately, somebody did get killed and eaten last year by them. So now it's illegal to go into the water with them.
0: How many varieties of sharks are there?
3: Oh, many dozens, perhaps hundreds. Whale shark, which can get to be 50 feet long. I'm just staring as we speak. I'm staring at the mounted jaws of a whale shark, a small whale shark. So these jaws are only about 3 feet across, has about 2,000 teeth in the jaw. But whale sharks just eat plankton. The teeth are tiny, and they're perfectly harmless.
0: So only a select few of the shark family are killer sharks?
3: Right. You know, great whites, tiger sharks, things like that.
0: Boy, you don't watch local news here, because if they see a shark, no matter what it is, they're assuming it's out for blood.
3: Right.
0: Boy, I'll tell you, unbelievable.
3: Well, you know, in New York, Long Island, you get the great whites there.
0: So those are real sharks. And before that power station was built, before that power station was built, were there no sharks off the coast of Israel?
3: They were rarely seen, but the power station really attracts them.
0: Unbelievable.
3: It's that particular area by Hadera.
0: Yeah, I get it. This is incredible. So if you're in a lot, you're not going to see a shark?
3: You might.
0: Really?
3: It was a possibility. Might see a whale. There was a blue whale seen off a lot a few years ago.
0: Unbelievable. Rabbi Nathan Slifkin invites everybody to the Biblical Museum of Natural History. It's in Beit Shemesh, Israel, everybody. If you're in Israel, especially if you have kids and teenagers, do yourself a favor and spend some time at the museum. With Sukkot approaching, in order to spend time at the museum, you've got to reserve in advance. There is a visit tab on the website, biblicalnaturalhistory.org, biblicalnaturalhistory.org. We are suggesting you donate to the museum. I've been there. I can highly recommend it. And if you donate, then maybe next time Rabbi Slifkin will be able to buy the whale. Yeah, why not? If he gets enough donations, go to the website, biblicalnaturalhistory.org, biblicalnaturalhistory.org. So we wish everybody a happy, healthy, and sweet new year. What do we wish a founder of a biblical museum of natural history? What type of year do we wish you, Rabbi Slifkin?
3: One in which all the airlines fly.
0: Oh, that's a good one. That could go for even people who don't take care of animals. But that's a good wish. That's a good wish for absolutely. The new year. Anything else you'd like to add?
3: Just safety for all our Chayalim. My son's in Gaza right now, so safety for our soldiers. That's what we want.
0: Because many of us around the world forget that there's still soldiers in very dangerous situations. To say the least. Kol hakavod to you. Best to your family. An easy fast. Gemar chatima tovah. I look forward to reuniting with you in the Holy Land.
3: Thank you. Nachman to you.
0: Tada rabba. Rabbi Nathan Slifkin, the zoo rabbi, if you will, here on a Wednesday morning at JM in the AM.
2: That was my conversation with Rabbi Dr. Nathan Slifkin. Yishai Fleischer was on from Israel after Rosh Hashanah, discussed a very, very interesting Shabbos and Sunday Rosh Hashanah in the holy city of Jerusalem. Here's that conversation with Yishai Fleischer on JM Rewind on the Nachum Segal Network.
0: I'm our dear friend Yishai Fleischer, spokesman for the Jewish community of Hebron, on the town council in Hebron, social media influencer running on the Otzma Yehudit list in the election that's going to be 6 weeks from today. We'll speak to him about that. He is with us live via telephone. Yishai.

0: Line. That was awesome. Very high. And it was in the Temple Institute. So it was surrounded by all these paintings of the temple, the way it was, the way it will be, Bezrat Hashem, soon. Then on Sunday morning, Yom Rishon, second day of Rosh Hashanah, I was up early. Josh woke me up at about 5:20. I took my boys. We had already been to mikvah and we already done the whole mikvah procedure. 6:30, we lined up at the entrance of the Temple Mount. We were allowed in groups of 30 in. By the time we showed up there, there was already a few hundred people, about 300 people, maybe more. And there on the east side of the Temple Mount, not only did we pray, not only did they give us printed sidurim with the special added prayers of the Temple Mount, not only did we bow down with full bowing down, full like prostration, we also heard shofar, and not only just shofar, but silver trumpets. Okay, silver trumpets, Jerusalem, Rosh Hashanah, bowing down, sidur in hand, on the Temple Mount. It was the highest of the high. Not only was it a spiritual high, but it was a historical high. And I all I could say is with the word I teach everybody, zechut. It's a merit to have been part of it. Really,
1: yeah, a real privilege, to say the least. Yishai Fleischer is with us. All right, there's a lot to unpack here. First of all, and I appreciate the way you ran through all the details, because you gave us a great list to focus on. So when you say the Temple Institute, I'm assuming you mean Machon HaMikdash, right? The place we know as Machon.
0: Right.
1: Okay. One of the first things you said quickly was announce the new month. And that's something, of course, that we generally do not do when it comes to Tishrei, because I think we just forget. But there is some type of, I don't know if I want to say obligation. There is a thing about, just like we announce the Molad for any other month when we bench Rosh Chodesh, for Tishrei, when we don't bench Rosh Chodesh, there still must be knowledge of the Molad. Am I right about that?
0: Yeah, the Molad today is announced by the calendar, and so therefore we know when the new month is. Although, interestingly enough, this year, according to the visual, it was actually Yom Rishon. Let's not get into all the details of that.
1: Right.
0: But the bottom line is that the whole issue of Rosh Hashanah, the reason that it's 2 days is because you had to make sure that it's the only holiday that starts on the new month.
1: Right.
0: So therefore, it's very tricky. That's why Chazal made it into 2 days.
1: Right. For
0: essentially
1: everybody.
0: From the Torah, it's a 1 day holiday.
1: Right.
0: Okay. But because of the problem of announcing the new moon, so the Beit Din said, according to the Luach, according to the what do we call that in English? The
1: calendar.
0: The calendar. That's right. According to the ring calendar of the lunar appearance, Rosh Chodesh was on Shabbat, and they announced it according to the calendar, but they were mekadesh it
1: in
0: front of a Beit Din, and they also said, therefore, we can blow shofar today, and the other issue is the issue of carrying, and they said, no, there's no problem of carrying, and there's generally no problem of carrying today, certainly in Eretz Yisrael.
1: Right. Now, this
0: we carry our Sar Sitter, we should be able to carry the shofar.
1: Now, this is something, again, a lot of people listening, you know, I'm somewhat familiar with this topic. A lot of people listening likely aren't, so this may be a bit jarring for them, so we'll do this slowly. But there's two parts to the shofar part. Number one, as you just said, there are circumstances, especially in Yerushalayim, I think that has to be added, especially in Yerushalayim, there are circumstances where one can, as you experienced, in fact, blow shofar on the first day when it's on Shabbos, and you went through that. Am I right that ideally they would have liked to have done that on the Temple Mount, on Har HaBayit, but there's some rule, and I don't think you'll mind that I say it that way, there's some rule that Jews are not allowed on Har HaBayit on Saturday. Is that accurate?
0: Absolutely. Absolutely. It's not an issue of a rule. It's an issue of that the state of Israel, 20 years ago, there was no problem with Shabbos. But after certain events that happened on the Temple Mount, they made it standardized that the Temple Mount is open to Jews Sunday, Monday, Tuesday, Wednesday, Thursday. Friday is the big Muslim day, so they don't do that. And Saturday, Shabbat, for some reason, they kind of got used to the idea that we don't go up on Temple Mount on Shabbat. Right now, there's a Supreme Court case on the issue of giving equal rights to Jews to pray on Shabbat on the Temple Mount. So this year, Rosh Hashanah, first day, fell out on Shabbat. And because of the it's not a law. It's just the way that the police work with the Temple Mount. It does not open on Shabbat. So therefore, we did not have Shabbat on

0: on the we did not have the first day of Rosh Hashanah on the Temple Mount. You're right that that would have been even preferable. That would have been yet another higher level.
1: And you mentioned the Chatz, and Yishai Fleischer's with us. You mentioned the Chatzotzrot. You called them silver trumpets. What do you call them? What do you call the Chatzotzrot?
0: Yeah, silver trumpets.
1: So now, just again, help me remind everybody that that's also an important part of the declaration and the practice of the holiday of Rosh Hashanah. This was not just done. This was not just done in a haphazard way. There's actually a requirement in addition to the shofar to have the Chatzotzrot. Would that be the way to put it?
0: Well, the Mishnah in Rosh Hashanah talks about that on the Temple Mount, in the temple. They blew on Rosh Hashanah the shofar and two silver trumpets standing to its sides. And the shofar would go a little bit longer than the silver trumpets because the mitzvah of the day is with the shofar, and the silver trumpets, they add to it. Okay. And it, when you hear it, you understand what it is. It's a very powerful, you know, because remember, Rosh Hashanah has got like two different aspects. On the one hand, it's a day of repentance, and it's a day where a person
1: Yom
0: should
1: Adin,
0: be
1: right?
0: His head bowed, right? Yom Adin.
1: Right.
0: But the other aspect of it is actually a day of crowning God King,
1: right?
0: And it's a day of joy and a day where it's like, you know, we're crowning God, and so that's why the silver trumpets are added to that event. The Mishnah has long disagreement whether the shofar should be a bent shofar or a straight shofar. Anyway, we decided that it's a bent shofar for the reason aforementioned reason. But the silver trumpets are there to crown the king. And so when they added the silver trumpets, now I have to tell you that the trumpets that came up to the Temple Mount, since they were quote-unquote snuck in, right, because it's still not totally legal to blow trumpets and shofar on the Temple Mount, after they blew them, the police allowed it to happen, then they confiscated the shofar and the silver trumpets. It was a kind of a perfunctory act. You saw that it was done. They let us pray. They did the whole thing. They clearly stood aside and let us do it. But then for you know, to fulfill the law, they took away the shofarot and the silver trumpets after we were done, by the way, after we were done. The silver trumpets that were quote unquote snuck up were more like flutes. They were small. We have much bigger versions, but they were like little silver trumpets. They weren't full silver trumpets, but they were still full silver, you know, totally silver trumpets. And listen, you know, you're like a good Jew, Nachum. You just did a krechts. Okay. Good krechtsing is Jewish. Rabbi Nachman says it's very important to krechts from time to time. It's important to not be happy with the state of affairs, but it was a huge, huge historical leap,
1: right? You know,
0: towards a much bigger temple consciousness,
1: right,
0: and allowance. And I have to say that the party that I'm running with, Itamar Ben, the minister Ben Gvir, he's the one that has caused this Temple Mount Kedusha revolution, this revolution of equal rights for Jews to pray and to worship in the
1: holy
0: place.
1: And you know that when it comes to the positive aspect of this, I obviously completely agree with you. The sigh, however, is that sometimes we're fighting our own people. We're fighting ourselves.
0: Sure.
1: And it's just very depressing. That part of it, at least. Yishai Fleischer is with us. So I got to ask you a question. The shofar, going back for a moment to day one, blowing it on Shabbat in Yerushalayim, did that happen, to your recollection, the last time that Rosh Hashanah was on Shabbat? Do you have any idea if this happens regularly in that situation, or this was a real exception?
0: I heard that there had been a previous time, but this was now.
1: Oh, I'm so glad
0: this was
1: you said
0: now
1: this.
0: Well, right. Organized.
1: Okay, yeah. I'm so glad you said this, because I'll tell you why. One of the themes, and I don't know, you know, which media outlets or publications you bother reading or listening to, but one of the themes among certain rabbinic leaders and others who are influential in the Jewish world for the last week has been, ay ay ay ay ay, when Rosh Hashanah is on Shabbat, when the year begins on Shabbat without shofar blowing, I hate to tell you what will happen. And they actually have. You know, they cite certain events in Jewish history, including recent events, October 7th, 9/11, and others that happened during a year where there was no shofar on Shabbat. So I made a comment to somebody. I said, wow, this year is going to be very different. They said, why? I said, because now we actually have an actual shofar blowing on the first day of the Chag, even though it's on Shabbat. And I'm wondering what your perspective on that whole topic has been.
0: Nachum, you know, let's keep it to the realm of how the Ribbono Shel Olam, how God rules his world, you know, is beyond my pay grade. I'm here to fulfill the halakha and God's will. And the fact is that we did it. We did it this year. And from my point of view, it was a great beginning to the year. And I have no reason, as we say in Chassidut, trach good und sein good. Think good, it'll be good. That's all there is to it. We did it. Hashem let us do it. Minister Ben-Gvir let us do it. The Medina let us do it. The cops let us do it. We did it with really, you know, observant Jews who yearn for more. We did it, and there's no reason to think negatively. God is with us. We're trying to do his will. We're moving in the right direction, and that's it. That's all I could say about that.
1: Excellent, Yishai. The election is 6 weeks from today. Have you ever been on a political party slate before?
0: When I came to Israel, about 2 or 3 years after I came to Israel, the Ethiopian Jewish party called the Tidachad asked me to join them. I was the, I wasn't exactly the Ethiopian representative. I was the, I was the representative of American Aliyah, but I was really young then. And it was more of a, a declarative party than really one. Here I'm number 12 on a very powerful list.
1: Yeah. But based on recent events, I'd have to conclude that you've avoided this for decades at this point until now.
0: You know what? You gotta, if you want to serve as a representative of the state of Israel, you got to pay your dues. If you want to represent the Jewish people, I've paid my dues. I've done a lot of work in the Jewish world and in Israel and in Zionism and strengthen Hebron and pass the biblical highway law and many other things. Baruch Hashem, after all these years, now it's time for me to enter the political fray. And I was tapped by Minister Ben-Gvir, somebody who I respect. I took him to America on a big trip. I led the trip, organized it about a year and a half ago. It was an amazing trip. And after that experience, Minister Ben-Gvir wants to reach out to Anglos. I also speak Russian. He wants to reach out to the Russian voters as well. And so given the fact that he also trusts me and he knows that I'm in line with the values of the party and his values. So he tapped me and gave me the 12th spot. 12th spot is realistic. Okay. Right now we're polling at 9. If we get 9 and we get in the government, then we get three ministers and I come in through the Norwegian law, so-called, right, which means that the ministers that leave to serve in the as ministers, Knesset members fill their spot. So it's a realistic spot. I'm representing Anglos, Americans, Canadians, Australians, South Africans, etc.
1: There is a path for him to become prime minister.
0: Let's not go there. We're not there yet. Let him. He just said it the other day. They asked him that. He said, listen, he said, I'm here to pay my dues. You know, he wants to get back into the Ministry of National Security. Maybe you're right. You remember Bennett was prime minister with much less seats than Ben-Gvir is polling. But that's not the point. We're part of the Netanyahu coalition program. That's what we're on. And we're moving up. Maybe one day Ben-Gvir will be prime minister. Certainly could be. He's certainly building a very serious party. But my job right now is to get our brothers and sisters, English speakers here in Israel, to vote. And Americans may not be used to the idea that every vote counts. You might live in New York, you want to vote, let's say Republican, you realize it's a Democratic state, and if 51% are Democrats, then there's no point in voting. Here it's not like that. Every vote counts. Every vote gets another seat. Every vote changes the map. Every vote takes away from the anti-religious and left-leaning parties. And so this is quite important. So my job is to let people know that they have a candidate that's their guy, and also that they've got to get out that vote on October 27th.
1: Why do you think he's gotten this popular as he is? And does he have the same popularity among Israelis who are native Anglos?
0: He's popular for one simple reason. He simply achieves what he set out to achieve. What he said he was going to do, he's done. And I'll make it very simple. When you make prisoners, terrorist prisoners, have tough conditions in prison instead of a hotel. Then they're afraid to get into jail. I've had Arabs tell me, we're afraid of Itamar Ben-Gvir's jails. Therefore, we have to keep our head down and not make trouble because we can't get into that jail. When you hand out guns, and today, is today September 15th on the secular calendar?
1: Yes.
0: If so, today's the day that Beit Shemesh is getting rights to register for a gun license. Today is the day where Beit Shemesh Jews, including many of the Anglo Jews there, will have now from now on rights to receive to get licenses for guns. Men, women, ultra Orthodox, whatever you are, you're going to have that opportunity. And so Ben-Gvir has done these things, and that's why he's popular, because he is a security minded leader. And he's helped provide security. The numbers show a drastic drop in crime. We have a lower car theft rate now than we had in 2006 when we had half the cars. We have a lower car theft rate right now, and that's due to Itamar Ben-Gvir, the jihadis that some of them sadly live amongst us and certainly on our borders. They are deterred, and people want a strong candidate. You know, you don't have to marry your daughter to Itamar Ben-Gvir. You don't have to necessarily invite him for lunch, but you definitely want him in the Knesset, making sure that you are safe and your wife is safe. My wife is safer today in Gush Etzion because she has a gun, and more other people around have a gun, and also the enemy is deterred. So that's what's going on.
1: What have you?
0: Enemies are deterred.
1: What's your evaluation of how the current prime minister has done for the last 4 years?
0: That's a big question. You know, it's a big question. I think that overall he's fought this battle against Gaza. I have my critiques, and so does my party. But I think I'll leave it at this: that Netanyahu is a great man and a great leader, but he definitely needs Ben-Gvir to the right of him to make sure that he stays in the good way to make our country more Jewish, more safe, more strong. And without an Itamar Ben-Gvir, without Otzma, he would not have acted as well. So I'm proud of our party for making sure that this coalition is behaving properly.
1: Has the holy city of Hebron benefited from all of this, what you've been describing to us this morning?
0: Well, the government just allotted about 15 million shekel to a brand new roof on the Marat Machpelah. I don't know if you've seen it yet, Nachum.
1: I have not.
0: It's beautiful. It's a lattice work. It's a big metal. You remember the tent that was in the middle?
1: Oh, yes. that you get gone. You there get rained no on?
0: it's gone. There is no tent anymore. That thing is gone. And instead, the whole thing has a giant skylight with this lattice work that forms these triangles that form the Star of David. The middle area is much, much bigger. It's a big Kiddush Hashem. Our Jewish state has done a big Kiddush Hashem. They've made the Tomb of the Mamas and Papas much more accessible, much more beautiful, much larger for prayer. Tonight, big Slichot with Rabbi Shmuel Eliyahu. And Minister Ben-Gvir will be there as well. Tonight, big Slichot at 12:30 at the Marat HaMachpelah, at the Tomb of the Patriarchs and Matriarchs. Marat HaMachpelah, what I call Tomb of the Mamas and Papas. And for myself, Baruch Hashem, finished off 4 years of restoration of the tomb of Kevarut v'Ishai, the tomb of Rut and Ishai. We put in $1 million over 4 years of stonework, beautification work. Now it's a gem. It's a pearl. It's a beautiful spot in Hebron. And then for the last year, I've been working on the tomb of Avner ben Ner. That's going to be open over Sukkos with a sukkah there that has been closed for many years or partially closed. Now it's going to be open. It's beautiful. There's a beautiful Aron Kodesh. Gorgeous, really, something else, and Hebron is flourishing. And by the way, on the way to Hebron, small Jewish communities, new communities are popping up throughout Judea and Samaria, and certainly on the way from Jerusalem to Hebron, you'll see new communities, and they're safer and they're stronger. Thank God, due to this government that has done a lot of good things. Do I have critiques in the government? I certainly do, but they certainly have achieved. I think this is the best government I've ever seen. And they have achieved a lot to strengthen Jewish life, strengthen Judea and Samaria, Yehuda and Shomron, strengthen Yiddishkeit, Judaism, and really taking root. The only big problem we have is that on the global arena, as we're moving ahead in holiness and in safety, the international community has animosity towards Israel. It doesn't want to see Israel grow. What a mistake. The nations should be welcoming Jews with bread and water on their journey to the land of Israel. That's their mitzvah, to help the Jewish people come home. God is doing the most beautiful thing. He's bringing the Jewish people home like he promised to the forefathers and mothers. And instead, many of the nations are answering with hate. That's a mistake. The nations should see the beauty of it, of this time. And instead, they're sending out anti-Semitism. But the other side, the flip side of anti-Semitism, is that it also helps Jewish people come home. I've met Jews from Canada and from the UK and even from the United States who are really considering purchasing property or making aliyah and taking steps towards rational steps. If not hearing the call of Mashiach, then at least feeling the boot of anti-Semitism. This too brings the Jewish people home and helps build the Holy Land.
1: And the eventuality of the world in general recognizing who in fact is the king of the world might be with us much sooner than we think.
0: I think you're right. That's my feeling. That's my gut sense. I think that in the next few years, you're going to see an amazing turnaround. People are going to be like, how did you withstand all this? How did you do it? People will be amazed by it all. And the state of Israel, if you come inside, if you come to Yerushalayim, it's rocking. It's just, the energy is just wow. You know, I guess maybe I would liken it to a metaphor, which is like if you came into a room of a woman giving birth, you might think that there's something horrible happening there. But in fact, something is being born and something beautiful. And that's what's happening. If you cut from the outside, it may look scary. On the inside, it is just the most incredible time in the land of Israel. And we have a privilege to be part of it and privilege to be building it. And we all have to get around the project of the Jewish people coming home, strengthening Yiddishkeit and strengthening our safety, strengthening our economy also. We just had three like very strong families from Boca Raton make aliyah to Efrat. Okay. And by the way, you misspoke. You said that I'm councilman in Hebron. No, I'm spokesman in Hebron.
1: Sorry, councilman in Efrat, right?
0: In the beautiful city of Efrat,
1: right.
0: Of which over 100 new immigrants came just this summer, Olim, including these three strong families, and a big doctor came in from Boca to be a doctor in Shari Tzedek. So you know, it's all happening, and the good news is there's a lot of work to do for all of us.
1: Where will you be, Lel Kol Nidre, and where will you be praying on Monday, Yom Kippur?
0: Yom Kippur, I like to be at home. It's, you know, it's a day. I'll be davening at Chabad of Efrat, and then with the Heilige Shlomo Katz for Ne'ilah.
1: Wow.
0: Rabbi Shlomo Katz is, he's an absolute magnet.
1: Ah, you're a lucky man.
0: Yeah. Oh, yeah. Oh my gosh. He's an absolute magnet for just, he has raised our whole town up in terms of spirituality and himself as a magnet for immigration. And he's doing amazing work. And I have a schut to daven with that kehilah, Shirat David. You know, if you're there, Ne'ilah, it's mamash, it's fire. It's fire, fire. And it's, you know, it's packed house and fire and you're in a different space. So Baruch Hashem, we take the holidays seriously. We try to get the most out of them. And then right after Yom Kippur is Sukkot, after Sukkot is elections. And I'm running and I'm psyched, Nachum. You've known me for a lot of years. You've seen me in different hats. You've seen me, you know, marching on the Israel Day parade, and now I'm throwing my hat into the ring. And I think that if our people will come out to vote for Otzma Yehudit, then there's a chance to get your Knesset member, your representative in. And what can I tell you? It's just a schut to be involved in the building of Eretz Yisrael.
1: Would make us all very proud, Yishai. Kol hakavod to you. Kol hakavod to you for everything. Yishai Fleischer, everybody. Wishing you a gemar chatima tova. Looking forward to reuniting with you in the Holy Land very, very soon.
0: Thank you very much. And if anybody, you know, wants to reach out, I got Daniel Landau. He's working the field right now. He's connecting with all the English speakers. 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
1: It certainly is.
0: That's what we built that website. And Nachum, you, as usual, I tell you, I didn't know that I touched a nerve with you on the issue of blowing shofar on Har HaBayit and all that, and on Shabbos Rosh Hashanah. I see that it's something in you. It's an issue that touches you. Yeah.
1: Well, it gets me because of the declaration. See, what happened was a few days ago, as all this was going on with the no shofar this year, I was saying to certain people, you have to say it differently. There's no shofar this year, but there's generally never shofar on Shabbos, but this year there will be. And I thought it was on Har HaBayit. Then I found out that the rule is that, as you described to us,
0: but it wasn't the Old City.
1: But it wasn't, right. But then when you told me it wasn't the Old City, I'm saying, great. Now I know that there was a representative of the Jewish people blowing shofar this year on the first day of the Chag.
0: Mamash. And it was Rav Ariel. He's one of the Gdolei Ador. And he was so, it was such a matok moment. And he's like 80 years old, and he just was so strong with it. And he went through cancer, and now he's strong and back. And he, you know, put down this Beit Din. I haven't seen many Beit Dins that I sat in front of. He sat down with seven serious rabbis, and you know, it harkened back to ancient times, and it was new. It was a very, you know, it was a very Torah moment that happened.
1: But it's funny because you pointed out, you know, how I sighed, etc. And I, because my attitude sort of was like, let's stop complaining about there not being shofar on Rosh Hashanah and Shabbat, and let's do something about it. And sure enough, you were part of the group that did something about it.
0: Yeah, but they did it in a halachic way.
1: Yeah, of
0: just
1: course.
0: Just like Rav Yochanan ben Zakkai said, right. and we fulfilled that takana, and we baruch Hashem, we blew it. So let's. You know, bless each other and the Jewish nation and lovers of Israel for a good year, a strong year,
1: Amen.
0: A year of overcoming our enemies, and a year of the flourishing of Am Yisrael, and really the light of Yerushalayim to come out to the world.
1: Amen. Yishai kol hakavod. Toda rabba lecha.
0: Thank you, Nachum. God bless you. Shana tova.
1: Shana tova. Yishai Fleischer, folks. Wow. We knew this would be a good conversation, but this was just wonderful. Just over the top. He's amazing. Running for Knesset. Wow. How beneficial would it be for the Jewish people worldwide? Forget about Israel. Obviously Israel. But worldwide, if Yishai Fleischer became a member of Knesset. Wow. In an era when we look with skepticism to our public officials, could you imagine if we had someone like Yishai Fleischer in the

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You've been listening to the Nahum Segal Network Amazing Music Mix. Coming up next, the Kosher Terroir with Simon Jacob right here on the Nahum Segal Network.

Terroir. I'm Simon Jacob, your host for this episode from Jerusalem. Before we get started, no matter where you are, please take a moment to pray for the safe return home of all our soldiers. If you're driving in your car, please focus on the road ahead. If you're relaxing at home, please pour yourself a glass of wonderful kosher wine. Sit back, relax, and enjoy. I want to ask you a question tonight, and I want you to actually answer it before I do. What makes a wine iconic? Not good. Plenty of wines are good. Not memorable, even. A rainy Tuesday can make a wine memorable. Iconic. The bottle that gets promoted out of your cellar and into your biography. The bottle you still are describing to someone 30 years from now with your hands moving. So, is it a score? 90-something points from a famous critic? Is it a price? A price that makes your children raise their eyebrows at you? Is it the label? The name everybody photographs before anybody pours. Here's what a lifetime of tables has taught me. Every one of those things is evidence of something, and not one of them is the thing itself. This week, I was scrolling. The way we all scroll, half looking, half elsewhere, and a post from Joseph Herzog stopped my thumb cold. The post was built around a Facebook post that Joseph Herzog had received from Chef Mike at Mike's Bistro in Manhattan. If you've eaten there, you already know. Chef Mike had opened a bottle of Herzog Chalk Hill Cabernet Sauvignon from 1994, and sent Joseph the kind of message you only send when a wine has truly stunned you. More than 30 years on, this wine is still drinking amazingly. Joseph's own reaction in the post, still alive and kicking. Do the arithmetic with me. That bottle is more than 30 years old. There are listeners of the show that are younger than that wine. But that's not the detail that got me, because that came in the second note from the chef. He's running low. He had just sold his last three bottles that very week. Joseph wrote back, and I'm quoting, "Chef Mike, I feel your pain. A man who feeds people for a living, down to his final bottles, counting them like the last chapters of a book he can't bear to finish." And Joseph heard it exactly what I heard. This post drew the lesson in one line, and I'll quote it rather than pretend I said it better. Buy wine for drinking and buy wine for aging. Put bottles away on purpose. For those special moments, years, even decades down the road. Because when you finally pull that cork, you taste, his words again, not only the wine, but the time and memories that came with it. The years it waited, the person who put it away, everything that happened to you between the buying and the opening. And then Joseph reached for the exact line I would have reached for. The watch line, Patek Philippe's famous promise. You never actually own one. You merely look after it for the next generation. Maybe Joseph wrote, great wine deserves a version of that too. Joseph, it does. And tonight, I want to go one step past the watchmakers.
because there's a difference between a watch and the bottle. And the difference is why wine is the braver possession. You keep a watch by keeping it. You keep a wine by choosing one day exactly who will be at the table when you open it. A great old bottle does more than preserve wine. It preserves time. Welcome back to the Kosher Terroir. I'm Simon Jacob, and tonight is a different kind of episode. No bottle and foil this time. No scorecards, no grid, no verdict. Regulars will remember we've spent a whole evening on those, learning every framework the wine world has ever built for judging a glass. And I told you then, honestly, that the frameworks work for what they measure. Tonight is the third leg of that stool. Tonight is about everything the number can't hold. Because tonight I'm doing something I've never really done on the show before. I'm opening my own cellar and my family's, and I'm telling you the stories of the bottles that became iconic to me, not the ones the magazines canonize, the ones that survived, surprised me, connected generations, and worked their way into my own story. The question in the open deserves better than a definition. It deserves evidence. Six chapters tonight. And fair warning, there's no clock. I'm not rushing this one. And I'd suggest you don't either. Pour something honest. Find a good chair. Some evenings you don't rush. And this is one of them. Here's where I'm going. A wooden case that went through a flood and smelled like it. And a winemaker who had every reason to beg me not to open what was inside. An old argument between a number and a memory, featuring the most famous palate on earth. A family of wines that routinely outlives the people who buy them. And the Jewish table, where wine has been keeping time for 2,000 years. A back room in a Manhattan restaurant that was kosher for only one night. Just me, a vice president of Royal Wine, and a bottle my father bought before some of you were even born. A Sancerre that hadn't read the manual. And the wine that in the same year received one of the harshest scores ever handed to a serious Israeli red, and a trophy as the best wine in Israel. Both juries tasted the same bottle. One of them missed something. Deciding which one? Well, that's chapter 6. And at the very end, a small bottle in a bedside drawer. The one that was never opened at all. I'll explain when we get there. But before chapter 1, do something for me. Think of the single greatest bottle in your life. Not the most expensive, the greatest. Hold it in your mind. Picture where you were. Now answer me this, just to yourself. When you remember that bottle, do you remember the wine first? Or the people? Keep your answer. We're going to come back to it tonight, more than once. Every story tonight starts somewhere unlikely. Mine starts with water. In the one place water should never, ever be. In a case of wine. I'm holding a piece of paper, an invitation. I kept it. Of course, I kept it. Dated for a Tuesday night in the spring of 2016, May 31st, the Tuesday after Memorial Day. And I want to read to you what it promised, because I wrote these words myself, and I had no idea how true they were about to become.
A wine and food pairing dinner. 10-plus courses. And wines. I'm quoting now. Wines that are no longer attainable for any price. Wines that would be available to our friends at personal kiddushes or in our homes. An evening, the invitation says, that I am not sure could ever be recreated. The evening was a benefit, a fundraiser for Nachum Siegel's Foundation for Jewish Broadcasting and its mission of Achdut Yisrael, Jewish Unity. If you know the foundation's work, you know what that meant in practice back then. A Torah dedication to the Ethiopian community in Sderot. Support for a Jewish community in Houston, Texas that had been flooded out of its homes. A Hanukkah Unity concert in the weeks after the terror attack in Paris. Jews showing up for Jews, wherever they were. $1,000 a plate, and every dollar of it, the food, the wine, all of it was sponsored, donated. Every dollar went to that work. The dinner was at Nobo in Teaneck. Chef Josh Masson cooked a 10-course tasting menu. And the wine list for that evening wasn't a wine list at all. It was three cellars opened. Bottles from the Herzog family's personal collections. Bottles from Jay Buxbaum's cellar and bottles from mine. Which brings me to the case. In my cellar, set aside for exactly this kind of night, was a wooden case of 1992 Herzog Chalk Hill Special Edition. And if you were with us at the opening, you already know that family's wine. The same Chalk Hill line Chef Mike is rationing right now, 30 years on. In 2016, my case was 24 years old, and it had a problem. Years earlier, water had found its way into the basement cellar of my parents' home in West Orange. The cellar where that case slept. The same basement, I'll mention now, that my father had spent filling with the bottles you'll hear about later tonight. A flood in the one room of the house that exists to keep things safe. The wine survived. The bottles were intact. The levels looked right. But the case remembered. Wet wood doesn't forget. You'd lift the lid and it would breathe at you. Damp, musty, that low cellar basement note that makes every wine person in the room go very quiet. Because here's the thing about that smell. It's almost exactly the smell we're all trained to fear. Cork taint. A cork bottle announces itself the very same way. Wet cardboard, moldy newspaper, a cellar gone wrong. The chemistry lives in the damp wood and cork. So when the wooden case has actually been wet and actually smells like that, the case itself is telling you a story with a terrible ending. Whether it's telling the truth, you can only find out one way. Alicia Wilbur was there that night from Herzog, from the winemaking side. And she was worried. She had every right to be and every reason. Think about what I was proposing to pour, the winery's flagship, a wine from a case that smelled of flood water, into the glasses of a room that had paid $1,000 a seat for charity. And in the winery's honor, with the Herzog family's own bottles on the same table. If that wine came up corked, or worse, flat, dead, broken, it wouldn't fail quietly. It would fail in front of everyone. There was every reason in the world to leave it closed. There were other bottles. There were safer bottles. And I asked her to open it anyway.
I want you to stand where we stood for a second. The cork comes out, and the cork tells you nothing. Corks love to keep secrets. The first splash into the glass, the lean in, the half second where your nose knows before the rest of you do. Luscious, velvety, rich, deep, sweet, mature fruit. A 24-year-old Cabernet with its shoulders back. Not a survivor on life support. A wine in full voice at the height of its power. As if it had been waiting in that miserable wet box for exactly this room on exactly this night. The case had been through a flood. The wine had been through a flood. And the wine simply didn't mention it. And I'll say this quiet part out loud, gently though, because after that night, it was hard to miss. We poured a flood survivor at a dinner raising money for a flooded out Jewish community in Houston. I'm not going to make more of that than it deserves, but having been there, glass in hand, it's hard not to feel that that evening had a theme that hadn't been printed on the invitation. Now, what did that bottle actually teach me? Because this is chapter one, and I'm laying foundations for tonight. First, old wine is not automatically good wine. Please hear that. Age ruins far more bottles than it blesses. And that is exactly why opening a mature bottle is dramatic. Why your heart rate changes when the cork squeals. If age guaranteed greatness, there'd be no suspense, and the suspense is part of the magic. Every old cork is an envelope with a verdict inside. Second, the outside of a thing does not testify to the inside. A worrying exterior, a stained label, a shabby capsule, a case that smells like a drowned attic tells you what happened around the wine. It cannot tell you what happened in it. The only witness to that is the wine itself, and it only testifies once. And third, and this is the one I want you to carry the rest of this evening, what made the bottle unforgettable had nothing to do with anyone's rating. It was the age, the surprise, the room, Alicia's worry and her relief, which I promise you was bigger than mine. Nahum's cause humming under the whole evening. The people leaning in, somewhere out there, that 1992, almost certainly carried a score once, from somebody. Nobody at the table could tell you what it was. And nobody ever will. One more thing about that night, because time doesn't stand still for people either. That worried winemaker standing next to me at the table? Last year, Herzog promoted her. Alicia Wilbur is now their production winemaker. The bottles age, so do the careers. Everything in the story kept becoming more of itself. So here's the first draft of tonight's answer. An iconic wine is not just a famous wine. It's a wine that carries a story forward and still has something to say when it's opened. But wait, I hear it. Some of you are already arguing with me. And it's a fair argument. Simon, aren't scores how we're supposed to know a wine is great? Isn't that the whole system? It's a fair enough argument. The number people are not fools, and I'm not going to pretend they are. So let's have that argument properly. And I'm going to argue the other side first, properly, with respect. Because the case
for the number is real. And if I pretend it isn't, you shouldn't trust anything else I say tonight. Here's the case for the number. You're standing in a wine shop, 400 bottles on the wall. You have one dinner, one budget, and no time to make 400 mistakes. And on a little shelf tag, somebody who has tasted more wine than you ever will has left you a message. This one impressed me. That message is a gift. It's the accumulated palate of a professional compressed into just digits. Handed to you free of charge. Scores rescue beginners from bad bottles. They reward winemakers who do honest work in unfashionable places. They give all of us a common language for a thing that is famously hard to put into words. And I'll go further, closer to home. Scores did the kosher world a genuine favor. For a long time, kosher wine would be waved away with a smirk. You know that smirk. But numbers don't smirk. And when kosher bottles started earning the same numbers as everybody else's bottles, on the same tables, from the same critics, a certain kind of condescension got very hard to maintain. The number walked kosher wine into rooms that the label alone was never getting into. And it hasn't stopped walking. In our own decade, a winery that makes only kosher wine, Covenant in California, saw one of its wines crowned with a perfect score. 100 points for a wine you could pour at any kiddush on earth. Whatever else you think of a number, by the end of tonight, that one mattered. Regulars know we once spent an entire evening on this, learning every framework the wine trade has ever built for judging a glass, all the way up to the 20-point score from a university laboratory. And what I told you that night, I'll repeat now, because I meant it. The frameworks work. The grid works for what it measures. But for what it measures, that's the whole chapter right there. So what does it measure? A score is one professional, one afternoon, one glass, often one glass out of dozens on the same table, tasted against its neighbors.

frameworks work. The grid works for what it measures. But for what it measures, that's the whole chapter right there. So what does it measure? A score is one professional, one afternoon, one glass, often one glass out of dozens on the same table, tasted against its neighbors, spat into a bucket, described in 90 seconds. That's not a scandal. That's the job done honestly. But understand what you're holding when you hold that number. It is a snapshot, a photograph of a river, a photograph that can be sharp, well-framed, completely accurate, and the river has already moved on because the wine changes bottle to bottle, year to year. The wine you open tonight is not the wine the critics meant. And here's the part almost nobody says out loud. The taster changes too. A winemaker I know, you'll meet him properly before the night's out, once put it to me this way. Drink the same wine 3 nights in a row, and it will not taste the same to you 3 nights in a row. Not necessarily because the bottles differ, because you do. Your palate is a moving instrument. If that's true of the same person across 3 nights, what exactly is one stranger's afternoon supposed to tell you about your table, your company, and your night? That same winemaker told me a story, I think, about constantly. Early in his career, at a winery in the Napa Valley, I'll leave its name out as he did, he inherited a Sauvignon Blanc vineyard that simply couldn't give him the flavors he wanted. High yields, low profile. So he worked the problem like the trained professional he is. Picked the fruit overripe on purpose, then corrected the wine in the cellar step by step. A heavily worked wine. A rescued wine. Legal, skillful, and about as far from the vineyard speaks as winemaking gets. That wine went out into the world and came back with the best score that winery had ever received for the category, from Robert Parker, the most famous palate on earth. And the review said, in effect, finally, they're doing something right. Now, was Parker wrong? No. That's what makes the story great. The number was honest. What was in the glass was genuinely delicious, and he said so. But the number had no idea what it was measuring. It couldn't see the vineyard that failed, the harvest gamble, the cellar rescue. It graded the destination and knew nothing, nothing about the journey. And people, that cuts both ways. If a number can't see the story that saves a wine, it also can't see the story that sanctifies one. It can't see that the bottle was the last one your father bought. It can't see who was at the table, or why that night mattered, or what was said over the second glass. It's not that the number lies. It's that the number is blind, blind to everything that turns a wine into a memory. A score can tell you whether a wine impressed a critic. It cannot tell you who you were with, what the wine meant, or whether you will remember it in 30 years. Think back to chapter one for a second. That 1992 Chalk Hill, in its miserable wet case. Somewhere, once, that wine almost certainly carried a score. Some magazine, some newspaper, some tag on the shelf in 1995. I stood in that room.

poured that wine. I watched the faces. And I'm telling you, nobody at that table could tell you the number. Nobody ever will. The number evaporated. The night didn't. So here's your homework. And it's the same question from the top of the night, wearing different clothes. Call up the one bottle you remember most clearly. Your clearest wine memory. The one you can still almost taste. A great old bottle does more than preserve wine. It preserves time. So here's my invitation, and I mean it as more than a sign-off. Somewhere in your life, there's been a bottle like these. Maybe it's already a memory, a wine that survived something or surprised you, or tasted like somebody you loved. Maybe it's still waiting on the side in the dark for the table that deserves it. I want to hear about it. Write to the Kosher Terroir and tell me your iconic bottle, the wine, the people, and the moment that made it unforgettable. The bottle, the people, the moment, all three. I'm Simon Jacob. This has been the Kosher Terroir. L'chaim to the bottles that carry our stories and to the people who open them with us. Please tune in again next week for the next episode of the Kosher Terroir. Coming up next here on the NSN Network is the Erev Shabbat show, hosted by Mark Zamek and sponsored by our friends at Kedem.

Mar Tov. And welcome to an Erev Shabbos show for Erev Sukkos, 5787. That's right, Erev Sukkot, 5787, 630 candle lighting in New York, 552 in Jerusalem, Israel. This is episode number 435 of the Erev Shabbos show. And even though it is Erev Sukkot, is indeed also Erev Shabbos, as we cover September 25 through October 1, Tishrei 14 through 20, Maseches Bechoros, not Brachos, Bechoros in Bavli at Dafim 7 through 13, and Yevamot in Yerushalmi 48 through 54. Thank you one and all, and welcome to a happy show. Zman Matan Simcha Seinu, we are told to be happy on Sukkot. Hopefully you all had a great Yom Na'arayim, Bein Kesar Li'asar, between Rosh Hashanah and Yom HaKippurim, and you had a meaningful Yom Kippur wherever you were. And now we're on to Sukkot, and hopefully by the time you are listening to the show, you are well on your way to having your sukkah up and decorated and table set as we get ready for the happy holiday. First 2 days the first 2 days everywhere, Shabbos and Sunday, it's a chag here on Shabbos and Sunday. We're going to do a Shmini Atzeres show, so all of our Shana Rabbah, Shmini Atzeres, and Simchas Torah music is going to stay for next week, so you'll have to have and there's no Parsha this week, separate from Sukkot, so we have a lot of great Sukkos music, a lot of great Yom Tov music, and, to be honest, more medleys than we normally than we are accustomed to playing, because there's some great Sukkos and Yom Tov medleys. 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This is episode number 435 of the Erev Shabbos show for Erev Sukkot 5787. 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

Sukkot Nights, of course, Lenny Solomon. Nobody does it better than Lenny. Originally, that song was performed by John Travolta and Olivia Newton-John in the musical movie-turned-Broadway play called Grease. And the music was written by Jim Jacobs and Warren Casey. For those trivia buffs out there, Erev Sukkos, 5787, Erev Sukkot, 5787. Both are generally correct. Erev Shabbos as well, Friday, 6:30 candlelighting in New York, in the New York area. And in Jerusalem, Israel, we are looking at 5:52 as we cover September 25th through October 1st and Tishrei 14 through 20. Hope you're enjoying the music so far. We have 3 hours worth, more or less. 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Ya'aleh is up next. 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

Lipa Schmelzer, it's called Uspizen. I remember that when the first canvas Sukkot came out, they had printing on the inside. They had Kiddush, which is always very helpful. And they had, especially if they had the Havdalah in there, that's the only one I don't really know by heart. They had Kiddush on one wall and Uspizen on another wall. And so now, I think sukkahs maybe are more upscale, if I could say that. And you might have an Uspizen poster that you're hanging in the sukkah. We have our sukkah decorated, thanks to our daughter Leora, also known as Mrs. Kadar. She, a number of years ago, found, I don't even know what site it was on, but some website that were able to upload pictures, and she had, and they got printed on a canvas, a waterproof, you know, weatherproof canvas that stands the test of time and weather with the little eyelets in there, so we just have to zip tie them up. And so our sukkah is adorned, the walls of our sukkah are adorned with pictures of our family, our extended family, and friends. In fact, I just counted, and we have, and there might be a couple duplicates in there, but right now, hanging in our sukkah, we have 1,200 family, close friend pictures of hanging in our sukkah. So our sukkah is decorated with 1,200 pictures on 20 different pieces of canvas. You could do that math, 60 pictures on a canvas. 1,200 pictures. We got that from my parents. My father always used to have, he had a number of framed pictures that he had done, that he hung in the sukkah. Those were the ones that stayed with the sukkah. Family photos that he hung in the sukkah, along with a little Aron Kodesh I think I made in first grade that kept all the benchers. Those were our sukkah decorations growing up. So we started family photos in the sukkah. Of course, you're supposed to decorate the sukkah like you decorate your house. So we have family photos in the house. We have family photos in the sukkah. If you want to reach out over the course of the year, I'm sure I can get the link. But there are plenty of websites I know that do it. And every year, we add a couple more pieces of canvas based on what happened in the previous years. We also did a couple historical ones with our grandparents and great-grandparents, etc. So good suggestion out there. We decorate our... And it vary because they're all canvas with eyelets on them, and we use wire ties. They go up really quickly. They come down really quickly. We're always about the quick sukkah. I have a pergola in the backyard. The sukkah takes about 10 minutes to put up. So anyway, my decorations for Sukkot now in a summary. As we continue... with Roof Over My Head. It's a sukkah song. Erev Shabbos, Sukkot, 5787 at NachumSiegel.com.